0: Well, hi, everybody. This is Ralph Emery down in Nashville. Want to welcome you to our show. Well, I say our show. It's Michael Anthony's show here at 90.3 down an old country road. Stay tuned. Here's Michael.
1: And thank you, Ralph Emery. Yes, here I am for another edition of Old Country Road right here on 90.3 WHPC. The country show has been on the air here at 90.3 since 1997. That's 29 years ago. I was not the original host. I took over 25 years ago this coming fall, and 20 years ago we became classic country. It was pretty much contemporary in those early days. And so some milestones here tonight, right here. And speaking of a milestone, he's no longer with us, but Johnny Paycheck was born on this day in 1938, 88 years ago, May 31st. So we thought we'd play a little Johnny Paycheck and a song written by David Allan Coe, who just recently left us. And that's a classic. Oh, from 1977. Can't get much better than that. Let's bring in a little more Paycheck for you right here. And got something to tell you, by the way, when we get through with some paychecks. Always good to have a paycheck. You know, the summer's upon us just about, right? We're heading into June tomorrow. Could it mean that the concert chiropractor will be joining us for a summer preview? Oh, I think that may be happening later on in the show, Dr. David Reich. But right now, here is Johnny Paycheck. I just threw out numbers to you. I threw out 29 years, 25 years, 20 years. Well, here we go. Here's another number. 11 months and 29 days. That's right. I don't know what happened then, but Johnny has an idea anyway, right here, 90.3 WHPC. My name is Michael Anthony. Don't go anywhere.
2: Oh, one, two, three, four.

0: love it.
1: Well, I love Take This Job and Shove It. That may be my favorite, though, of the Johnny Paycheck hits. He had a bunch, by the way. Let's not forget that he was pretty big hit maker in the 70s into the 80s. Johnny Paycheck would have been 88 years old today and passed away in 2003 at the age of 64. And, yeah, it's good to hear his music. We tried to keep it going here on Old Country Road, 90.3. On the left-hand side of your dial, Sunday nights 8 to 10. Not in the Country Music Hall of Fame yet. His name does pop up, and I don't know what to say. It's not my decision for these things. I could see good reason for him to be in there, for sure. And there's others that are in there, and I don't know why. So it's a matter of opinion. It's a matter of knowledge, and the brain trusts get together every year and figure out what to do. That's all I can tell you. Johnny Paycheck, a triple play. Before that one, though, by the way, from 76, 50 years ago, 11 months and 29 days. And, of course, the classic, one of the classic country songs of all time, Take This Job and Shove It. It's May 31st. Well, did a little Johnny Paycheck, who was born on this day, but there's someone else who was born on this day, and he's still here. And not really known as a singer, of course, though he's a big music fan. Huge fan of country and jazz. That sounds like my kind of guy, because I do a jazz show Saturday nights, too, called The Unforgettables, as you may know. And I happen to be a big fan of this guy and his movies. Oh, I'm giving a hint already, aren't I? He's a fine actor and a writer, director, producer. And yes, he did record from time to time both country and jazz. And he's actually one of the co-founders of the Monterey Jazz Festival, but also someone who did so many Western movies and or country-themed movies. Not only was there country music involved, but he often had some of the big country stars in his movies as the years went on. I speak of the one and only Clint Eastwood, who was born May 31st, 1930, which makes him 96 years old today. And rumor has it, he may yet be still working on another movie. And that's because he refuses to let the old man in. And that's what led to that Toby Keith song, which wound up being part of course. What was the name of that movie? Oh, such a good movie. I'll think of it in a moment. The Mule. Yeah. And anyway, we're going to get to what we can here. By the way, once again, as a reminder, coming up next hour, we're going to welcome for the first of what should be more than a few times this summer. June is tomorrow. Free summer concerts are already about to kick in across Long Island, the five boroughs and beyond, and nobody has a greater list of free summer concerts. This man spends the whole year putting these things together, hundreds of concerts all around the island and the surrounding areas. Dr. David Reich, the concert chiropractor, will be with us next hour to give us a summer preview and, of course, a more detail of what's happening beginning June 1st, tomorrow, around Long Island. So we got plenty of things happening, and so let's get to some music here. Someone to Give My Love To, 1972. Let's go to 1970 from the motion picture Kelly's Heroes. And this is Clint Eastwood with the Mike Curb Generation and Burning Bridges. Right here on 90.3 WHPC. Yes, Clint Eastwood liked to record a little bit. Yes, he did. He's a fine pianist. And, you know, you can appreciate his singing if you choose to. He of course, he knows he's not a singer-singer. But it's Clint Eastwood. You know, what are you going to do? You got to love him right here. Wishing him many more years. And we'll see as the year progresses. Does he have something up his sleeve? That'll be great. Let's take a listen. 90.3 WHPC. Happy birthday to Clint Eastwood.

0: Rawhide!
1: Oh yeah, Frankie Lane and the television theme. And a show that made Clint Eastwood into a household name. He was a struggling actor, appearing pretty much just on TV in the mid to late 50s, and then landed the role of Rowdy in Rawhide. And as Clint himself said, as Frankie Lane told me many years ago, really the theme song helped get that Western really off the ground, because the TV was just loaded with Westerns. And it was a good show, but the theme song was just something, and people couldn't wait to hear the theme song every week. So the show debuted in 1959, ran through 1966. Pretty good run. That actual recording, though, however, I will be honest with you, I said it's 1959 because that's originally when the song was heard. But that was actually a 1961 recording of the song. And that's Frankie Lane, who appeared on Rawhide, and he even remained friends with Clint Eastwood through the rest of his life, Frankie. Frankie himself almost lived to 94 years of age, just a month shy of his 94th birthday. Born in 1913, passed away in 2007. And of course, now Clint has outlived Frankie. He's 96 years old today. And is he still rowdy? I wonder.
2: Moving

90.3 WHPC Rowdy. That's his character in Rawhide. And so that was a song he recorded, and of course very similar to the actual theme Rawhide. But he did, as many of the actors did in those days, put a whole album of country and western songs together. And here he is. It's actually written by Cole Porter, one of the more sophisticated writers of jazz and standard material. And, of course, Clint, a fan of jazz as well. But this is... western music was so popular, and cowboys, it was just to cover the whole array of popular culture for decades, you know, even in the more sophisticated areas of culture. And so someone had dared Cole Porter to write a country and western song, and he did. He came up with Don't Fence Me In. And here is Clint Eastwood, sounding as good as Clint Eastwood could, or can. I don't know what he sounds like today. He's a little more of a whisper of a voice. If you remember the last couple of movies, Cry Macho was the last movie. That was, what, 2023? That's not a bad movie either, by the way. And then the one before that was The Mule. Very good movies in his later years. Oh, yeah, the other movie that he was not in but directed was Jorah Number 2, right? Was that the name of it? Very good. He's still doing good stuff. And, you know, being active keeps him going. So I wouldn't be surprised if he has another movie up his sleeve as a director, if not as an actor, you know. But anyway, here he is. Happy 96th birthday today. Wow. Clint Eastwood, Don't Fence Me In.

Nicely done, I say. Don't fence me in, Clint Eastwood. 1963, there you have it. And then, of course, from Rawhide, he was not, you know, he wanted to become a movie actor, and but he had just the better luck to really hone the style. He was brought to Italy, the spaghetti westerns. And those Sergio Leone themes and compositions, The Good, the Bad, and the Ugly, and A Fistful of Dollars, all that stuff. Now, those movies wind up coming to the States, and boy, did they catch on, and with his just that one and only persona that he had created and led to eventually the Dirty Harry movies and other American-made Westerns, and becoming just a sensation. One of the biggest actors of our time and directors. So 1980, there was a movie called Bronco Billy. And he brought in some of his country music friends to be in the movie. And they even did some songs. We're going to hear a couple of hit records from Clint from that period of time. And this is Clint Eastwood and Merle Haggard. This was a bona fide country music hit 17 years after Don't Fence Me In. It's Barroom Buddies right here on 90.3 WHPC. Happy 96th birthday to the one and only Clint Eastwood.

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0: I yodel the high notes, I've done it for years.
1: Good deal, old buddy, and I'll pour the beers.
0: There's always some lady alone at the bar.
1: Yeah, and you always let her know just who you are.
0: I know a couple gals that we can call. Damn, they'll shake the picture right off of your wall.
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0: Yeah, we're skirt-chasing,
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1: All right. 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
1: Uh-huh.
0: We whipped them local boys.
1: Oh, didn't we?

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1: All right, now. 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
0: Hey, Ray, let's have one more.
1: All right, Clint, it's my turn to buy.
0: In that case, let's have two.
1: I just remembered I got a date. Two bar stews down.
0: You mean that little redhead?

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1: All right. 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Beers to you.
2: Clint had at least two movies out in 1980, at Bronco Billy and Any Which Way You Can, of course, which was the follow-up to Any Which Way But Loose. And with that album, or soundtrack, he decided to sing with someone he admired so much, and they were good friends, and that was, of course, Ray Charles and Clint Eastwood in Beers to You, right here, another country music charting hit for Clint, right here on 90.3 WHBC. On his 96th birthday, Ray Charles himself, also born in 1930, September of 1930, of course, no longer with us. He's been gone for quite some time now. But anyway, there you have it. And beers to you. 90.3 WHPC and Clint Eastwood's 96th birthday this very day. May 31st, 1930, born in San Francisco. Clint Eastwood Jr. That's right. And still going strong. God bless him. And I'm sure we're going to hear something about Clint in the coming future, about some project. I just sense it. Just the vibe is there. So we'll see what happens. he doesn't just sit around. He's got to be doing something. My name is Michael Anthony. It's Old Country Road. We're here every Sunday evening from 8 to 10, coming up at the top of the hour. We're going to welcome back for the first time this year, and he'll be with us throughout the summer. The concert chiropractor, Dr. David Reich, will be joining us, and we'll be having some fun and giving a summer preview of free summer concerts around Long Island and the Queens area, Brooklyn, whatever the case might be. Any place that's kind of easy to get to, and there's a lot of them, and we're going to find out a whole bunch, and then, of course, what's really specifically happening in the next couple of weeks here. As June 1st is tomorrow. June 1st is tomorrow. How about that? It's here, folks. The summer is officially here. That's right. 90.3 WHPC. Now, this is one we have to play. This turned out to be a top 10 smash from Billboard's country charts, 1984. It's T.G. Shepherd. And he thought, when he put this song together, let's bring in the man himself to chime on in with all those famous sayings. So you're going to hear particularly a bunch of Dirty Harry sayings right here. This is Make My Day. This is T.G. Shepherd with Clint Eastwood, and a big hit it was 42 years ago. T.J.'s around still doing his thing as well. Maybe they'll do an updated version of it. Go ahead, make my day. All right, let's take a listen. Happy birthday to the one and only Clint Eastwood.

0: then.
1: Go ahead, punk. 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

0: wanted to pay, but it was
1: last call for alcohol. Go ahead, make my day.
0: Oh, we love to hear him say, go ahead and make my day. He just stood in the door at the 44 and said,
1: go ahead, punk, make my day.

0: never have to hear him whisper.
1: Go ahead, make my day.
0: We love to hear him say, go ahead and make my day. Brother Smith and Wesson, you taught him a lesson.
1: Go ahead, punk. Make my day.
0: We love to hear him say, go ahead and make my day. He just fired his gun and then there were none.
1: Go ahead, punk. Make my day. No trial, no reports to file. Do you feel lucky, punk? Man's got to know his limitations.
2: 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No, that wasn't just clips from the movie. That was Clint himself in the studio with T.G. Shepherd. And go ahead, make my day. Right here on 90.3 WHPC. Well, that's enough of Clint to sing, but let's bring in some of the themes to the movies. And this was a big country hit and a big pop hit. 1978, and this is Eddie Rabbit and Every Which Way But Loose.
3: I've always been the kind of man who doesn't believe in strings.

Well, I don't need to tell you what that song is. Bronco Billy, Ronnie Mills Sapp. That is the theme to the motion picture. We played Clint with Merle Haggard, and the Ballroom Buddies came from there. It was a great soundtrack. Bronco Billy and the two movies of course, Any Which Way But Loose, Any Which Way You Can. also featured a lot of great country music and country artists in the motion pictures. In fact, Misery and Gin came from Bronco Billy, the big Merle Haggard song. So there was a lot of original songs for that movie. And the one I like to play right now, because this led to, you never would have thought of Fats Domino as a country singer. And Fats hadn't had a hit on the charts since 1968, where he hit number 100 with his version of Lady Madonna, which, of course, was a Beatles hit, which was inspired, of course, by the sound of Domino. Fats, a hugely successful 1950s, 60s artist, just hit after hit after hit. Big string of hits, equaling even Elvis. That's how many hits Fats had on the pop and R&B charts in those days. But he was off the charts for a while, and this brought him back onto the charts. Not the R&B charts, not the pop charts, but the country charts. That's right. Fats Domino had a country music hit single in 1981, in the winter of that year, from the Any Which Way You Can soundtrack. And he's even in the movie singing this. And it's great. And let's take a listen right here on 90.3 WHPC. It's called Whiskey Heaven. Ah, yes, the fat man singeth on Old Country Road. Love Fats Domino. Here he is, 90.3 WHPC. Happy 96th birthday this very day to Clint Eastwood, May 31st, 1930.

Yeah, the Fat Man and Whiskey Heaven, a country hit, 1981, 45 years ago. Well, we're getting towards the end of our number one. It's Clint Eastwood's birthday. In 2018, Clint happened to be playing golf with Toby Keith. And Toby happened to ask Clint, who was 88 at the time, how do you keep on doing this? How do you stay so young? How do you keep so active in movies after movies and just keep busy? He goes, I don't let the old man in. Well, Toby, being a fine songwriter and singer, of course, he was inspired to write a song with that title. And he wrote it and gave it to Clint Eastwood as a gift. Made the record just for Clint, not to be released necessarily or anything. Clint loved it so much that he used it at the end of the motion picture in 2018, The Mule. And so people were saying, what is this great song? I remember that song. I'm like, wow, this is great. And I didn't even realize it was Toby initially singing. It just caught my, it's just the way it hit me. And then Toby put it on his 2019 sort of greatest hits compilation. It was released as a single. Didn't do so great at the time. But then, of course, as Toby got ill with cancer, it became very powerful. And it's just how life is. Here he is asking Clint how he stays so young. And Toby writes a song entitled Don't Let the Old Man In. Here's Clint today, 96 years old. Of course, Toby wound up being diagnosed with cancer and passing away at the age of 62, 2 or 3 years ago now. And back, she was early 2024, if I remember correctly. So anyway, this is the philosophy of Clint Eastwood. And let's take a listen to Toby Keith to sing Don't Let the Old Man In, one of the best songs written in the past 10 years in country for sure, or any genre for that matter. 90.3 WHPC, Toby Keith.

let the old man in. It is such a powerful song. It's just such a powerful tune. The one and only Toby Keith, one of the best. Don't let the old man in. 90.3 WHPC, but we're ending off hour number one. And I'll end it off with a little Good, Bad, and the Ugly. Oh, first famous movie from the one and only Clint Eastwood, is born 96 years ago today. This is a big hit for Hugo Montenegro, 1968. Sergio Leone composed this. We're going to take a break and head into the next hour. Got a few messages. Dr. David Reich, the concert chiropractor, will be joining us right after the top of the hour. We're going to have some fun right here at 90.3 WHBC. I urge everyone to get a pen and paper ready to not only jot down some of these concerts, but even his email address. You can get on his list and see about 500 concerts plus to go and see for free throughout Long Island and the five boroughs in New York City coming up throughout June, July, August, and even into early September. So don't go anywhere. Music Memories More is what it's all about. We'll see you on the other side. Stay right here.

0: Hey, this is Mike Pantano, and this show on 90.3 WHPC is brought to you by my very own Duzz Bagels, with locations in Garden City Park, 7th Street in Garden City, Freeport, and now open on Hempstead Turnpike in East Meadow. 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
6: And thank you once again, Ralph Emery. Here we are, hour number two of Old Country Road on this last day of May, and we're really officially heading into summer now. Of course, with tomorrow being June, we got all of June, July, August, even into September. We just went through Memorial Day weekend. I don't want to rush the summer. And then, of course, this summer will take us into September, to Labor Day weekend. And I can't think of a summer between Memorial Day and Labor Day without thinking of all those great concerts out and about. Long Island, what a place to see concerts. We're always near some water, and there's so many free concerts. And this gentleman who's joining us now for the seventh year, every summer, the concert chiropractor, Dr. David Reich, and he has an amazing list of free summer concerts. I mean, just absolutely amazing. Concerts you would never even know where to look. He knows them all, every place, every spot, Nassau, Suffolk, Queens, Brooklyn, and beyond. And what we're going to get in just a moment is a summer preview and a list of some of the ones that are just coming around the corner beginning in June tomorrow. So we're going to start our first of what will be a string of appearances by Dr. David Reich this summer, right here on Old Country Road. Ladies and gentlemen, the concert chiropractor is in.

0: Ladies and gentlemen, it is that time again. It literally seems like weeks ago, but it's a whole year since we welcomed to kick off the summer of last year, whatever year that was. It is the soundtrack. It is the intro to the good doctor, Dr. David Reich, the concert chiropractor. And of course, he always joins us through June into September every year on this show.
1: This
0: now
1: is
0: since
1: so 2019. I love the first show of the season. I'm so excited by it. And then by the last show, well, I'm not all that excited anymore, but I'm happy to do it because I just love sharing this information. I love collecting the information. And people really have a great time at the concerts, particularly because they're free, and free is definitely better than having to pay for them.
0: No, well, and it's funny you say that because we've been doing this now, you and I, you've been with me on my show since 2019 with a little hiccup there with the pandemic. Pandemic.
1: We forget about that.
0: I can't speak anymore.
1: Pandemic.
0: Maybe because that's a leftover illness from that. But but the point is, I start to feel, now when I know when you're first coming down, it literally, the summer vibe kicks in my head. I feel the warmth and the beach and so it's become now such a tradition.
1: I get it about 3 to 4 weeks before you when the list starts materializing is when I start finding out that certain municipalities are already publishing their list and I'm able to get the information. So This is good. This is great. I love this.
0: This is good. And you know what's exciting is there's always too many concerts for people to go to, which is great. They got certainly choices. And this year, too, of course, the tribute bands, as we've been joking in recent years, are sometimes better than seeing the real deal. But this time, too, I think there's a little bit more of the original groups performing out for some of these summer concerts, particularly at Eisenhower Park. And I think it's great. And the only thing I can say, people have multiple opportunities to see so many great artists of different styles, different genres. This is a country show. We have some country artists to talk about, country tribute bands. There's rock, there's bop, and beyond. So, David, it's good to have you once again right here on Old Country Road.
1: Again, it's one of the highlights, really, truly, of my summer to be able to go on the radio. It really is. I become a celebrity for 30 to 45 minutes once a week during the summer. And then I go back to my normal, humble existence, you know, treating people's spines. But this year you were talking about a lot of the original groups we have. And I put together a list of just a couple of them, or actually most of them, which you're going to see. But so far on my list, I only have about 500 different events, which sounds like a lot. But the reality is we're probably going to have over 700 different events. So much so that particularly in the month of July, there may be 8, 9 things every single day to go and see, of which I might want to see 3 or 4 of them, and I include them in my newsletter. We call it Conundrum Corner. And this way, it's kind of like the cliff notes of my newsletter. Just look over there and see which ones you want to go to and then find out where they are, which is all included there. But anyway, this year we got some very good stuff. There is a group called the Lords of 52nd Street, and they're made up predominantly of members of Billy Joel's band who had performed on his albums. So it's a very good group. I've seen them perform, Richie Cannata, Liberty DeVito, the other guys. It's just a wonderful thing to see. Talking about Billy Joel, Mike Del Judas also will be performing a few times on Long Island. He's what I consider one of the highlight performers. We saw the movie La Bamba. You remember the movie Los Lobos is going to be performing at Eisenhower Park this year, as well as country superstar Cole Swindell will also be at Eisenhower Park. We have hip-hop, we have dance pop. There's a group called Loud Luxury, and they'll be opening by DJS Caffeine Academy, DJ Dennis the Menace, and Just Joe. I am sorry, I've never heard of any of them, but that's but I still mention it. Here's one I've heard of, also at Eisenhower Park. ZZ Top will be performing, as well as we're also going to have Flo Rida will be performing. Now, is that Boca Raton? It's like Florida, or just, you know, the syllables on the wrong, the emphasis is on the wrong syllable. But Flo Rida is going to be performing, which is original rap and hip hop. And I even heard of him, and I even know one of his songs at least. And here is an original one, which I think is going to be incredible. Jefferson Starship, Atlantic Rhythm Section, Firefox, and Pure Prairie League all together performing at Eisenhower Park. Jefferson Starship, when it was a Jefferson airplane, and Jefferson Starship had a lot of hits. So hopefully they'll be probably the lead off. They'll probably be the major star. Atlantic Rhythm Section had a couple of hits. I'm not sure. Firefox, too, and Pure Prairie League, Amy. Well, great song.
0: Oh, yeah.
1: Great song.
0: And that's where, being that we're Old Country Road, that's where Vince Gill got his start. You know, he's the one who sings on their biggest hit, which is escaping me right now. You know, with the great sax solo. What is the song that the Pure Prairie League had? And I'll figure it out in a second.
1: It was Amy, I know.
0: Amy's one of the
1: another
0: biggest.
1: One, which I do recall, but it's not. It's in the brain, not coming out.
0: I know. I think, you know, because we're just kicking off the summer here.
1: But and also, we're old guy. At least I'm an old guy, Mike.
0: And by the way, while we're just chatting here for a minute, as we're getting the impression, obviously we're going to be talking about shows that are upcoming, but also it's a summer preview show that we're doing here. So this way people can please get pen and paper down and Let Me Love You Tonight. That was the one I'm thinking of.
1: Let Me Love You Tonight,
0: Let Me Love You Tonight.
1: That's right.
0: Vince Gill is on that. Most people still don't know that was Vince Gill. But he started out pop, kind of.
1: And you know something? Yeah. There's 50% of us in this room didn't know that either.
0: But, I mean, you have to really know Vince to remember that because he didn't, you know, he wasn't listed as Vince on that record, mm-hmm. obviously, and he was an unknown quantity
1: obviously,
0: at the time.
1: Yeah.
0: But,
1: obviously,
0: but anyway, they are a good group and a bunch of nice guys. I saw them at Westbury a number of years ago, and it was a double bill. I can't remember. But it's a good show. They're very entertaining, and that'll be great for a free summer concert. Absolutely.
1: So those are the originals, which and there may be more, okay? Right now, this is a preview. I haven't got everything in yet.
0: Yeah.
1: I haven't gotten Huntington Arts Council, which usually has some very good shows, too, and Jones Beach Band. So there's a lot more information will be included. But I do have information for the next few weeks, and I certainly would like to share that with you. As a matter
0: Please
1: of fact, the first concert, which I'm going to mention, is occurring on Wednesday. That's June 3rd. A group called Red 40 Downstage, Final Verses, Korean rock band, and the Great Neck High School Musicians. Now, what this is about is on the middle of a commercial street in Great Neck. They set up, chairs are set up, you can bring your own chairs, a set up, a stage is there, and various bands play, and they do this every year in Great Neck. They do, I think, two of them in Mineola, and there are other areas which have Downtown Sounds, Glen Cove. They also do these kind of street concerts, and they're great, and they're lovely. In this particular case, most of the ones in Great Neck are through various local artists, and I think that's a really good thing. They save some money, that is for sure, but you also give the chance to see, people can see what the talent people actually have living in the community. So I think that's a great thing. Also on Wednesday, we have the Nassau County Noontime Concert Series starts with a group called Blue Angel. That's not going to be at Eisenhower at the Lakeside Theater. That's in Field 1, and it starts at 12 and goes to 2. Now, Nassau County has noontime concerts. They have afternoon concerts, too, which are only 6 hours after noontime. And I guess it's definitely afternoon at that point, but they start at 6 o'clock. And the regular Lakeside Theater concerts start at 7. So I just want to differentiate that, and I will be differentiating it when I go through these. Also, if you're a fan of Neil Diamond, you're going to have two opportunities to see Neil Diamond in Queens. The Queens Culture and Arts Network is going to have performances both on June 4th and also on June 7th. They're going to be, on June 7th, it's going to be at Fort Totten. On June 4th, it's going to be at Juniper Park. And it's a Neil Diamond tribute band. There is also, let's see, I'm not going to talk about this one. Great Neck North, also on Wednesday night, the promenade concerts, the street concerts I talked about. Wednesday nights from 6:30 to 10:30 is when these concerts are going to occur. And on Wednesday 6:10, Great Neck North Community Music Project is going to be there. So we're giving everyone a chance, you know, the students a chance to show their talents off. the group Risky Business, and they've been around for a long time. They're very entertaining. They're also going to be doing a noontime concert at Eisenhower Park, remember Field One, not the Lakeside Theater. And that's going to be on Wednesday, June 10th from 12 to 2. One of my favorite groups of all times is Earth, Wind, and Fire. And I've seen this group, I guess, at least three times so far, and looking at this, probably four times. The group is called Shining Star, and they're going to be performing on Wednesday, June 10th, starting at 8 o'clock at one of my favorite venues. It's in Valley Stream. It's by the band shell. It's a beautiful park. There's a real band shell with real bathrooms, and there's a couple of streams running through it. And when I go there, I tend to feed the turtles if they're available to be fed. If not, usually the carp fish living in the water are available to be fed. And that's one of the things I do when I go there. We're not supposed to do it, but that doesn't stop me as well from doing it. But the group is called Shining Star. They're really good. On Thursday, the 11th, we have a very talented young lady. She's going to be performing at the Nassau County Afternoon Concert, which I had mentioned is only 6 hours afternoon. It's at 6 o'clock at Eisenhower Park, but that's in the Lakeside Theater. She's an incredible talent. She has all kinds of things. This particular performance, I believe, it's going to be Lady Singers of the 80s. Now, on June 11th, which is a Thursday in Queens again, this is also part of the Queens Culture and Art Network. There's going to be a group called All About Joel. Now, the lead singer of this group is David Clark. We did have him on the show, I believe, when Larry was hosting the show. We had him on. And he's very talented. I always said he morphs into Billy Joel on stage. He's very talented. When we had him on, the name of the group was Songs in the Attic, but now his group is called All About Joel, and he's actually in another group where it's basically Billy Joel tribute and Elton John tribute, and we'll talk about that as well. But this is also, that's going to be occurring at Juniper Park. That's in Middle Village on Thursday, June 11th. Moving on to Friday, the 12th, there's some country music. The Country Line Band, they're going to be performing in probably acoustically the best place on Long Island. It's the John Philip Sousa Memorial Band Shell in Sunset Park in Port Washington. And that's going to be Friday, June 12th, starting off at 8 o'clock. If you're into the music of the 90s, in Mineola at the Memorial Park Amphitheater, which is also an excellent, excellent venue, they're going to be performing on June 12th. That's Friday, starting at 7:30. One of my favorite groups, and every year I make it my business to see them at least once. And that's a good thing because they're playing a lot on Long Island, probably more than any other group I've seen, is a group called Milagro. And Milagro is a Santana tribute band. They're going to be in Wyandanche on the 12th. Let me talk a little bit about Beatles tribute bands. Let's talk a little bit about Rolling Stones tribute bands because I'm going to talk about them in a few minutes. I have seen quite a few Beatles tribute bands, and most are very good. I've seen a few Rolling Stones tribute band, and most of them are very good. But one thing I found, I had seen a group which musically sounded very good. They sounded very much like the Rolling Stones. However, they didn't look like the Rolling Stones, and it's one of the things they talk about is the fact, yes, we do not look like the Rolling Stones, but we sound like the Rolling Stones. I've also seen the other groups I've seen, the Rolling Stone tributes, they sound very good, and they try to look like the Rolling Stones. With regards to the Beatles, same thing. You have Beatles groups which try to look like the Beatles. They put the mop heads on. I've seen one group do costume changes where they start as mop heads and they turn into the white robes and the Sgt. Pepper type of outfits. And I've seen Beatles groups which don't change costumes or anything. And if they're very good musicians, it doesn't make a difference. However, with the Rolling Stones, it does make a difference. That you really have to look and act like the Rolling Stones, in my opinion, in order to really get the full experience. Whereas the Beatles, not necessary. The music does it enough for you. Just what I'm saying. So based on that, I saw a group which was very good called Penny Lane. I've never seen them before apart from a few weeks ago. I was quite impressed. They're going to be, and this looks like it's going to be one fun and free day. You're going to have the group Penny Lane, the Beatles tribute band, at the 8th annual Islip Sea Fest. Then at 3:30, you're going to have the Rolling Stones tribute band, Let It Bleed. And then at 5 o'clock, you're going to have Blink 180 Who, which is actually a tribute to Blink 182. And then from 6:30 to 8 o'clock, again, one of my favorites, Milagro, the Santana tribute band. That's all one day. That's all free. So from 2 o'clock till 8 o'clock, you can plant yourself down at the Cephas and see these four incredible bands performing back-to-back. What a great day if you have nothing else to do on Saturday, June 13th.
0: I don't remember, David, as we're talking to Dr. David Rice, the concert chiropractor, the free summer concert series. Get pen and paper again for some of these events. We'll give you an email address, by the way, to get in touch with him if you're not on the list already. But let me ask you, I don't recall after all these years a show quite like that where it was one band after another, maybe two bands, but not that many bands in a row, like an all-day type event. That's kind of interesting.
1: This is great. To me, I live in Western Nassau County, and Bayshore is kind of, as we say in Spanish, a schlep. But it's with a lineup like this, and if you got a nice day and you have nothing else to do, and you can do this, you know, it's your thing, which is my thing. Oh, definitely, that sounds like a lot of fun. And of course, I include this information on my concert list. We have a couple of, you know, Indian American night, Israeli American night, a couple of other things going on at Eisenhower Park. Let's go back to Queens, because we never really seem to get enough from Queens. But I will be getting some parks information, which will, I guess I'll talk about on the next show. The Queens Culture and Arts Network is having a group called Uptown, which is Motown, Soul, and R&B. That's going to be on Sunday, June 14th at the Big Bush Park in Laurel Hill Boulevard and 61st Street in Woodside. On Wednesday, the 17th, there's a group, Red 40. I talked about them. This is a Great Neck Promenade thing which is going on the 17th. I talked about this group already. They're going to be performing again on the 17th. Here we got something. I haven't seen her around in a couple of years. On June 17th, on Wednesday, this is an afternoon concert. Carolyn Benson, she's going to be doing a Linda Ronstadt tribute. So that could actually be something, too. That's going to be one of those noontime concerts, which start at noon at the Eisenhower Park Field 1. On Wednesday, the 17th, at again, one of my favorite venues, the Village of Valley Stream, the band shell, Foreign Journey will be performing. And Foreign Journey is a group, very good, which plays music by Foreigner and Journey, and hence the name Foreign Journey. Okay, we got a really big shoe on June 18th. It's actually a Juneteenth celebration. We have Earth, Wind, and Fire tribute by a group. I normally talk about Shining Star, but this is a group called by Devotion, D'VOTION. There's also going to be a gospel choir there, and Drift, whatever Drift is, featuring members of TAIK, Take, and MGT. I have no idea who they are, but anyway, I do know about Earth, Wind, and Fire, and I'm not sure about Devotion, but they're going to be at Eisenhower Park, and I would think that it's going to be at Eisenhower Park, it's probably going to be pretty good. We also have Richie, we're going to do Elvis tribute. There's going to be an Elvis in the House in Queens at Juniper Park on Thursday the 18th. We also have a group which has been around for, I think they're probably one of the oldest tribute bands of the 60s, called Just 60s. They're going to be performing at the Gold Coast Library. Now, normally libraries I don't report on, except during the summer months when they have outdoor concerts. I really cannot report on libraries' indoor concerts because there's very limited seating, and almost every indoor concert I go to is filled up immediately. So I really can't really report that. But the outdoors, I certainly can, and Just 60s is a very good group. I've seen them perform, and I would highly recommend it if you're into, again, early 60s music. Now, here is one I have not seen last year. I absolutely love this group. It's called Free Bird. It's a Leonard Skinner tribute. The Medford Chamber of Commerce will be sponsoring it. It's going to be held at Medford Veterans Memorial Park in Medford on Friday the 19th at 7 o'clock. Excellent group, excellent guitar work. And now for something completely different, literally. On Friday, June 19th, the FIFA World Cup watch party is going to occur at USA versus Australia. It's a sporting event. That's going to be held at the Eisenhower Park Lakeside Theater. So you're going to be able to watch the World Cup games from Eisenhower Park with a lot of other soccer fans. And I think it could be

0: be Friday the 19th from 7 o'clock to 9. We're almost done. This is 3 weeks worth of what's coming. And that's, and let me tell you, that's very little considering how much we actually, you know, when we actually get active, how long it goes. But only three more things I'm going to talk about.
1: Okay.
0: Liverpool Shuffle, another excellent Beatles tribute band. They try to look like the Beatles. They're going to be performing from 8 o'clock to 9:30 at, again, one of the best acoustic locations, Sousa Bandshell in Port Washington. There'll be the same next day. There's going to be a Beatles tribute band called Yesterday and Today. They're going to be in Rockaway Beach at the Bandshell there. And last but not least, finally, on Sunday, June 21st, in Hoyt Farm, which is a great venue. It's located out in Long Island in Smithtown. The group, The Precisions, they're going to play classic rock. And that's going to take us all the way through the next 3 weeks, but there's still a lot for me to talk about.
1: Oh, God, yes. And just that Billy Joel show where he does the, you said, a PowerPoint thing. So this is an obviously outside.
0: Yes.
1: And what does he have, a screen set up or something?
0: There's a screen set up on the back on the stage, okay. And you get to see these pictures. Plus, he tells interesting stories of each song. So you get a lot more nice out of it than just the music. But the music is very good, too.
1: That's interesting. That's an interesting take on an artist. Yeah, wow. Well, it sounds really good, as hopefully the listeners have got some of these jotted down. But the other way, well, we want to talk about a couple things now that we're pausing here for a second. So first, when you get the chance, tell us how they can contact you if they're not already on your list.
0: Okay, the best way to contact me is to send me an email. My email address is, get out your pens, drdreich@AOL.com. But I need, in addition to your email address, make my life easy and just give me your first name and your last name. I can't tell you how many times I get information coming in where people just give me their email address and I can use it, but I like to have first names and last names too. So I would prefer that. And just send me an email. And what I'll do is I'll put you on the list. I'll acknowledge the fact. I do this all myself. I acknowledge the fact that you're on my list. But there's one thing. What happens is, because I do have, I send out a lot of emails. I have an email service. Many times your email service provider may say, wow, look how many emails came from this one address. It's got to be spam. So we're going to throw it into your spam folder. We're going to throw it into your promotions folder. We may develop a new folder to throw things into. I don't know. But I get a lot of emails from people saying, I used to receive your email, but now I don't receive it anymore because of the fact. And I go in, I look at the history, and it was sent. It's somewhere in their computer, and then they finally find it. So a good way to avoid that is if you're going to write my name in there, please add me to your contact list on your email. On your email contact list, and that usually will allow it to come in and come in with your regular mails, and you get to read my Pulitzer Prize losing newsletter every week during the summer until the end of the summer. That's drdreich@AOL.com.
1: Very good. Thank you, David. And also, while we have the chance, because it's the first show of the summer, let's remind folks what they should or shouldn't bring to most of these venues that are outdoors and to make their lives more comfortable while they're sitting there, and then maybe even concerns about weather. Well, what has been your experience?
0: Okay, I have spent good money on the chairs which I sit, so it's a good idea to bring chairs with you. Also, bring a blanket. I also purchase, we do a lot of eating al fresco. We come early because parking is easier then. We get the location we want. We don't want to go all the way in the front. We certainly don't want to be in the back. We like, you know, moving medium kind of. So we take the spot we like that's being early. So we have a little table. We bring food with us, and we share our food because we always have a lot of people hanging out with us. It's a lot of fun. We make fun of this. It's a good idea to have bug spray. And when you use bug spray, you just don't spray it on yourself because there may be someone around you who doesn't want it on them. So you spray it on your hand, and then you rub it on your body. It's also a more efficient way to use the bug spray. We usually bring some entertainment things with us as well, to keep before the concert, crossword puzzles, Sudoku, because the fact that we bring food with us and wine, we bring corkscrews, glasses,

0: paper cups, paper plates, plastic knives, plastic forks, and more. And if I keep on thinking of it, I can remember, oh, we'll bring this, we'll bring that. But you get an idea of really what's necessary. And the best thing to do is to keep it in your car. Okay, leave it there. You got your bag. When you start running low on the paper plates, yeah, refill them. But keep it in your car. It makes it very easy. You just put yourself in and you're going to these concerts. We're pros. We go to 2 to 4 of these concerts during the summer each and every week. So we've learned how to do it, how to handle it properly. That's what we do.
1: Oh, that sounds good. And when you say a table, when you bring a table, you mean what, like a really low type table? Like,
0: well, they have a lot of cool things. If you look on Amazon, yeah, portable tables, which pop up, we have actually two. One is kind of a folding car table, and that it fits easily in the car. But we just got one which is canvas with little holes in it where you can put your cups of, your plastic cups in there. And it's nice. It just doesn't clean well.
1: So it depends whether people are going to be, if it's more of a bring your own chair venue or bring your own blanket type venue, because you don't want a hard table.
0: Most of these particular things are not bring your own blanket.
1: Yeah.
0: We'll bring a blanket to put on the floor to protect us from the grass and the bugs and the various excrement which probably existed there.
1: The goose liver pate.
0: Yes, exactly. We'd use that, and sometimes just want to sit on the thing too instead of sitting on the chair. But at a certain stage in life, there's something about prolonged sitting on a blanket which doesn't work very well, particularly trying to get up. So I would strongly suggest bring your chairs. Plus, you'll have a better view of the stage, too, because other people in front of you are going to be sitting in their chairs.
1: No, well, that makes sense. So that's good news. And then weather-wise, concert doesn't necessarily get canceled just because of a light rain or drizzle.
0: Yes, it doesn't.
1: Yeah.
0: However, they usually do some certain predictions, too, and they'll let you know beforehand, maybe. Usually, I recommend checking the Facebook page. That usually is the most accurate where they might cancel. Various municipalities will cancel. But always bring some rain gear with you as well. We always have something with us. That's another thing to advise.
1: Yeah.
0: Oh, and the blanket is good, too, particularly if it gets colder in areas close to the water. It can drop into the high middle 50s. And you might bring a coat, but you might need a little more warmth. So a blanket is always good to have with you in the car.
1: Well, the weather's been interesting this spring, of course. We've been fluctuating from below normal to normal. Mm-hmm. So we don't know how far that's going to continue into June.
0: Yeah.
1: So this is great. It sounds like a lot of good shows, a lot of great upcoming things.
0: Yeah.
1: And one more thing, as we're getting towards the end, because it is a very special 4th of July this year, the 250th anniversary of the country. Can you give us a little heads up to any 4th of July event that's a little more different this year? Because then there's always good ones, but is there anything that's a little more of a sparkle this year?
0: No, let me tell you.
1: Can we bring our own fireworks?
0: I wrote a couple of things up, and it's 4th of July. A lot of them haven't even published yet with regards to 4th of July.
1: Well, I know the next time around you'll have all that.
0: Next time I'll definitely have more information.
1: Yeah.
0: But now I have which I put all the work into. Those are the tribute bands. The tribute bands, A to Z. ABBA to the Zac Brown this year. So we got A to Z. I'm just going to quickly go through, and somewhere along the line we're going to stop so I can have a little water. But we're going to go through what tribute bands you can expect, and if there are any interesting things for me to say, I will definitely say it. Starting off with A, we got ABBA. Group is called Mamma Mia, and they're going to be in Tanner Park in Babylon. We also have a Aerosmith tribute band called Pump, and they're going to be at Hoyt Farm. We have a couple of different Allman Brothers bands, two of them in particular. We got Seven Turns and the Almost Brothers, and we have a situation. We're going to go over this when the time comes, as far as a regular show. But just letting you know what tribute bands are out there. There's going to be a concert at Eisenhower Park, and I'm really looking forward to this one. It's going to be an Almost Brothers tribute and a Lynyrd Skynyrd tribute, Almost Brothers and Sons of Skynyrd. There's a group called the Bangos, which is the Bangles and the Go-Go's. They're going to be performing. There's a tribute to Barbara Streisand. The singer who's going to be doing this is Jill Joya. She is, if anyone here has seen The Mystic, she is the female vocalist for The Mystic. She's very talented.
1: And this is the first time I ever heard you mention a Streisand tribute.
0: Yeah, this is the first time I've seen it. They're calling it the main event. I think I might have talked about it last year, too. I'm not really sure. But she's going to be performing, and it's going to be at Syosset Woods Community Park, which is a lovely park as well. We have a Beach Boys tribute called Endless Summer, Penny Lane, which is a group I just recently saw. They're going to be performing, as well as Liverpool Shuffle, Yesterday and Today, Strawberry Fields, Beyond Fab. These are all Beatles tribute band. Now, we have one here, which I found saw them last year, and I found them extremely interesting. The group is called Magical Mystery Doors, and it's a Beatles, Led Zeppelin, and Doors tribute. And they'll play songs from each other's band in the style of Led Zeppelin. So they might, you know, Led Zeppelin style, and maybe I Want to Hold Your Hand of a la Led Zeppelin. Very interesting, very good. It's going to be at John J. Burns. Also, at John J. Burns Park, we got the New York Bee Gees, which is a Bee Gees tribute band. We got no shortage of Billy Joel tribute bands, Cold Spring Harbor, All About Joel, Mike Del Judas. They're all going to be performing. We got Blink 182. We got a group called Bon Journey, which is a tribute band which does Bon Jovi and Journey. We have New York to Boston, which is a tribute band to Boston. The group is called the Carpenters, which is a tribute to the Carpenters. We got a Cher tribute band, the Beat Goes On. We have Make Me Smile, very good Chicago tribute band, and they're going to be performing this year at the Village of Valley Stream, the band show there. Okay, there's going to be a group tribute to Chris Stapleton. And the name of the group is called Simply Stapleton, so that's country music. We also have the National Night of out featuring Tennessee Whiskey and Bell Bottom Revival, which is more Chris Stapleton tributes and Lainey Wilson. A group called Lady Supreme, which is Diana Ross and the Supremes. We're going to have, for the kids, we have a tribute to Disney songs called The Little Mermaid. We have Donna Summer's tribute band, Forever Donna. We have quite a few Eagles bands. We have The Best of the Eagles, Fast Lane, Echo of the Eagles, and American Highway this year. All of them will be performing at certain times. Shining Star, Earth, Wind, and Fire tribute band. Devotion, another Earth, Wind, and Fire tribute band. We got an Electric Light tribute band called Straight Magic. We have Elton John, Sir Elton, He Is Jelton. And we have a combo. We have actually two combos of Elton John and Billy Joel. One is called Yellow Brick Joel, which I know is Dave Clark's. And then we also have Almost Elton, Almost Billy Joel. So they're going to be performing as well.
1: Okay.
0: We're almost to the point. Oh, we passed the Eagles.
1: Yeah, you did the Eagles.
0: I want to hear some Eagles music.
1: Well, we could end off with that. Yeah, okay, when I close off the show. Yeah, I want to our segment, not the show.
0: Yes.
1: Yeah, we're going to end off with a little Eagles. But this is this has been a great lineup, and I think it's great that we have all these free summer concerts coming up. Once again, and this is just the beginning, ladies and gentlemen. There's going to be a lot more happening.
0: I think we'll do the S's to the Elvis. Oh, I got the E already. I think we'll say that.
1: We're going to say that for a non-rainy day, because we don't want rainy days.
0: Here we've just, all I've gotten up to right now as far as tribute bands are concerned is E, and I haven't even passed the E
1: well,
0: yet.
1: Well, see, now this is why people need to be on your list. So once
0: they
1: again,
0: really
1: give the email out one more time so people can get it.
0: It's drdreich at AOL.com. And maybe next time we get on, I'll go from E to whatever we get up to.
1: Easy. There we go.
0: Yes. I thought I'd get from ABBA to Zac Brown, but that's definitely not. Seven
1: that's
0: pages.
1: Because, ladies and gentlemen, there's no place like Long Island and the Queens, Brooklyn area to give free summer concerts all over the place. What a place to be. Right on an island this summer. And, David, I want to thank you so much for joining us. We'll have you back ASAP. And
0: thank you, Mike.
1: We're kicking off a good summer right here. On Old Country Road, 90.3 WHBC, it's the Concert Chiropractor, Dr. David Rice. Thank you, David. Looking forward
0: to
1: many more visits as the summer progresses. And right now, ladies and gentlemen, here are the Eagles.

Oh, yeah. This is a great song from the Eagles. Peaceful, easy feeling. Very country oriented. I wouldn't be surprised one day if the Eagles do get into the Country Music Hall of Fame. Very influential as far as country rock goes. Anyway, there you have it. And a lot of Eagles tribute bands coming up. I want to thank Dr. David Reich once again for joining us. He'll be joining us throughout the summer. Certainly, if not every week, obviously every other week or so. He's going to be with us, giving us updates of what's happening throughout the summer. There's more shows that haven't even been booked yet, or shows that we don't even know about yet. So there's a lot happening right here at 90.3 WHPC. So many gorgeous places. So many of these free summer concerts are near the water, too. I mean, that's what's so great. Even in Eisenhower Park, it's right at the lakeside there, right? Harry Chapin Lakeside Theater. So, thank you, David, right here, 90.3 WHPC. And he had, before he walked out of the studio, left me with a very bad joke. And he goes, if a seagull flies over the sea, what bird flies over the bay? A bagel. That's bad. Okay. A little Jewish humor that meets the waterways right here on 90.3 WHPC. Oh, was that? That was a sound joke. Oh, that's no good either. All right, well, let's get. We're running out of time, and you do not want to hear me do these things. I assure you. We were talking about the Pure Prairie League too before that. They put on a good show, these guys, and here they are with the first big hit. The Eagles were from '73. This is from '75, and this is Amy. The Pure Prairie League. That's a good summer show to see. Outdoors. Oh, yeah. 90.3 WHPC, Old Country Road. Don't go anywhere. With you till the top of the hour.

0: Oh, yeah. Pure Prairie League and Amy, 1975. Well, you know, the number one hit this day in 1975, May 31st, 1975, 51 years ago, happened to be a live recording, which is very rare in history of country, having number one songs that were live on stage. It was recorded live at the Universal Amphitheater, September of 1974, and released as a single, of course, just a few weeks ago, back in 75. And it went right to number one on the country charts, right to number one on the pop charts, and it was hard to find somebody bigger than John Denver in 75. Maybe Elton John was a close second, or they went back and forth, but John Denver was, there was nobody more popular in the United States. He was so beloved. And let's take a listen right here, right now, and it's Thank God I'm a Country Boy Live. And let me tell you, there's a lot of live free concerts coming up this summer, and thanks to the list from Dr. David Reich, and get on that list, and you'll learn all about him, beginning from June, July, August, and onwards. Here he is, old J.D.
1: Well, life on the farm is kind of laid back. Ain't much an old country boy like me can't hack. It's early to rise, early in a sack. I thank God I'm a country boy. Well, a simple kind of life never did me no harm. Raising me a family and working on the farm. Days are all filled with an easy country charm. Thank God I'm a country boy. Well, I got me a fine wife, I got me old fiddle.

Ah, yes. Number one on this day in 1975 on Billboard's country charts. And it was also number one on the pop charts. And still to this day, before then and till now, there's never been such a pure-sounding country song that ever hit number one on the pop charts, other than Thank God I'm a Country Boy. Right here, 90.3 WHBC. Well, we're about to wrap up the hour. We're going to wrap it up with this gentleman. I just found out, and I heard about this show, that he's actually going to be here on Long Island on September 25th at the Flagstar at Westbury. Randy Travis. Now, okay, Randy, this is interesting. It's called the More Life Tour. And you know Randy suffered a stroke, a very debilitating stroke, a number of years ago. He has not been able to perform. He has trouble speaking. He can get a few words out from time to time. And his loving wife, Mary, has just been by his side forever. And they decided last year to put together a tour of him going to city, spread out throughout the year, and to just make an appearance, so to speak. And there's going to be singing. There's a gentleman by the name of James Dupree who will be singing for Randy, and he's very good. And there's an essence of Randy. It's all the greatest hits of Randy Travis. This is the guy who will be singing, though, with Randy's band, by the way, the original band that Randy had before his illness. All the guys are back together. Randy and his wife sit on stage, and she talks, Mary talks. Randy, I don't know the full scope of it. I know Randy does a very sweet thing at the end of the show and sings just a note or two for us and with an amen. Now, I don't know what you make of this. Obviously, if you're going to buy tickets for the September 25th show, again, remember, Randy will not be singing. He'll be up on stage. He'll be, of course, saying hi to everybody, waving, and Mary will be doing some talking about Randy's life and all that. So it may be very interesting. This guy, James Dupree, is a very talented man, but it is something you got to think about because you're not really seeing Randy perform at all. So it's keeping the music alive. And I think for Randy himself, this is very good, very therapeutic to be on the road. And he just loves the crowd, and it's good for him. And that makes us happy as well. So give it some thought. Tickets are on sale now, just went on sale. And let's end off with a little Randy Travis and a number one country hit, of course, and Digging Up Bones. Right here on 90.3 WHBC. Randy will be on Long Island September 25th. Nice.

0: I thought his dog buried some bones out in the yard there anyway. Randy Travis, he'll be in town. Yeah, right here, 90.3 WHBC. Comes from the anthology Trail of Memories. There'll be a Trail of Memories with Randy coming up in September. Michael Anthony saying stay tuned for Frontiers with my good friend Joe Whalen. And thank you, David, for joining us tonight. We'll see you next week with more Classic Country, Sunday nights, 8 p.m. Don't go anywhere. Stay right here.
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4: 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My name is Mike McNeff. I'm one of the owners of the Irish Poet. And if you haven't stopped by yet, what are you waiting for? 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
10: Well, hello, and welcome to the Frontiers Show. That's right, I am Joe, have been for 58 years, and having a blast for at least half of that over here at the Hempstead Plains College, WHPC, the voice of Nassau Community College. What an interesting show we have tonight. A really brilliant interview with an artist who I've admired for many years. His name is Ray Flack. Very truly one of the greatest guitar players on the planet, there can be no question. One of the greatest electric guitar players on the planet. I've mentioned it recently about the old Lone Star Roadhouse in New York City, how I used to go and see these brilliant shows at the old Lone Star Roadhouse. Yeah. And there I saw Ray Flack perform with Marty Stewart some years back, and it just blew me away. So we naturally always wanted to have Ray Flack on the radio show and promote his music. At the time of this chat with Ray, he had just released an acoustic album, but I want to give a broader perspective of Ray's genius on the show and play a little bit from his sessions, his solo albums, and of course, our conversation. So without further ado, buckle up. Ray Flack, one of the greatest pickers on the planet. On the Frontiers Show.

Ray Flack on the Frontier Show. What a monster guitar player. Just unbelievable. And a really nice guy. I told you how I went to see Ray in the city play with Marty Stewart, and I got to meet Ray after the show and got one of his solo albums, and mostly it was the most overwhelming experience probably ever. I mean, I was 10 feet away from Ray and his amplifier. He uses very little effects on his guitar. It's just all his aggressive picking. I know there are other great guitar players. There's a lot of great pickers. Ray Flack is way, way up there. And he is inimitable. You know, you cannot play the guitar like Ray. He's got his own stamp, his own signature. And what a great guitar player. Hey, listen, let's hear some of Ray Flack's session work that he did in Nashville. Ray came from England, just like Albert Lee. They both collided on Nashville and became very busy session players. So we're going to hear a couple of sessions that feature Ray Flack on the guitar. And then after that, we're going to meet Ray in just a couple of minutes. Here's Ray Flack on lead guitar with Kathy Mattea, Burning Old Memories. It's a Larry Boone tune. Ray Flack.

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I'm Joe Whalen, your host, featuring the great Ray Flack. And one of the great nights of my life, no doubt about it, was seeing Ray Flack plug in his Telecaster guitar and just grind it down. There is nothing. I mean, I've always loved country guitar, and I have lots of favorites. But Ray Flack, as I said before, you just can't imitate him. The Ray Flack style is all his own, and this is a great honor to come on here and celebrate the man, because he is just a fabulous guy, a great artist, and a huge inspiration. We just heard three sessions that Ray did. We heard Kathy Mattea, Burning Old Memories, Marty Stewart, Half a Heart, and Highway 40 Blues from Ricky Skaggs, all featuring the blistering guitar work of Ray Flack. We can hear another track now off Ray's solo album, Untitled Island, and it's called The South Downs Gallop. And when we get back from this, we're going to have Ray Flack on the show. Ray Flack, the celebration of the great guitar player on the Frontier Show.

0: Hello, folks, and welcome back to Frontiers on 90.3 FM WHPC, the radio voice of Nassau Community College. Welcomes Ray Flack to the show tonight. Ray Flack, the legendary guitar player, famous Nashville picker, and now has released a new album, Songs Without Words. It's entirely acoustic, a beautiful album. We're featuring it on the show tonight. Ray, thanks for coming to the show.
1: My pleasure, Joe.
0: This is a really exciting event. I contacted you because I was a collector of your music, and I said, Ray, you know, has there been any new music recently? And you emailed me back and said, yes, there's a new album out, and it just got a very favorable review from Guitar Player magazine. Tell us about the album, how it took shape.
1: Well, it was just pieces of music I'd been writing over the past few years that when I'd finished writing them, did I still enjoy playing them? That was the criteria. And I've got about another 10 or 12 that I haven't recorded yet, but just a collection of tunes that I enjoy playing, really, you know, and hopefully somebody else will enjoy listening.
0: Sure. Well, they're beautiful songs, Ray. And your guitar tone is just beautiful, too. Is that a Gibson?
1: It's a Guild.
0: A Guild.
1: D60, I think.
0: Yeah, a Guild D60.
1: It's a big old sounding guitar. I know that.
0: Mm.
1: It helps me.
0: That's funny. Well, Ray, I was a big collector of your music, even all your Nashville sessions, and I'm sure the folks will be curious. I mean, obviously, you're from England. Whereabouts?
1: South Coast, near Brighton.
0: Hmm. And
1: in between Brighton and Southampton, if anybody knows where it is. Or 6 hours north of Paris. You know, take your landmark.
0: And you got your start in England as a country picker.
1: Not really. I started playing when I was 11, before the Beatles came out. So,
0: wow.
1: I didn't run into country music until I was probably 18 or 19. I was playing in France in some American clubs over there, GI, you know, bases.
0: Yeah.
1: And our night off was a Monday, and that night, some of the GIs had formed a country band, and they came in and played, and it was the first time I'd seen a pedal steel.
0: Mm.
1: And I remember hearing Hello Walls on the jukebox by, I can't think of his name now, he's dead now.
0: Farron Young?
1: Yeah. Farron Young, yeah. I mean, while it's a good song, you know, in and of itself, at the time I went, boy, that's a bit cheesy. You know? But I mean, it was just a different generation. But listening to the GIs, they're in that country band, that little country band they form. I mean, I was very attracted to that that simple, you know, country style music.
0: Well, your albums from England, I guess, must be obscure. In fact, I let one slip through my hands by the band Meal Ticket.
1: Oh.
0: I found one in Greenwich Village, and I just didn't pull the trigger on it, and I always regretted that.
1: Do you know which one it was?
0: I don't. How many did you do?
1: There was two.
0: Oh.
1: Yeah, that was one of those bands where, unfortunately, the record company wouldn't listen to the guys in the band. It was essentially a live band and should have been recorded as such.
0: Mm.
1: And it was, oh, no, you know, you can't do a live album for your first album, you know, that so-called protocol. But, you know, we went in the studio, cut two albums, and really, to be honest with you, they never did work. The producers weren't right or whatever it was. It should.

0: I left in February of 78. So.
1: Well, the first time I saw you play guitar, I almost just dropped dead. I was sitting at a table for one. At the now it's now closed, the Lone Star Roadhouse in Manhattan. You were playing with Marty Stewart.
0: Yeah, I remember.
1: And the band, I mean, this was a great honky tonk band. You went right into the first number, and I said, "Wow, yeah, absolutely great energy."
0: Yeah, it was fun. Just two tellies, bass, and drums.
1: Yeah, what kind of energy? It was so great. And I got to meet you that night, Ray. At that time, you had just released your first solo album, Untitled Island. But I want to talk about your Nashville days. What lured you to Nashville, and what were your early recordings in Nashville?
0: Well, the first person I ever played with, to my recollection now, was a guy called Steve Earle.
1: And, wow.
0: You know, Steve's gone on to great things. But at the time, I think I saw Steve the other day, and he said we actually did one or two dates, but I don't remember that. Mm. I'm sure he's right, but they were hazy days.
1: Yeah.
0: And it was kind of a Tex-Mex thing.
1: Yeah.
0: And I came from England to play something different, you know, country that kicked ass and, you know, had some balls to it.
1: Yeah.
0: And that was fun. I can't remember any of the songs, but I remember thinking, "This is fun," you know.
1: Did you move to Nashville with the idea of just trying to break in, or did you have some contacts?
0: No, well, I had one friend here who was playing with Don Williams. He's from England too, and he was he had got a gig with Don Williams over in England, and we had played in country bands in England, and I came over just to check it out. I got a 6-month visitor's visa, and I never went back.
1: Was it tough to break in?
0: Well, yeah, it always is. But I think for some reason I just landed on my feet. You know, it was always get that guy who plays the telly with the funny accent. You know, and I was pretty gregarious back then. I mean, I was up and out every night, roaring and doing what 30-year-old musicians do, I guess. And I played a lot of free demos. Spec things.
1: Yeah.
0: I came here to play. I mean, I didn't bring a guitar. If I take the guitar to the party, nobody allows me to play. You know? But it was less luggage to bring, you know, anyway. So I just came over to check it out.
1: Yeah.
0: And one thing led to another, and, you know, suddenly I was, at very least, I was playing the kind of music that I came here to play.
1: Well, your licks are legendary, Ray. In fact, you know, you have several instructional videos out, and you're just a legend in the business. And I'm curious, how many hours, you know, you were putting in your formative years playing guitar every day?
0: Well, when I lived in Germany, for, I don't know, 4 or 5 years on and off. And the cool thing about being over there at that time, once again, playing GI clubs and civilian clubs over there. And playing the civilian clubs, you would play from 4 in the afternoon till 4 in the morning, and there would be two bands playing. And what with all the, medicine that was available, you'd just be sitting around, and you'd sit in with the other band that was there. So in essence, you were playing like 12 hours a day, every day of the month, every day of the year.
1: Wow.
0: And it was just such a great training ground for anybody to get their chops together, you know. I mean, plus a lot of fun.
1: Yeah.
0: We had a lot of fun in Germany, you know. Great food, great beer, great ladies. and as I say, just learning, you know, just playing anything and everything.
1: Yeah.
0: I mean, that was before I got into the country thing. I mean, back then, I was playing in bands that were doing a lot of Deep Purple stuff. Richie Blackmore being and still is a great influence on me.
1: Yeah. Well, I'm also intrigued by your licks. I've seen some of your videos, and a lot of times you're playing the Telecaster, and you know you're demonstrating how to play these licks. Are these licks that are referenced anywhere, or do you just come up with these licks yourself on the guitar?
0: I guess, you know, just the way I heard things being played.
1: Yeah.
0: You know, and I've had arguments with people who have I say,

0: excuse me. You know, they'll say, oh, yeah, nice bender playing on the, you know, and I go, well, I don't actually have a B bender. And I've had people who will argue with me and tell me that I do, which I guess is a compliment, but after a little while, you know, you go, this guy's calling me a liar. No, I had one run-in with one guy who just went overboard a little bit. Oh, yeah, you do. Yeah, you know. So I showed him the guitar, and he said, oh, you use another guitar. You know. Oh, it was really silly. But anyway, I mean, it's, and yeah, I kind of told him all about it.
1: Super strong fingers, Ray. Do you use heavy strings on when you play electric?
0: Yeah, pretty. It's well, what most people seem to call a light and heavy. It's I've got a let's see, what is it? 52, 42, 32, 16, 12, 11.
1: Hmm.
0: And that's a mixed set that John Pierce makes for me.
1: Yeah.
0: John Pierce strings.
1: Right. So you're using different gauges.
0: Yeah, I always have. I've never used a regular set. Yeah, I was actually on a 56 at on the bottom end at one stage. And, you know, the whole point of that is there's nothing you can't get used to.
1: Mm.
0: And the heavier your string and the higher the action, you know, the better off you are for tone and, well, for tone.
1: I guess in building strength in your fingers, too.
0: Well, yeah. And like I say, you know, you if you go up in increments, and I did this for a long time, with maybe every 2 or 3 months, I would just do a quarter turn on the bridge.
1: Mm.
0: So you really didn't notice the action going up. You know, and after a while, I had the action up pretty high. So, you know, I mean, if you listen to like Roy Buchanan, you know, that clarity of tone when he's playing the telly. I mean, to me, he was a different player when he picked up a Les Paul. I mean, you wouldn't know it was Roy Buchanan playing to my ear. But when he was playing that telly, man, it was almost, the clarity was like a pedal steel, you know, the with the action between the strings and the fret on the pedal steel, if you know what I mean.
1: Mm.
0: Well, the higher the action, the more air you got underneath there, you know.
1: That's fascinating.
0: And I've done quite a bit of teaching over the last few years, and so many guys, you know, go, well, how can I get my guitar to sound like yours? And you'll pick it up, and he's got the thinnest strings on there, and it's, the action is just so low, there is no room for tone.
1: Mm.
0: You know, as soon as you hit one note, you've got to play another one, because that one died, because there is no air under the strings, you know.
1: Yeah. This is fascinating.
0: Air under a G string.
1: That's a good one.

The unbelievable guitar picking of Ray Flack. Ray Flack, F-L-A-C-K-E. F-L-A-C-K-E. If you want to check Ray Flack out, he's got several videos on YouTube and playing with people like Marty Stewart and Ricky Skaggs. And that's well worth a look, you know. Check him out. It's just a great time promoting Ray's music. And he only did two solo albums. We're going to get to his acoustic album after the next interview segment, his acoustic guitar album. But I wanted to give a good view of Ray's abilities as an electric player as well. And he did mention his two favorite guitar players, I believe, are Roy Nichols, who played Telecaster with Merle Haggard and the Strangers, and also Ritchie Blackmore, the guitar god from England. And we're going to play one more now, and before we have Ray back on the show. This is a tribute to Ritchie Blackmore. Ray is picking on Ring That Neck, a Ritchie Blackmore tune, and we're going to have Ray back in just a minute. And hope you're enjoying the show. I know this is a lot of fun for me. Thanks for tuning in. It is awesome. Ray Flack on WHPC 90.3 FM, the voice of Nassau Community College.

0: You are listening to The Frontier Show. I'm Joe Whalen, your host, and this is the Ray Flack Spotlight. Again, if you want to check out Ray's music, his last name is spelled F-L-A-C-K-E. And by all means, check him out on Spotify and all the channels and YouTube as well if you want to see what it's like to watch Ray Flack pick guitar. Unbelievable. We're going to hear the conclusion of my interview with Ray Flack right now, and then we're going to feature music from his acoustic album, Songs Without Words. Without further ado, here's Ray Flack and me.
1: I want to discuss the new album, but if I could just keep it on Nashville, folks, just for a moment, we have Ray Flack tonight on the show, Rockin' Ray Flack, I call him. One of the world's great guitar players. He just got a favorable review in Guitar Player magazine.
2: A lot of money, that review.
1: For his album, Songs Without Words. Of course, Ray is a legend in Nashville, one of the great pickers. And Ray, I want to talk just about a couple of sessions that you did. I know you played in different bands, sort of as a full-time musician, with Marty Stewart and Ricky Skaggs. Was it Ricky you played with first?
2: Yeah, I played with Skaggs from 80, I think it was February of 81 when we cut the first album, to May of 84, I believe.
1: Hmm. Was there a lot of room to breathe in that band?
2: Yeah. You know, musically, it was great fun. You know, there were a lot of things about that that weren't a lot of fun. But, you know, music was great.
1: Hmm.
2: And, I was allowed to play.
1: Yeah.
2: You know, I mean, quite honestly, you know, I'm not too good at being restricted anyway. I'm a big believer in let the player play. Don't try and corral him.
1: Yeah.
2: You know, but there's a lot of that in this town where, you know, players aren't allowed to breathe.
1: Mm.
2: You know, and it's, I'm just not a huge fan of that. But anyway, I've been very lucky. Everybody that I ever did, you know, studio stuff really sort of, I found myself in the position of, you know, well, get Ray to do those three tracks, those are right up his alley, you know. So I got called to play the way I play, which, you know, instead of somebody saying, well, can you give me some Reggie Young on that track?
1: And
2: give me, you know, whoever. I didn't ever have that problem. I've run into guys, and I say this with all modesty, you know, they would bitch at me jokingly saying, yeah, when all that Skag stuff came out, I was the one who they would ask me to start playing like you.
1: Yeah.
2: So I spent half my life apologizing. No,
1: that's
2: but
1: funny.
2: No, it was funny to hear these guys say that, you know, and I know that goes on, and it's, I guess that's just the way it is, but, you know, whoever's the flavor of the month, that's who you got to play like.
1: Well, I've never been to Nashville personally, but I look forward to it. I mean, it's just Music City. I mean, it's, you know, it's almost a figment of my imagination at this point, because I've been such a big collector of the music, but I've heard it's pretty straight-laced in Nashville. It's nice to, I guess, work on an album as a project rather than just a session.
2: Well, yeah, you know, I did both, you know, with Marty and Skaggs and umpteen people. But, as I say, for me, from the minute I came here, you know, up until the mid-90s, you know, I was still, well, I had a little after that, although it tapered off, you know. I mean, you, like I say, you're the flavor of the month or the year, you know, to use a phrase. And then there's always somebody else there that people are going to use, different producers, you know.
1: Yeah.
2: And in fact, there's a great line down here that was always used was, and I guess I use my own name, but it's like, who's Ray Flack? And then the next line is, get me Ray Flack for sessions. And then the next one is, get me somebody who sounds like Ray Flack. And then the last one is, who's Ray Flack? You know, it's the four phases. It's the moon phases of success.
1: That's great. Well, I have your first...
2: It's true. You know, it's true. That's exactly what it's like.
1: Yeah, that's funny, Ray. But, I have both your solo albums. I'm looking at them right now. The first one I bought that very night of the Marty Stewart show. And it's a masterpiece. I've since found it on compact disc. And then there's the new one, Songs Without Words. It's great, I guess, to make inroads as a solo artist. And do you practice at home on the acoustic or the electric?
2: Well, tell you the truth, I haven't touched the guitar in about a month now.
1: Is that right?
2: Well, I'm at a stage in my musical life where there's really nothing going on in town that I want to play. There's no real country music as I perceive it, you know, real simple country music that just kicks ass.
1: Yeah.
2: You know, it's so processed now. To me, it's like pop songs with a, you know, you put a pedal steel on it and call it country. I don't think there's still some good songs coming out, but I think most of them are predictable.
1: Yeah.
2: So really, I've just kind of taken a hiatus and you know, waiting for something else to come along, or, you know. Anyway, that's why I'm doing the acoustic thing. That's my little baby right now. But I've always done this. If there's nothing going on, I just won't play, you know. I mean, the worst thing that happens is if I get some work coming in, I sit around for a day or so and, you know,
1: yeah,
2: play and get the calluses hard and go back to work. And to me, there's an advantage there in so much that you don't play for a long time, so you cleanse out the system, and when you come back, you're fresh. And you know,
1: that's
2: true. Like playing racquetball. If I don't play racquet for 6 weeks for some reason, then I go back, I'm either going to play great or really bad, but you know, it's going to be different, you know, and you've had this break from it, which I think pays dividends.
1: Yeah. Well, let's talk about the new album, Songs Without Words. I've really, really gotten into the album. I never could have imagined it would be purely acoustic, and I'd see the songs as sort of little pictures, you know, little landscapes.
2: Well, thank you, yeah.
1: Yeah.
2: I like that. That'll work. That's why I called it Songs Without Words, although, you know, that's not a title that's new, obviously. I got it from... I heard a piece of music, cello and piano by Felix Mendelssohn, and it was just such a beautiful piece of music, and I stopped the car and phoned Tower Records or something, went and bought that piece, and then, you know, found out that it was called Songs Without Words, and he had many, many pieces called Songs Without Words, as a lot of people did. So anyway, I stole the title.
1: Well, it's beautiful. Beautiful album cover. But again, it sort of has a classical flavor, as the folks will appreciate. Sort of like Baroque, in a sense.
2: Well, yeah, I'm flattered that you would say that, because pretty much all I listen to is classical music in the car. And that's I love that stuff. And I don't sit down and learn. Well, now and again, you know, I've got one of those little slow-me-down toys. If there's something real fast that you can't learn, you can put it into this little box. It's made by Sabine Tuners.
1: Yeah.
2: And it goes down in four increments of speed.
1: Mm.
2: And I don't know, I there was a piece by Paganini that I put in there that was just so unbelievably fast. I mean, you wouldn't be able to learn anything past the first note. But if you put it into this slow me down box, you know, instead of it being, it's da da da da da, and you know,
1: yeah,
2: you actually learn these amazing things. I mean, it's just incredible. But that's kind of where my head is, and consequently, I guess everything I write, you know, is influenced by that classical thing. I mean, in fact, a good friend of mine, Dave Wendell's a telly player from England who lives in California now. He heard it, and he described it as, I can't think of it. Julian Bream meets Jerry Reed, which was not bad. You know.
1: Yeah, not at all. That's...
2: But I like yours better. Baroque is better. In fact, I've got a piece that I wrote called "You Baroque My Heart." we just haven't cut that yet.
1: This is great. I love the titles too. Red Lion.
2: A lot of that has to do with kind of a hobby and interest of mine about alchemy.
1: Yeah.
2: I love to read about those old guys, John Dee, and I don't know if you're familiar with that, you know, the lead into gold, and I mean I don't want to sound too esoteric here, but I just find that period fascinating. You know, it's
1: off the cuff,
2: anyway,
1: right?
2: Red Lion pertains to the alchemical thing.
1: And there's the Garden of Earthly Delights. A tip to Hieronymus Bosch, the famous painter.
2: Yeah, but it has nothing to do with that artwork, which, funnily enough, and Bosch is one of my favorite painters. But the title, I guess, best could be said, Use Your Imagination. But I just like the title.
1: Yeah, it's a great title.
2: It meant something to me. It can mean whatever to anybody else.
1: And then how about Homage to the Abbot?
2: Oh, okay. Now there was a favorite beer of mine called Abbot Ale. It's made in England by Green King.
1: I just had some the other night.
2: Oh, did you?
1: I'm not kidding you.
2: You know,
1: they sell it in this can now, okay?
2: That's right.
1: And with a little widget in there. Ooh.
2: That's right.
1: Yummy. Yeah. Good stuff.
2: Yeah. Well, that's what that was. Homage to the Abbot. I sent the brewers a copy of the CD before. I haven't sent it the finished copy. I may do that. I was going to see if I could get an endorsement.
1: That's good.
2: But they said, we didn't even go that far. I just sent it to them, told them why that tune was called Homage to the Abbot.
1: Mm.
2: So, you know, there is no religious connotation there. It's all about booze.
1: Wow. But, as an album, it's very, what's the word? Meditative. And
2: well, thank you.
1: It brings out, I think, your spiritual side in ways maybe playing the Telecaster can't.
2: Well, yeah, and it's funny, as Andy Ellis said on that, I think in the first paragraph of the review, and I really hadn't thought about this. I just assume if you can play electric guitar, you can play acoustic. But I think Andy might have a point. Some things can get a little, as he said, squirrely.
1: Mm-hmm.
2: I guess the point is not everybody can go from playing telly to playing acoustic. That was his point. And,
1: yeah.
2: I mean, I didn't even think about it. I just picked it up and played it the way I felt. You've obviously got to take a different style to the acoustic because you can't bend the strings like you do on the telly.
1: Yeah.
2: But
1: do you listen to a lot of acoustic guitar players, Ray?
2: Not really. Mm. I mean, I've never listened to, well, with the exception of Blackmore, I've never listened to players. Obviously I'm in the country area, or was, But obviously I'm aware of Albert Lee. I mean, I play with Albert in the country circuit in mm-hmm. England, and I'm obviously aware of James Burton. But I would never sit down and listen to them. If they were on the radio or wherever. But that was one thing. But to sit down and listen and learn, because I'm in that same field as them, then I end up playing like Albert or James, for
1: argument's right.
2: sake. Well, I don't want to do that.
1: Yeah.
2: You just want to take the general gist of telly playing,
1: right,
2: and have at it yourself. And I always mix my thing with Roy Nichols being my favorite telly player, and mixing that with the Blackmore stuff, so you kind of got a rock and roll edge with some country in there,
1: Yeah, definitely.
2: And that's what because I wanted country to kick ass. I wanted it to just have balls.
1: We're gonna play. In fact, I'm gonna put together a show where we're just gonna showcase what I've managed to collect of yours on all your Nashville sessions, but I wanted to take tonight to really introduce the folks to your solo work and this new album, which is just fantastic.
2: Well, I'm glad you like it. I mean, I've got some good reviews. Everybody seems to like it. We're just getting it out into the internet and various places like that, little stores around here. But I'm glad people are enjoying it.
1: And you do have a new website.
2: I do indeed. RayFlack.com.
1: FLACKE.
2: That's right.
1: Mm.
2: Cool. Yeah.
1: RayFlack.com. Well, Ray, it's been a real honor chatting with you today, and I'll certainly get you a copy of the show.
2: Wonderful.
1: And I hope that you can get those other ones. I guess you got to let this album breathe for a while before you do another one.
2: Yeah, I'm just going to kick back here and, I may even pick the guitar up now.
1: That's great. Well,
2: There's another way that I was going to say it. The album is also being sold on CD Baby, too, if anybody's interested.
1: CD Baby?
2: Yeah.
1: Okay. .com.
2: And, like I say, if you go to rayflack.com, there's a way to use the PayPal system.
1: Mm. So, I wish you all the best with it, Ray.
2: Well, thank you, Joe. I'm glad you like it, and, we'll just keep hammering at it.
1: Well, it's been a great honor meeting you tonight, Ray, and... thanks again, and talk to you soon, I guess.
2: Thank you, Joe. It's been a pleasure.
0: And it's been a pleasure to spend this hour with all of you. Thank you so much for tuning in to the Frontier Show for all these years, getting to meet these very important, special artists, people like Ray Flack and countless others. Love doing this show. And I really treasure that time speaking with Ray Flack those years ago. From his album Songs Without Words, let's conclude with a track called The Garden of Earthly Delights. Ray Flack from the album Songs Without Words. Folks, thanks for tuning in. 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

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It's me, Peter, and I'm going to be taking over for this nice hour of the night. Now, I'd say you should probably stick around for the next hour because I have a lot of stuff to yap about. So, how about I start off with the Africa cover by Weezer on 90.3 WHPC?

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I'm Peter. Now, a couple weeks ago, I was out shoe shopping with my mom and my brother, and when I was at Kohl's, we saw this beautiful pair of Nike slides. Like, when I tried them on, I'm telling you, it was great. It turned my natural zombie shambling walk into a normal person. It was crazy. Like, if you didn't know this about me, but I have a really big arch in my foot, and it is the worst thing to deal with when I'm walking. Like, I swear, every pair of shoes I wear, destroyed. It is so bad. But frankly, the way it worked like magic, just making me walk like a normal human being, it was great. But frankly, I could probably use a little bit of magic right now, because just like 5 days ago-ish, I ordered it off Kohl's with some, like, you know, Kohl's cash that my mom got. I don't know. It's like, it's crazy. But it has been 5 solid days and not a word about it getting near me. So, frankly, Kohl's, pick up the pace a little bit, all right? Next up on the Nassau Mix, Earrings by Malcolm Todd on 90.3 WHBC.

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Cigarettes After Sex on the Nassau Mix on the voice of Nassau Community College, 90.3 WHBC. I'm Peter. Now, let me tell you something. For Blue Origin, Memorial Day came really early when, during a routine test, their new Glenn rocket that was supposed to pave the way for the 2027 moon missions blew up on the launch pad. Now, no one was hurt, obviously, besides their wallets, you know. But I'm telling you, it was a killer early 4th of July celebration. Like, every single stage of the rocket holding all the fuel just went kaboom all at once. It was crazy. Now, I've seen, like, countless clips online of it just, like, just blowing up. It's crazy. It's something you don't see very often. And frankly, I kind of wish I saw it in person. So I can't think of a better song to play than Bang Bang by Kanaan and Adam Levine on 90.3 WHPC.

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I'm Peter. Now, listen close. I want to give you a little bit of a warning. If you're not careful, you know, clip out of reality in the wrong areas, you'll end up in the back rooms where it's nothing but the stink of old moist carpet, the madness of mono yellow, and the endless background noise of fluorescent lights at maximum hum buzz, and approximately 600 million square miles of randomly segmented empty rooms to be trapped in. God save you if you hear something wandering around nearby, because it sure as hell has heard you. That comes from the original Green Text post where The Backrooms, a new movie by Kane Pixels, the youngest director in movie history. Now, I'm going to be seeing it tomorrow for my birthday, actually, so maybe next time I'm doing a little liner, I'll tell you how I feel. Next week, obviously. All right. In the meantime, how about we play Better in the Dark by Jordana and TV Girl on 90.3 WHPC.

played a some theme songs for it once wrote. It steals the colors from the dead. It's kind of pretty if you like words. For my dog, the night's actually true. Because there are colors of night. The burning red, red ashes, the angry green, jealous, and the ugly, terrifying black, black, black.

Coin on the Nassau Mix, the voice of Nassau Community College, 90.3 WHBC. I'm Peter. Now, I've always loved their music. It is so good. But just sidetracked real quick. Do you guys have any idea how awful it is planning a birthday? Like, three main things have to go into planning: money, time, and availability. And the first one, I really don't have. And the other things is that, like, on Long Island, I feel like there's just, like, nothing to do. Because, like, at first, I wanted to do, like, a plan at maybe, like, Splish Splash or something, but it's a little bit too cold for some reason. Like, it's the end of May. It's almost June. It's almost, like, prime summertime. And it's just, like, it's the worst. I hate the weather. I hate it so much. So, yeah, that's why I'm going to the movies with my friends. So, I think it's going to be pretty fun. Next one, the Nassau Mix, SX26 by Charlie XCX on 90.3 WHBC.

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1: 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I'm Peter. Now, if you'd let me, I just want to yap about one of my favorite bands, the Backseat Lovers. So, about a year and a half ago, they announced that their new album is going to be coming eventually at the end of their concert. Then, around in November 2025-ish, they announced in an Instagram post that it's coming in 2026. Now, let's fast forward to, right now, and they announced that they're doing a little mini concert at Kill By Avenue, which inspired their biggest song, Kill By Girl. And news about the album is Radio Silence. Now, it's really annoying because these guys, listen, I love them, but they're not Frank Ocean, all right? Waiting 4 years to release a new album is, frankly, ridiculous. Like, they've been waiting so long. And I get that music, especially good stuff, takes time, but really, man, come on. So how about, I think it'd be a little bit fitting to play Kill By Girl by none other than the Backseat Lovers on 90.3 WHBC.

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I'm Peter. Now, just recently, A24, you know, the movie studio, released a trailer for their new film, Primetime, going over the events of Chris Hansen and his famous show, To Catch a Predator, from Dateline NBC. Now, I'm really excited because when I used to play Minecraft, I would binge, like, the little Moist Critical videos about it, and I'm telling you, it was the best time of my life during the winter break. But how, given how the original show ended, I'm kind of scared to how, like, the movie's gonna, like, show off, like, what actually happened with To Catch a Predator, because, like, if you didn't know, Chris Hansen just single-handedly ruined so many of the investigations. It is terrible. So I really hope that whenever they do release the movie, it's not just going to be glazing him, you know? Because, like, even though he talks really funny, he's not the greatest person in the world, I'm telling you. All right, next one, the Nassau Mix, Slow Dancing in the Dark by Joji on 90.3 WHPC.

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I'm Peter. Now, of course, I'm jumping in again, you know, but I just want to say that this is going to be the last broadcast in all of May, and I got to say, it went kind of quick, you know? Like, it went from just constant showers and wind from April to, you know, this. So, frankly, I really hope that summer goes really, really slow because, frankly, going back to the bee cluster in the spring, I mean fall, not going to happen. So how about I leave you off with a personal favorite of mine, The Party's Not Over by Jordana and TV Girl on 90.3 WHBC.

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So I dress and drink and eat, move my fingers and my feet, learn a little here and there, weep.

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0: All right, all right. Lola Young on a Nassau Mix, the voice of Nassau Community College, 90.3 WHPC, your girl Gina Baby in the building. And we going to give them a lot to talk about. I want to start off by saying big, big shout out to my homegirl, Lady Ty. She was on the billboards in Manhattan in the city. And let me tell you, that's a huge accomplishment, man. Big, big shout out to Aunt, her manager, who made it all possible. But listen, my best friend out here working, all right? Shout out to ATL. But on another note, we're going to be talking about Kanye West. Jay-Z definitely gave him something to talk about. And listen, Ms. Lotto and Cardi got something going on. But we're going to start the night off with Game Time with Future and Tyler on 90.3 WHPC.
1: I heard what you said through the grapevine. Funny thing about your problems, they ain't mine. 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Getting religious with it. Time crossing these state lines. 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

grapevine. Funny thing about your problems, they ain't mine. 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Working hard through the late nights.

We have Anxiety with Sleepy Hollow on 90.3 WHPC. We giving them something to talk about up here. But let me tell you even more so, the Knicks. Big, big shout out to the Knicks. If you know, I'm a crazy Knicks fan. They did, they won two, man. They definitely won the East Conference Finals, and they are going into the championship. Big, big shout out to them. I cannot wait. I'm definitely going to be in the city when these games are going down. 11 games, playoff winning streak. Big, big shout out to them. And if you know, they haven't been to the finals in 27 years. You hear me? 27 years. And when we win the championship this year for 2026, it would be 53 years since we won the championship. So big, big shout out to the Knicks, man. You doing it for New York. We here cheering you on. But on another note, you know, the people we might be beating is the Spurs. Shout out to them. They won their game yesterday night. It was 111 to 103 with the Oklahoma. So big, big shout out to the Spurs. We see you at the finals, baby, all right? And it's Only Right, Champion by Kanye West on 90.3 WHPC.

0: Teddy Swim on the Nassau Mix, the voice of Nassau Community College, 90.3 WHPC. Your girl Gina Baby's giving them something to talk about, and so is Lotto. So apparently, Cardi B basically, you know, went on a rant last year over a phone call that was leaked. Basically, you know, saying some not nice things about Lotto, but then she also went online and completely publicly apologized and even said she going privately buy her a bag. So we thought the beef was done, you know, died out, but Big Mama has something to say on the album, basically saying she do not accept the apology and she's not accepting no bag that her man already bought her. So she basically saying, you know, Cardi B, I don't accept your apology and we got beef. We are not cool. So I hope these ladies fixed it, because at the end of the day, I feel like they have a lot of respect for each other and they have some singles together that's really, really hot. So big, big shout out to them. Get it together, ladies. All right. We have Housekeeping with Drake and Lotto on 90.3 WHPC.
1: 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I ain't talking about you.
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1: Not yet. But hold on. We finna see if they gonna act like they ride or something.

0: 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No filler.
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And you know I always like to bring awareness. So it is Pride Month. They're going to be out here celebrating, as they should, the culture and history. Big, big shout out to them. And then we also have all

All right, that was Lil Uzi Vert on the Nassau Mix, the voice of Nassau Community College, 90.3 WHPC. 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And your girl, Gina, baby, the weather is Monday, June 1st. It's a high of 69.

0: 9. We're going to have some PM showers, so make sure you take a light jacket, light raincoat if you're working that overnight shift. And Tuesday, June 2nd, we're going to have a high of 73, and it's going to be mostly sunny, so make sure you enjoy, okay? We have caller Ray, Little Dirk, No More Parties on 90.3 WHPC.
1: Yeah, they want to eat off my plate. They want to eat off me. When I had my vision, you couldn't see it. I'm off to better things. I'm only doing shit that's gonna make me elevate. Only one people around that's gonna make me better. 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

0: get out of it.
1: All right, that was Malcolm on the Nassau Mix, the voice of Nassau Community College, 90.3 WHPC. And yes, yes, yes, listen, New York Knicks is giving them something to talk about. And also, Jay-Z is back outside for real. So listen, he had put a freestyle out during his performance at the Roots Picnic in Philadelphia on Saturday night. And boy, oh boy, he had a lot to say. He's given us too much to talk about, right? So he threw shots at Nicki Minaj. I was trying to understand it a little bit, but you know, I'm not that great at always reading between the lines. So I got to get my best friend Lady Ty to help me out with that. And of course, he threw shots at her husband, Kenneth. And I think there was a little shot thrown at the, you know, the pop, the baby. And if it was, I kind of think that's not fair, you know, because one thing, even though she's been hounding him for years, like she never really spoke about, you know, anyone's kid. All right. And not only did he stop there, he had a lot to say about Kanye West. And the list can go on and on. And I mean, of course, Dame Dash. I mean, he was throwing shots. It seemed like Jay-Z is tired. He is fed up and he's shooting back, all right? So that freestyle, if you didn't see it, make sure you check it out. It was the Roots Picnic in Philadelphia. Big, big shout out to Jay-Z. We have You Know I Got It by Jay-Z and Rick Ross on 90.3 WHPC.

asking for the queen to buy some cameras in here. I'm a bad bitch, a savage, no comparison here. I'ma flip my hair and look back while I twerk in the mirror. All this money in a room, think some scammers in here. I'm coming

Megan Thee Stallion on the Nassau Mix, the voice of Nassau Community College, 90.3 WHPC. And our girl Megan, oh my gosh, she kicked off the summer in her hot girl form, all right? She was wearing a bikini for a fashion show, and let me tell you, them legs, that body was tea. She was giving them something to talk about for sure. And not only that, Megan and D-Lo have a Motion Party remix, and let me tell you, she looked so good in that video. Big, big shout out to Megan Thee Stallion. She's been through so much, and to see her always pull through, girl, you give me strength, all right? We have Said Something by Moneybagg Yo on 90.3 WHPC. 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

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And let me tell you, Let's Rap About It podcast with Jim Jones, Dave East, Mano, and Fabulous. They had a lot to say about this. Complex officially dropped their top 50 best New York rappers of all time. And number one, of course, you know, I'm not denying that, Jay-Z. Number two, we have Notorious B.I.G. Number three, Nas. Number four, Rakim. Five, LL Cool J. 6, 50 Cent, 7, Nicki, 8, DMX, and it goes on and on and on. But what they were talking about was Jim Jones being number 45, Fabulous being number 43, and then we don't even have Mano on the list, like, at all. And you know, he said he always been the underrated rapper, man. And I'm like, they couldn't even give my man 50. I mean, what do you think about this list that the Complex had put out for the top 50 New York rappers? Do you think it's legit or not, all right? We have Cold Summer with Fabulous on 90.3 WHPC.

You ever had a cold in the summer? It should be the worst. It gets better though. How they turn a top dog to an underdog? It's a cold world even in the summer, dog. Like 100 missed calls in my number log. I talk to God before I talk to people from them blogs. Gotta see through it when it's thick as London fog.

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Bella Kay on the Nassau Mix, the voice of Nassau Community College, 90.3 WHBC. My name is Kaylee. Lua Young has returned with a new single called From Down Here. It is hinting a new single and a new album coming soon. And speaking of Lua Young, From Down Here is up next on 90.3 WHBC.

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My name is Kaylee. Bleacher's new album called Everyone for 10 Minutes is out now. And speaking of Bleacher's, one of their new singles from their album is up next. We Should Talk is up next on the Nassau Mix, 90.3 WHBC.

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My name is Kaylee. Raven Lane has released a new album called Blue Island and releases a new single with it called Handle. Actually, new album Blue Island will be released on August 7th. Raven Lane, Love Me Not, is up next on 90.3 WHBC.

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Today's high will be 68 and sunny. Tomorrow's high will be 70 and sunny. It is now 50 degrees outside our studios at Nassau Community College. Majid Jordan Cold is up next on 90.3 WHBC.

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Kevin Jonas on the Nassau Mix, the voice of Nassau Community College, 90.3 WHBC. My name is Kaylee. BTS is doing a collab with Nike, part of their BTS World Tour. Already long, it shall be coming soon, just like BTS collabing with Oreos, releasing next week. Speaking of BTS, Silver Spoon is up next on 90.3 WHBC.

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My name is Kaylee MGK, or Machine Gun Kelly, has released a new mixtape called Blog Era Boys. Well, technically, I think it is an album, too. New singles will be released from his album coming soon. And speaking of Machine Gun Kelly, Orpheus is up next on 90.3 WHBC.

paper. The girl Orpheus knew he'd die for. Go to the underworld and fight for. 'Cause life's just death if I don't have you.

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AJR on the Nassau Mix, the voice of Nassau Community College, 90.3 WHBC. My name is Kaylee. Shaboozy will be releasing a new music video featuring Claire Miller on June 5th for Cowgirl. And Shaboozy will be joining another singer for a new single that we don't know of yet, but will be announced soon. And speaking of Shaboozy, Amen is up next. And that is all for me for today. There is more Nassau Mix coming up next. Happy Pride Month to all. Shaboozy and Jelly Roll, Amen is up next on 90.3 WHPC.

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I am Cornelius here on your 2 a.m. Monday night mix, well, early morning, late night. You're on a good drive right now. You're probably coming back from that club that you had fun at and you had a little too many shots. But I'm here to give you some of the best stories out the weekend and best stories all over Long Island. I'm here to tell you all that. There's a new Call of Duty out, guys. Call of Duty, well, not out, but the new Call of Duty being released. Modern Warfare 4 has been announced by Activision and Treyarch. The new installment of the Call of Duty franchise is on its way in October 23rd of this year. And in my opinion, I think it's going to be boots on the ground, same Call of Duty as it's been for the last 5 years, and it's not going to be fun, and it's not going to be something that you want to play, in my personal opinion. Call of Duty in the last 5 years has been terrible. It's been ass. I haven't had fun playing Call of Duty with my friends since maybe Cold War, and even then, they haven't had fun. They got to go back to the old styles of Call of Duty, old lobbies, make it where it's like you want to come back and play and have fun. It's this game right now is not fun. It's not a replayable game. It's a game where you just play for maybe like 5 hours, maybe less than 5 hours, maybe 3 hours, and then you're off of it for a whole 2 months. So it's like, how much more can you get out of Call of Duty, and how much more can you get out of this franchise before you kill off the franchise? And I just want to know. But next on Nassau Mix, here's a little bit of that Lil Wayne, a Millie on 90.3 WHPC.

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I'm your host, Cornelius, here on your 2 a.m. Nassau Mix. And for all you Minecraft fans out there, the Minecraft 2 movie is in production right now, people. We are looking at cinema in its finest. The Minecraft 2 movie, wow, I can't even speak. That's how excited I am. It's going to be around Steve finding his love, Alex. And so I see them going with this so far out. It's going to be a 2-hour movie, and Jack Black is going to get another April of dropping great music. It's been 4 years straight of him dropping a good song or a catchy song in the month of April. And look out for this year, because I see it coming. Well, not this year, next year, because he did one this year with the Mario movie. He's going to do one next year for the Minecraft movie. So be on the lookout for that one. Look out for the trailer for the Minecraft movie. And look out for this next song, Hot Toddy by Jay-Z and Usher on 90.3 WHPC. They call me King.

Future and Rihanna here on the Nassau Mix, the voice of Nassau Community College, 90.3 WHPC. I'm Cornelius here on your 2 a.m. Nassau Mix. How are we doing, people? You're probably on your way back from that bar. You're probably on your way back from that club, and you're making bad decisions. We love to see it. It's summertime. Come on now. But for all you Madden fans out there, the cover of Madden 27 was leaked this past weekend. Saturday afternoon, the Madden 27 cover was leaked. It's Caleb Williams from the Chicago Bears. He will be donning the cover of Madden 27. For anyone that knows the Madden history, they know the Madden curse may hit Caleb Williams. It hit Saquon Barkley in the past. It hit Josh Allen. It hit many of the other athletes that were the cover of the game. So we wonder, how does this affect Caleb Williams and the Bears? And we'll find out. If you want to hear more about the Bears and more about the NFL and all the other things with the cover of Madden, listen to WHPC Sports Talk every 4 to 5, Monday through Fridays, every single day, here on the voice of Nassau Community College, 90.3 WHPC. But next on Nassau Mix, here's a little bit of Speed Demon by Justin Bieber on 90.3 WHPC.

SZA and Kendrick Lamar here in the Nassau Mix, the voice of Nassau Community College, 90.3 WHPC. I'm Cordes here on a Nassau Mix on a Monday night. Oh, wow. I was going to say morning. Monday night. So, for all you gamer fans, we have some Call of Duty news in the beginning of the half. I'm here to give you some more gaming news. For all you NBA gaming fans, I got a special invite to play NBA The Run, the new version of NBA Streets, what you want to say, NBA Streets, NBA Jam, a modern version of NBA Streets and Jam. They're trying to do it more of like street style mixed with Jam a little bit. And I, for what it's worth, I played at least 3 hours of it. I've been invited by the creators and devs to play it for like 2 weekends straight. This was the first weekend I got to actually play it. It felt just... not the same. It's not the same game. It doesn't feel fun. And it's like you're trying to implement the whole 3v3 aspect of things where you have six players all together. No, take away the extra two players. Give it to where it's one-on-one and you control all three players. Because I can't do the whole having my teammates run this play or want to hold the ball and do it themselves. No, it gets annoying when you have people like when you have people using Wemby and trying to sit there and just ball hog the entire time. Like, you loser, pass the ball. You're getting double teamed, triple teamed. Like, oh my God, how many times are you going to block it before you pass the ball? And it's like, I need to play by myself. And I did see the fill and no fill. No. We don't need a fill and no fill. We need it where it's directly one-on-one and it's three-on-three, one-on-one, player versus player, not three player versus three players, one player versus one player, because I'm tired of this teamwork. There may not be no I in team, but there is definitely an M and an E in there. So I need to be the team, all right? Pass me the ball. Give it to me and let me do it, all right? But the game comes out next week, and so right now we're just doing the countdown for the game. So here's something to get you motivated, get you hyped up for the song. Well, I said song, the game. Here's Beyonce's Countdown on 90.3 WHPC.

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I'm Cornelius here on your Monday morning Nassau Mix. It's about, I want to say, 2:45 in the morning, 2:46. You're driving right now back from the club, and you're probably tired as ever. Come on now, get your ass inside. It's late. It's a Monday, people. Come on now. But I got some more news for you guys coming out of the world of music. So remember how we were talking about Drake in the Michael Jackson situation where he surpassed Michael Jackson with most number one in Billboard history? Well, there's more information coming out as the Michael Jackson family themselves has liked Drake's comments and posts about the Michael Jackson glove. So the cover of the album is Michael Jackson's glove, and it's Drake throwing up the OVO 3. And everyone's been wondering and speculating that the family doesn't like it and that they don't think that he's the modern day Michael Jackson. They don't think that they respect Drake. And it comes to find out the family's reposted it. And not only that, multiple members of the family have liked the Drake's post, stating and obviously co-signing the fact that Drake is, and he is not only, and he's claimed to be, he is honored to be, the modern day Michael Jackson. So people, y'all need to stop fighting against it. Y'all need to own up and accept it. Drake is the modern day Michael Jackson. The family's agreeing to it. The fans just need to accept it and stop hating. All you Kendrick naysayers need to just shut up and accept that Drake is number one, and he will be always your number one. But next on Nassau Mix, here's a little bit of that Charlie XCX on 90.3 WHPC.

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2: 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My name is Mike McNeff. I'm one of the owners of the Irish Poet. And if you haven't stopped by yet, what are you waiting for? There's something here for everyone. Whatever you're in the mood for, we got it. Got kids? No problem. We got a kids menu. 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

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I'm Sarah. Next on the Nassau Mix, Mr. Know-It-All by Teddy Swims on 90.3 WHPC.

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I'm Sarah. 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

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I'm Sarah. Next on the Nassau Mix, Tyler the Creator, What's Your Name? 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

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I'm Sarah. Next on the Nassau Mix, we have Pitbull, Damn I Love Miami, on 90.3 WHPC.

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I'm Corey, and did you guys see the backlash that James Charles is getting for, like, basically, like, hating on this poor girl who, like, reached out and who just lost her job from Spirit Airlines and asked James to go, like, donate to, like, help her through the tough times because of this economy. And he's just hating on her, and he fully went on the internet and started bashing her and was like, oh, by the time, like, you could have DM'd me, you could have been applying to multiple jobs. First off, the job market is terrible right now, and he's just hating on this poor girl who basically was just, like, is a fan and was, like, hoping that her celebrity, like, a celebrity can help her. Like, she's a huge fan. Anyways, he lost a bunch of, like, hate, and, like, I mean, he is getting hate. But he lost a bunch of followers, and, like, people are hating on him because that is so mean. And I feel like he's going to come back eventually, because I feel like this always happens. He gets, like, a bunch of hate for something, and he always bounces back, which is so... It just shows how, like, our society is right now. But next on the Nassau Mix is No One by Alicia Keys on 90.3 WHPC.

0: We play songs so good, you'll almost forget about the homework assignment you're avoiding.
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I'm Corey, and this past week I went to a Mets game. They were playing against the Red. Even though the Mets took a loss, it was 7-2. It was a fun game though. I went with all my friends, which was crazy because I feel like now I barely even see them because we're all off at college. We all have internships. We all have work. And I just never have the time to see them. So spending that time with them was really fun. I also took a photo with the Mets dog. I gave them like a dollar tip because like you're supposed to give them a tip before like you take a photo with them. And he gave me his paw and I fully missed it. And he wouldn't give me his paw again. And I had no more cash on me, which was so sad because I really wanted like, but the photo came out cute. Anyways, next on the Nassau Mix is Earrings by Malcolm Todd on 90.3 WHPC.

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I'm Corey, and have you guys watched the Michael Jackson movie? Because I just did this past week, well, this past weekend, and all I can say is you have to, it's like a must watch. Like, I'm not really like a dying fan of like Michael Jackson, but like his past is so interesting, and I learned so much from like the movie of like what his childhood went through. I don't want to give like too much away because I honestly didn't know anything about his past until the movie, and all I can say is you have to go watch it. Honestly, I didn't really like the ending because I felt like there was definitely like more to like his life like after this point. It also didn't show like his family, like his own family, not his like childhood family. I definitely think there might be a second movie. I'm not 100% sure, don't quote me on that, but they definitely should make a second movie because I feel like there's so much more to talk about in his life. And but yeah, if you, I was like on the edge of my seat the whole time. Like I genuinely like did not pick up my phone once, and that's like really hard for me not to do. But anyways, next on the Nassau Mix is Leave Me Alone by Michael Jackson on 90.3 WHPC.

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Sabrina Carpenter on the Nassau Mix, the voice of Nass Community College 90.3 WHPC. I'm Corey, and guys, I'm not a really big fan of the TikTok shop. But if you guys know the fitness brand, Define, their clothes are really expensive there. And I was just scrolling on TikTok because once you like something on TikTok, your whole feed is that basically. Anyways, I was liking this shirt and I kept on seeing it pop up and it was oh, this is a dupe, great material. And I'm thinking, because I've bought from Define, it's $60 for a piece of a shirt, which is insane. I think is just insane. It's inflation, $60 for a shirt, what? Anyways, the whole set was around $30-ish, which is half the price of just a shirt. So I decided to buy it and it came the other day, and honestly, it was great material. I couldn't tell it was fake. It even came in the package that Define normally comes in, and I'm just there's no way this is real, but anyways, I definitely found a dupe for Define, and if you guys are looking for one, definitely go check it out because it's worth it. I'm not gonna lie, it's definitely worth it. But next on the Nassau Mix is Who Knows by Danielle Caesar on 90.3 WHPC.

That was Bruno Mars on the Nassau Mix, the voice of Nass Community College, 90.3 WHPC. I'm Corey, and did you guys hear about the new movie Obsession? So it recently just came out, and it's actually like been all over my For You page, and I'm going to go see it this weekend, which I'm really excited about. I don't want to give too much away, but the girl, the main character, Nikki, apparently, like, she's like crazy, like she's like insane. But anyways, I'm sorry, I'm getting off the point. Anyways, I'm really excited to go and watch it. And it's like a little horror movie. But I'll let you guys know how it goes and let you know how it is. But if you guys really like horror movies, you should definitely go watch it. Definitely go watch it with your partner, from what I heard, because then it'll make you scared. I'll make them scared to ever leave you. But anyways, next on the Nassau Mix is We Should Talk by The Bleachers on 90.3 WHPC.

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I'm Corey, and did you guys hear that Bad Bunny is officially a toy now? So he's playing one of the voices in the Toy Story movie 5, and he's going to star alongside Woody, and it's crazy because I watched Toy Story growing up as a kid. One of my favorite movies growing up, actually. And apparently he's going to be playing as a pizza with sunglasses as like one of the forgotten toys to confront Lily Pad. And Lily Pad's like a smart iPad. I mean, a smart tablet. But yeah, I can't wait to see how the movie comes out. It comes out June 19th, so go grab your tickets. And I just can't wait. But next on the Nassau Mix is DTMF by Bad Bunny on 90.3 WHPC.

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I'm Corey, and guys, I've tried the viral Medicube Pink Collagen Gel Mask, and I'm not going to lie, I've used it twice so far within the span of 2 weeks, and I'm not going to lie, I feel like my skin's glowing. I don't think it's ever felt this soft and this smooth and glowing without any makeup or really any product on my skin besides moisturizer after. But it feels so nice. I definitely recommend trying it. I'm not a big on skin prep or whatever, because I don't really get into that. I feel if I put too much product on my face, it'll make me clog up, but definitely worth trying. I leave it on overnight and then it becomes a little clear in the morning. It looks like basically kind of like a snake. It's kind of shedding off your bad. I don't even know, but I'm pretty sure it has niacinamide and sodium DNA and obviously collagen, which is great for your skin. I actually first saw this on TikTok shop, but I did not trust it. Again, as I said before, I don't trust TikTok shop, but definitely go ahead and get one. I got mine off Target, but you never know, it could work for you. But next on the Nassau Mix is Toxic by Britney Spears on 90.3 WHPC.

0: This show on 90.3 WHPC is brought to you by Mr. Beery's Bar and Music Hall. Hey, this is Steve Beery. Yeah, I'm the Beery, and after 41 years in business, we're closing the doors on February of 2027. You're running out of time to see what Beery's is all about. 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

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I'm Janice. 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
1: Thank you, though.
0: I mean, he is a little cute, but I can't front.
1: All right, let me go holler at that real quick. I'll catch you later. I'll let you know.
0: Okay. Bye. Bye.
2: What's up?
0: Hi.
2: What you got going on around here?
0: Just having a good time.
2: I see y'all super turned up.
0: Oh, so you've been watching me.
2: You're not hard to miss.
0: Neither are you.
2: By the way, I'm Future.
0: I'm seeing you.

0: know you're gonna be mine, right?
1: Oh, is that right? How you know?
0: I saw it.
1: Really?
0: Yeah. Don't call me the future for no reason.
1: Okay, well, we'll see about that, Mr. Future.
0: We will see. I'm gonna see you inside.
1: I'll see you inside.
2: He reads.

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I'm Janice. 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
1: 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All right, as we go into another rainy weekend, next on the Nassau Mix is Charlie SCX on 90.3 WHPC.

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I'm Janice. 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

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I'm Janice. Next on the Nassau Mix is Sean Paul, Punky.

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I'm Janice. 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
2: 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My name is Mike McNeff. I'm one of the owners of the Irish Poet. And if you haven't stopped by yet, what are you waiting for? 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

Good morning. That was Madison B. right here in the Nassau Mix, the voice of Nassau Community College, 90.3 WHPC. It's Antonio. And listen, we got big things coming up for the United States of America, all 50 of them, and as well as the, I don't know what they're called, but Puerto Rico and you know, the other parts that we just own, claim. But yeah, 250 years of America, big deal. It's, you see it everywhere. I don't know if you've opened your eyes lately and noticed your local, you know, sidewalk and streets. You'll see a little banner celebrating 250 years of United States of America. You know, that's a quarter of a millennium. Yeah, that's a millennium is a thousand, I believe. And listen, it's a pretty big deal. It's crazy stuff. I'm very interested to see how that goes, because I believe, at least I think I know, honestly, that the youth, at least, you know, people in my generation, people that have a social media account, that, you know, care enough to understand what's happening in the world, that, you know, do somewhat, I forgot the word is when you try to explain, I mean, when you try to like support what's going on and all this stuff and inform others, but they hate America. I'm gonna be honest with you, the hate for America is strong with my age group. I can't remember the last time someone was excited to be an American. And I mean, I can't really blame them. You know, stuff going on in the world and the stuff that America is doing is terrible. It's not the best. So I'm very intrigued to see how this 250th year of America goes. But boy, oh boy, is it sad to see no one really cares about being an American anymore, nor wants to claim being an American. It's unfortunate what's been happening these past, honestly, I guess 6 years. It's really put a bad, honestly, even more than that, like 8 years. It's put a bad taste in everyone's mouth to be part of this country. But we'll see what happens in the 250th year, 4th of July coming up. Up next, you have Song for America, 90.3 WHPC, Tim McGraw.

Justin Timberlake, right here in the Nassau Mix, the voice of Nassau Community College, 90.3 WHBC. You already know what time it is. It's time for the half mark of our show, which means it is time for your WHBC weather forecast, powered by Duh's Bagels, with locations in Garden.

their reign early. That's right. The Spurs have made the finals with just the youngest team that's, you know, it's very young. And now we're going to see a finals rematch of 1999. What an interesting story. It's all just seems very poetic. Something so crazy to think of that it's real life going on right now. And yeah, so we have the Spurs going against the Knicks because the Spurs beat the Thunder in Game 7 this past Saturday, 111-103. And they could have won by a lot more, too, if they wanted to. So that makes it the it's penciled in for the finals. Knicks versus the Spurs. Couldn't be more excited for that. The city will burn down. As a matter of fact, I'm gonna go ahead and just do one of these classic you know what, it's too late. I had to have it ready, so next time I'll be ready for you. Now going on to baseball though, all right, let's talk about the Mets, because the Mets are winning games. That's right. Mets beat the Marlins 10-1. Things are happening. Boy, oh boy, are the Mets back, I hope. I mean, now Lindor comes back from injury. If he does earlier than later, you know, we have a lot. Who knows? Who knows what could happen, all right? Baseball's a long season. Yankees beat the Athletics, and let's see what the Dodgers did. Dodgers played the Phillies and beat them 9-1. These Dodgers, man, are a problem. Going back to the NHL, though, it is a Stanley Cup, so it's kind of important. I believe it's going to be the Golden Knights versus the Hurricanes. I believe that's where it is. Excuse me. Up next, House Tour, Sabrina Carpenter, 90.3 WHPC.

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2: 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That is Rihanna and Drake right in the Nassau Mix. 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It's Antonio. And just to circle right back to what I was talking about in the beginning of the show, you know, there's going to be this great American bash. That sounds like a pay-per-view for WWE, but I mean, it might have been back in the day. But no, seriously, there's going to be this big event for to celebrate the 250th year of the United States of America on July 4th. And a lot of artists are backing out. That's right. So artists are backing out because they assumed that it was going to be something to celebrate July 4th before they found out that it was a massive political event. And just like how people aren't happy to be an American, they're definitely not happy to be anything to do with politics. Politics are at all high, very tension, very volatile conversation for anybody involved. And yeah, the event's called Freedom 250, and there's going to be a bunch of people backing out. Trump's saying to just straight out cancel the event after people are backing out in so many numbers. Some names that are supposed to be on it were Flo Rida, and I'm just going to name all the ones that are backing out, believe it or not. So here we go. So it says that there's going to be Bret Michaels, Martina McBride, Young MC, and that they were misled because apparently it's going to be all about a bill, supporting the bill. And just after it was announced, everyone's backing out. So, again, just looking like a lot going on for the state of July 4th and what it's going to be like. But at the end of the day, as long as you have some hot dogs, some burgers, you know, enjoy the music, have a good time. All right, Memorial Day just passed and people were able to just enjoy the day off without thinking about all this craziness going on. But I don't blame you if it's hard to do so. It seems like just ignoring this giant thing in the sky. Up next we have, let's see what we got. We have, you know what? Yeah, we have something by Weezer Records, 90.3 WHPC. I hear

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2: 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Time crossing these state lines. 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

through the grapevine. Funny thing about your problems, they ain't mine. 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High across any state lines. 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
13: That's what you think, you little bitch.
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15: I would definitely name a kid Hee-Hee.
14: Yo, Hee-Hee. How much do you pay for an edging?
16: What is that?
13: No frugal dude.
15: I'm sorry.
12: I had a neighbor a few blocks away that was actually charged with espionage.
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16: But what the hell, boy?
15: I edged some more.
18: This is the Nassau Morning Madhouse.
19: Good morning. How we doing, everybody? It's Antonio, your host in Nassau Morning Madhouse, joined by Addison and Brian. We have Olivia coming in late, Brittany not coming in at all. It's always tragic when we lose a member, not for life, like they're alive. But I mean, like, every time a member calls out, we aren't able to replace them.
12: No, because they always call out the day of.
19: Day of.
20: To be fair, she's sick.
19: She is sick now. Let me not do too much with Brittany, but last night, just in general.
12: If she started feeling nauseous at all.
19: They wouldn't find a replacement.
12: No, they wouldn't. But I gotta be hopeful.
19: Yeah, so at the end of the day, shout out to Brittany, if you're listening. Feel better. Drink some orange juice. Brian, you're our doctor here. What does Brittany need to do to get better? She's always sick, this one.
20: Yeah, get some vitamin C. The zinc is a good call out. And tell her boyfriend to just, like, acquiesce to her every whim. That'll probably make her feel better.
19: Acquiesce. Look it up. Find it out. And do it. Moving on, though, we do have Brian Addison here. I already mentioned them. Olivia's missing. Hopefully she'll be coming in really soon. We have started the show right on time.
20: Yeah, welcome to No Woman Wednesday, actually.
19: Oh, goodness. What would it be? It would be No Menstrual Monday. No, thank you. But no, this is not that show. This is the Monday Morning at Madhouse, a show that gets a little under the radar, in my opinion, judging on the Nassau Morning intros. Mm-hmm. We don't have quite one that celebrates us or even mentions us.
12: No.
19: We do such great things here on Monday.
12: Well, all so fairness, great. Friday doesn't get any recognition either.
19: You know what? I guess you're right. I just haven't noticed because it feels like Wednesday does, so I just thought Friday did as well. But I guess not.
12: Oh, yeah, well, Tuesday, Wednesday, Thursday probably makes the most sense here. But yeah. Monday and Friday, I left that. Friday, I'm not complaining.
19: And without, listen, all I'm saying is, I'm gonna move off from that. All I'm saying is that there would be no Tuesday, Wednesday, Thursday without Monday. Yes. We start the week off right. All right, we get you in the mood, we wake you up, we get you going.
14: Right you are, Harry.
19: So, literally, it's Harry Potter. That's me. But we're going to just start the show without Olivia because we have no sign of her. I thought she'd be here. She seemed to have texted early in the morning,
14: She's awake. That's a good sign.
19: She texted at like, 6:30 in the morning? Maybe even 6:20?
14: So she's alive. We don't know if she's well.
20: She's here in spirit, guys.
19: Yes. Hopefully she's just driving speed. The door might have been opening and the door is opening. And she is walking in. Here she is. Spinneroonie, right to the room.
9: Spinneroonie.
19: How are we doing today?
9: I have a lot to tell you guys.
19: I'm very excited to hear it.
9: Yeah.
19: Is your mic on? It is. You're just really far away from it. Okay. That makes sense.
9: I was at the wrong mic. I'm sorry.
19: That's all right. Olivia just walked into the room. She's very excited to tell us things. She's been excited since like the beginning of the weekend, believe it or not, to explain to us what exactly is on her agenda, what has been going on. I'm excited to hear it.
9: Yeah. Okay. Should I start?
19: Go ahead.
9: Shall I start?
19: Okay, hold on.
9: Let me get my notes.
20: Oh, notes. Yeah.
19: Because she's got Nemo brain or Dory brain.
9: No, just a lot happened. Well, Antonio, I think you have a story about a child getting bit by an alpaca.
19: Oh, that's like a long time ago, but I guess we haven't very much talk about it, huh?
9: Okay. We haven't had the thing last week, so I have updates from last week.
19: Wow. So Olivia is the only one that I guess missed us. I mean, you know, that's very nice.
9: Okay.
19: Very sweet.
9: So first, I went to a Don Toliver concert. That was just that. That's something I did.
14: You and 90% of this island.
19: Is his voice like that in real life?
9: Yeah.
19: I pull up. How about that? We have to park.
9: We were in the last row in the entire place at UBS. Yeah. We were in the very back.
19: Nosebleeds. Was that at Jones Beach?
9: No, it was at
14: the Garden.
9: UBS.
14: Oh, it was
9: the
14: UBS.
9: Garden's tonight.
19: Oh, thank goodness it wasn't at the Garden. He deserves the Garden. I mean, he's all right. He's all right.
20: Funny enough, I was going to buy tickets to that UBS show. I just never did.
14: It is kind of like Kermit the Frog out there. You watched the Muppets live in person.
9: I love the Muppets. Okay. Yeah. Well, anyway, I tried to go to Applebee's the day that we had the monsooning rain.
19: Yes.
9: It was flooded in the parking lot, and I tried to get the Don Julio Pulio.
19: The lady
9: takes our order. She never brings the Don Julio Pulio, so I couldn't act a Julio.
19: Oh, right.
9: I was very upset.
19: Well, that's tragic.
9: I injured my toe yesterday. No.
19: Is it gone?
9: On Saturday. I thought I broke it.
19: Is it gone? Did you have to amputate it?
9: No,
19: maybe
9: but
19: it was a little
9: very,
19: payback. Maybe
9: it's
19: a little karma.
9: Very brute karma for.
19: For all the toe stuff you did to that poor gentleman.
20: Huh?
9: What?
19: Making fun of his toes.
20: Oh, yeah, I remember.
9: Who?
14: The one who was missing a toe?
19: The only one that you could have made fun
9: of.
19: Oh,
9: my God. He deserved it. Leave me alone.
19: Wow.
20: There it is.
14: What goes around comes around.
20: No remorse.
9: Bro, okay. Anyway. So it's very bruised. I thought I broke it. I, put a chair leg. The chair leg.
19: Did you stub your toe?
9: No, the chair leg, crushed my toe.
14: Yeah, it's broken.
9: They said it wasn't broken on the x-ray.
14: It's broken. I've broken many toes.
19: Do your toes go like this, still?
9: No, I can't bend it. I can't walk on it.
14: All right, well, that's
9: I'm limping.
14: Oh, that's not a good sign.
9: But they because I'm very I just don't want
19: to
9: You
19: might
9: it
19: have
9: hurts.
19: To might have to go away.
9: Might have to take it off.
19: I have to take it off.
14: They don't do anything for broken toes either. So
19: at least you won't be drafted with a loose toe.
20: You never know.
9: Yeah,
14: uh-oh. Brian, what do? They just kind of tape it up and go, all right.
9: Yeah,
14: best of luck
9: it's
14: to you.
9: Buddy taped. It's taped to the middle
20: tape
9: toe.
20: And then they hey, take this list of medications and make sure you actually rotate it on a timely fashion and
9: rotate your toe.
14: You have to
20: no,
14: keep
20: no the medication.
9: Okay. right. So the second to last thing I did was I went to a Greek festival that me and my friend go to every year.
19: Nice.
9: But she made me really upset. What happened?
14: Were we at the same Greek festival?
9: But
14: I went yesterday, the one in Hempstead.
9: Yeah, I went on Friday.
19: You guys didn't see each other? I'm very surprised.
9: No, we went different days. I went on Friday.
14: The house I dog sit at, the cathedral is two houses away.
19: That's
9: are you kidding? I could have parked in the...
14: That's the house.
19: Wow.
9: Okay, so next year when I go, I'm using the driveway.
19: That's if he's dog sitting.
9: The driveway was filled?
14: I was circling 11 times.
9: Yeah, I couldn't find parking either. Anyway, so we go. Me and my friend go every year. And this year she decides, so I pick her up. She's on the phone with her boyfriend. I had to go to CVS. She's still on the phone with her boyfriend while we're in the car. The whole way to the Greek festival, she's on the phone with her boyfriend. We get to the Greek festival. She's still on the phone with her boyfriend on FaceTime. I'm like, hello. We haven't seen each other in a while. And you want to spend the time together on your phone with your boyfriend? Okay, weird. And then she gets off the phone with him. She starts texting him. And then they start fighting. And then it ruins her whole vibe for the rest of the thing. And I'm like, I didn't even want to come here in the first place.
19: This is your idea.
9: This was your idea. I have stuff to do. So, like, if you don't want to be here, can we leave? Like, I just think that's, it's just annoying and disrespectful. Anyway.
19: Wait, you really don't want to be there, though?
11: No, I think she just didn't like how her friend was.
9: Really, yeah. I didn't really care to go this year. But, like, they have, like, these little things, these little, like, pastry things that are, like, no, not pastries. It's, like, Greek Zeppelis, basically.
11: It's a pastry. And
9: it
11: has,
9: what?
11: That's a pastry. Yeah.
9: And it has, like, honey on it. Oh, my God, it's so good. It So, then I had a function on Saturday. Okay. I had a barbecue.
19: Nice.
9: Not much happened. Everybody showed up, like, 2 hours late.
20: Naturally.
19: Yep.
9: Everybody was like tapped out by like 11:45. Nobody wanted to be there. It was very depressing.
19: Wow.
9: But I did squish my toe. I don't think that's like all that happened. It was Hawaiian themed. It was okay.
19: Was there a pig just like by the fire just turning?
9: Yes, there was. Awesome, we killed the pig live too.
19: Luau.
9: Yeah. Yeah, there really wasn't much. Did you tell them about the talent show, Antonio?
19: No.
9: Are you going to?
19: No, I mean, yeah, sure. There's a lot to talk about. I was going to get into like me being bald first, but
9: oh, yeah, that's okay, yeah.
19: Yeah.
9: So that was Oh! Can I debate this now or should I do it later?
19: Okay, well, it sounds like a big one.
11: Do it now.
9: It's not that big.
19: Okay, do it now.
9: Okay. This I fought with like multiple people about.
20: Okay.
9: Toilet paper.
19: Mm-hmm. Yes.
9: Do you flush it? Or do you throw it in the garbage and let it freaking marinate and then throw the garbage out?
19: Who did you debate it with? Someone who's Hispanic?
9: Yes.
19: So that's why they had
9: two
19: the other
9: people.
19: Opinion.
9: So I don't understand. I don't understand what it. Can you explain that
19: so
9: to me?
19: So basically,
9: why they don't flush their toilet paper?
19: In my opinion, I don't want to generalize all Hispanic people, but at least in my family, they are deathly afraid of water bills and plumbing issues. So they refuse to have you flush down anything down the toilet. They say it's not okay. Do not do it. And so that's why it's very common if, say, you're debating someone who happens to be Hispanic and they're like, what do you mean you don't put it in the garbage? The garbage at a Hispanic home, and I'm generalizing,
11: scented garbage bags?
19: I've surveyed enough people. The garbage for a person, you know, at the Hispanic bathroom is for that. What else is it for? I've been confused. What do you throw in the bathroom garbage if not toilet
9: paper? Baby wipes,
11: paper
9: Q-tips,
11: towels.
19: First of all, baby wipes, not allowed. Too expensive.
9: Okay, but
19: waste
9: you're letting
19: money.
9: It like...
19: Second of all, what was the second thing you said?
9: Q-tips?
19: Floss, Q-tips, definitely not okay.
9: Floss,
19: damage your
9: like
19: ears.
9: Anything.
19: Floss, okay, I'll give you floss.
9: Like anything that's not your used toilet paper that's going to be marinating in the bathroom for the next 3 days.
19: Like, it changes quick. It's a small garbage can.
11: Because like baby wipes, I understand. You don't want to clog. That can actually
9: that
11: clog.
9: You cannot flush. Like, that won't flush.
11: But still, like you don't want your bathroom filling up with a bag of dirty baby wipes either.
19: So the first time I learned about this is when I went to a trip to the Jersey Shore with my friends who were all happened to be Caucasian, right? Mm-hmm. And so they found out before, because I'm guessing they came to my house at one point or I don't know what, they found out that I don't do that, the toilet paper in the toilet bowl, right? I do it now. Now I do it. Now I've learned, because I've learned the whole time that my grandparents were lying to me, at least my grandma was, it does not cause any plumbing issues. Nothing bad happens. It's meant for it.
9: Literally meant to be flushed.
19: So now I do that.
11: They make up things just to prevent anything.
19: They're just liars.
9: Yeah.
19: And so basically, but back then I wasn't doing it because I refused to like, well, first of all, it's not like I refused to do so, but when my friends told me, hey, listen, on this trip, you better flush it down because we don't want the toilet bathroom like smelling like that in the garbage. And I was like, okay, valid. And I was like, but guys, how do you do it? And they were like, what? And they were like, how much toilet paper is too much for clogs? And they were like, Antonio, you don't have to worry about it clogging at all. Guess what happened? It clogged.
11: Yeah.
19: So clearly, there is an issue there and things could happen. And they were like, no, Antonio, you did it wrong because... You should have flushed while wiping. I'm
20: you should have flushed at like a 45 degree angle.
19: I'm like, did I not ask for instructions? Did I not ask for them? So clearly there's a method to it. Nah, you have to learn. It's a learning process.
20: I'm not going
19: to
20: lie. Like this is not the first time, but like being reminded that some people like don't flush their toilet paper is crazy work.
19: It's just,
9: it's so bad.
19: It's a majority of Hispanic people. I really do think so.
11: See, that's the one debate. The debate I always have with people is toilet paper versus wipes. I'm like,
9: I don't think that's up for debate because it says on the wipes, do not.
11: No, whether they work. Yeah. Oh my God!
19: To me, I think it's just if you're bougie, you know, if you have the.
11: I've done a science experiment for everyone with this debate. I take Nutella, I slap it on the kitchen counter. I go grab some paper towels, dry paper towels, wipe it up.
19: If you listen, if you're listening right now and you happen to not be Hispanic and you still don't flush your toilet paper, please call us up because you have to find anyone who isn't Hispanic who does that.
9: Yeah.
19: So
9: we
19: have to call us up at 516-572-7440. I'm trying to generalize, but seriously, I've not met one person who isn't Hispanic who does that. Not one.
9: I think with the wipes, it depends on like the type of trip you have to the bathroom.
11: Well, not even that. No. I just think
9: really?
11: One cleans and one just makes you feel like you did something.
20: Like I think that like you need to, like both is fine, but like you definitely need to have wipes in the equation.
11: Toilet paper to dry.
9: Okay, fair enough.
19: Now going back to Olivia's debate though, so the debate was against three people. It was you and two others.
9: Well, two separate occasions.
19: Mm.
9: I have this debate with my best friend all the time, and she's like, you're not supposed to flush the toilet paper. And
19: is she
9: like,
19: Latina?
9: Yes.
19: Ah, you see?
9: And I'm like, what do you think they made toilet paper for? To throw it out? No.
19: I'm telling you, it's like this grand conspiracy that we're just like in
11: you know what happened? They all know someone that's toilet got clogged and they just don't want that being them.
9: It's inevitable.
19: Same thing.
9: Your toilet's gonna clog.
11: It doesn't even have to be Latino. Even like old, like anyone's old grandparents. If someone got into a car, like, I'm going to Jersey. No, you can't go there. Why? Aunt Margaret, she got into an accident on the GW. Can't go to Jersey.
9: Yeah,
11: like Jersey's dangerous. Can't go.
19: And who was the other person, Olivia?
9: My other friend.
19: So
9: who was, also happens to be
19: Hispanic, Latino.
9: Yes.
19: So I don't know what it is about it.
9: It's very. I was literally like yelling. I was like, look it up right now. Like toilet paper is made to be flushed. Why do you think they made toilet paper?
11: See, these are the conversations we should be having.
19: Yeah.
11: These are the conversations we should be having.
9: Literally.
20: You definitely have to ask them. Like, what do they think about bidets?
9: Okay, well,
19: I don't
9: like bidets because that's too expensive for me, and it's cold
19: water.
9: It's
19: a one-time purchase.
11: I also don't like that the water is also hooked up to the same piping as the toilet.
19: That is a little strange.
11: I rather hook it up to the hose outside.
9: Or the sink, if it's on the same piping as the sink.
11: I don't want that. I'd rather run a hose through my window, hook it up like a sprinkler.
19: I'd rather go outside, spread out, in the yard.
11: I got my hedges.
9: Oh, my God.
11: They grow tall.
9: But, yeah, like, I guess, like, Charmin and, like, the thicker, like, toilet paper is like that. I can understand will clog your toilet.
19: No, but maybe.
20: Nah.
9: But
19: maybe
9: if you got the one ply toilet paper, it's gonna flush.
20: Listen, here's my thing though. I use Charmin in my house religiously, and like, unless someone is like putting like rolls upon rolls into the toilet, like it doesn't clog.
19: Yeah. You guys count your squares. How many squares?
11: Oh no!
9: I don't go by squares. I just like roll
11: actually,
9: it.
11: Actually, with me, actually,
19: that's a lot of toilet paper. Actually, you tell me it doesn't clog,
9: and it still doesn't clog.
11: Actually, no. With me, it's baby wipes. It's usually two or three.
9: Oh,
19: baby wipes. You need three baby wipes?
11: No, just it's a.
19: In total.
11: I'm a hypochondriac. No, not in total. That's like, you know, just.
9: Wait, you don't use toilet paper? You only use baby wipes?
11: I tried toilet paper when I was a kid, and I go, as a young kid, I go, this just doesn't
19: fucking
11: work.
19: Wait. You need to follow it up with toilet paper. You can't just let it be
9: well,
19: wet.
9: Well, I would go toilet paper, baby wipe. Toilet paper to dry off.
19: That's too much.
9: Not what?
19: You just need two. You either do the baby wipe and toilet paper, or toilet paper and then baby wipe.
11: You don't gotta go back to another.
19: That's
11: original.
19: A back to back. For what reason?
9: To dry it.
19: Why'd you start off with it?
20: Guys.
9: Because why are you going with baby? That's not enough.
20: This flushing thing is apparently has even deeper lore. So naturally, I asked my Hispanic best friend if she flushes or if her family does it, and naturally she was like, at first I didn't, and now she does.
9: Yeah,
19: right?
9: That's so weird.
19: You're told against it at first.
20: Then she sent me this. The request to not flush refers to the 2014 Winter Olympics in Russia. During the games, journalists and athletes encountered hotel signs warning guests to not flush toilet paper down the commodes. Instead, guests were instructed to throw used toilet paper into waste bins provided next to the toilet due to fragile plumbing systems.
19: Honestly, a lot of places that I remember in Colombia, like restrooms of restaurants, they'll tell you not to flush the toilet paper.
9: So
19: there's a garbage can and everything.
9: So I guess then it comes from like...
11: Where they live, the plumbing isn't good. Same thing with people out east. If you live by the water, you do not have good plumbing.
9: Yeah, but like here, the plumbing's fine. Like,
11: not always. I'm saying, like, if you live by the water,
9: but like Nassau County specifically.
11: Yes, mainland,
9: the people,
11: Long Island.
9: Where the Hispanics that I'm getting in the arguments about this are from live.
11: It's a good debate. If I ran for a political position, this is what I'd be talking about.
9: Yeah, it's like you must flush your toilet paper.
11: Not taxes, not racial discrimination. Just
19: are you able to convince them, Olivia?
9: What?
19: Were you able to convince them?
9: No!
19: Which
9: I don't understand. Like,
19: them.
9: Please, like, just.
11: But what's weird, though? This is what I'm saying. This is why we have to have these conversations, because it's a culture shock when you hear it.
9: But they won't do it at my house. Like, if I'm like, they ask me, like, should I throw out? Do not throw out your toilet paper in my house. Flush it. I don't want your dookie freaking toilet paper in my garbage can.
11: like with baby wipes, at least it's wet. It's got the chemicals on it. If you have it in a waste bin, you don't really, you know.
9: Yeah.
11: But dry toilet, dirty toilet paper, that's like an outhouse.
9: And then you have to like wrap it up. Like, I don't want that in my. That's germs. That's like a biohazard.
11: I've had people go, "Well, the bathroom's meant to smell." No, it's
9: no,
11: not.
9: No, it is not. It is not meant to smell.
11: And like people, like when they argue with me about the baby wipes versus toilet paper, like, "What's the difference? It's coming. It's supposed to be that way."
9: Well,
11: like,
9: that's fine.
11: It's
9: like,
11: not. Why? Yeah. Why are you okay walking around with a dirty ass? I don't understand. That's not sane.
9: Mm. Yep.
19: Mm-hmm.
9: Yeah.
19: Mm-hmm.
9: So everybody, flush your toilet paper because
11: and clean your ass.
9: Yes, exactly. We smell.
17: We talk about everything. And sometimes
21: all at once.
17: This is the Nassau Morning Madhouse. On the voice of Nassau Community College, 90.3

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2: That's
3: really good. Pink Panthers featuring Addison and Zara Larson right in the Nassau Morning Madhouse 90.3. WHPC, it's Antonio, followed by Addison, Livia, Brian. This is a Nassau Morning Madhouse, and we just finished a massive heated dookie debate about wipes, toilet paper, and all the above. It's just the premium content you get here at Nassau Morning Madhouse. You know, just saying, you might want to stay tuned in. Now, it's time to move on to this little thing where I'm bald now, basically, all right? Uh-oh. For those who don't see me, which is everyone who's listening and only listening, I cut my hair. It was pretty long. It was, like, down to my back of my neck at that point. You know, it was only getting longer, and it's gone now. And unfortunately, we don't have Brittany here. We would have had the whole unanimous group see what the deal was.
4: I think you took my roast the other week a little too personally, and you cut it all off.
3: Well,
5: yeah,
3: it seems like that's what happened, right?
4: Yeah, a little bit. Yeah,
5: now that I think about it,
3: think about that for a second.
5: So, are you gonna get rid of the Subaru next because I called you a lesbian?
3: unfortunately, I don't have the budget to do all that.
5: Okay,
3: but I had the budget for a haircut, so I'll take that.
4: So, what was like the inspo?
3: Well, let's play this little clip.
4: Perfect.
3: Let's rewind back to March of 2025.
1: Do you guys think you could rock the bald look?
4: No.
3: Do you really think no?
6: Wait, like, can I see your hairline?
3: Who, me?
6: Yeah.
3: Why me?
6: Didn't you ask the question?
3: Well, no, I said all you guys could rock the bald.
0: Oh, we just wanted to see if you were hiding something, Addison.
4: His hairline's not that bad.
3: Addison?
6: Like, you could rock a buzz cut, probably.
3: Yeah, I really can't, because my mom, like, when I was a baby, she didn't, like, turn me enough, so I got a really flat back of my head, and it really makes me...
1: like butter.
3: My head doesn't feel round back here. It just feels like a square. I don't know what happens back here.
6: Dude, I got dents in my head.
1: I do, too. I've fallen a few times.
6: I
3: don't want to blame my mom. My dad could have spun me around too. I don't know, but like, it's just like, I don't know. I feel like when I was in that crib or something, I just was flat the whole time, like this, like laying on my back. Cause like, I got a buzz cut at one point in my life, like maybe twice, and like, and my head just looks so square back there. I don't know.
1: So
3: there we go. Shout out to Bianca Martin, old friends of the show. In all seriousness, I did see my hair was getting longer. I've wanted to change. I wanted to do something different, and I saw that I either have two choices. All right, I cut it and have like a medium hair length style, or I get braids. And I didn't like the layers of my hair, so I didn't think it'd be good for braids. But I've been told otherwise now, post haircut. So at that, it is what it is. I decided to go for the buzz cut, and honestly, I don't hate it.
1: You went to a barber?
3: Yeah, of course.
1: Were they excited to cut your hair?
3: No. No. Because every time I come to him, it's after a year and a half of growth, and he's just like, you're going to cut it all off? I go, yep. He goes,
5: so you'd be tipping him well, huh?
3: Yeah, man. It's just like, he's just there to do all the work, and then I never see him again till the next year.
5: Well, I mean, if you keep it that way, you're going to have to see him a little more often.
1: I would love it if you go, thanks, man. See you soon. No, you won't. Just keep sweeping. No, you won't.
3: Yeah, so that's about all the updates for me. I guess Olivia mentioned some updates that maybe I could speak about. There was a talent show that I had. Mm-hmm. Now, that was fresh off my haircut.
4: Should I play your talent?
3: Oh, man. I wish you would have told me, and then I would have uploaded it. But yeah, sure. Let's hear it through the phone, I guess. We could do it in the second hour.
4: Okay,
3: I'll find a way to do it in the mid-break. But yeah, I tried playing the violin. I haven't played the violin since I was a senior in high school, but I did play since the fifth grade. So I thought I would, you know enough to play. And honestly, I kind of did. It was just the fact that my violin was not in tune. So in the next hour of the show, you're going to hear how I did. It wasn't the best. I cracked some jokes, though.
4: He did.
3: Believe it or not, I told the kids I was actually doing a stand-up comedy act. Is what I told them. And so they were very confused. They didn't want to hear that. They were like, please don't. You're not funny. I don't see why you would do that. And I was like, okay, my bad. And then they brought it up to the person in charge of the talent show. And, I was excited for it. But then when they brought it to the person in charge, I was like, this is a terrible idea. Please, never mind. I'll just stick with the violin. Please, never mind.
5: Mm-hmm.
3: And the good thing I did, because when the time came for the talent show and I saw just how many parents came, I got nervous. I got very nervous. If I had to speak, I'd be cooked. And I did speak, and I was cooked. You heard me stuttering. You heard my anxiety. I didn't think I did bad with big crowds, and I don't think I do. It's just with parents. Parents, I guess, intimidate me. I don't know if it's trauma from back in the day. I don't know what it is. No, man, I don't know. They're parents.
5: They're just people.
1: No,
5: bro.
1: I know, parents,
3: and I work with their children.
1: That's what it is. He's looking at these people because they're looking at him like, because this is the person who looks after our children while we're out for 6 hours out of the day.
3: For real.
1: So it's almost like you're representing them.
3: Yeah, right.
1: In a weird way.
3: It's like,
5: you know, I can get that. I think the problem is, like, I just worked in a field where I see so many bad parents at this point that it's just like, yo, I don't care what y'all think.
3: You guys are not the ones. Just because.
5: You guys are not the ones.
3: But does anyone else have any stories to tell? Anything?
1: I just pictured you making a joke. No one's laughing, but you see a lot of people shaking their heads in the crowd.
3: Yeah, no. Honestly, no one did laugh. I made a joke about the boss man, the man in charge. You know, Mr. Baldy.
4: Oh, that one
3: will.
4: Was funny.
3: And I was like, man, does anyone feel a cold draft in their head? Just me? No, I know you, Mr. Oh no, okay. So that was my joke. Yeah.
5: So here's my thing, right? for my weak. That we were not here and
3: yeah.
5: stuff like that. I was trying my best to be like, yo, I'm gonna bring a story that's not about work. I'm gonna bring a story that's not about work.
3: Man.
5: I'm gonna bring a story that's not about work. And then one day I clocked in, like got my assignment at 10:59, got to where I needed to be at 11:02, and by 11:05 I was already fighting an old man. He wanted his fade off the rip. It was insane. And I'm just here like, why? And then, you know, the nurse gave me the report and everything like that. It's like, yeah, he's like this. Make sure he doesn't get out of bed. He can be nice, but for the most part, he's been kind of mean. And she looked at me straight in the face and was like, they gave you this assignment on purpose because you're the only person who can deal with these people. I'm like, I know. Like, I don't know what it is, but I'm like the difficult patient whisperer at my job.
3: Does his anger or violence feel like racially charged at all?
5: No.
3: It was just him.
5: Anybody could get it. It did not matter. So, I want you to understand, right, that, you know, I work 8-hour shifts, and they gave me, a 45-minute break. I left for my 45-minute break after they gave him some night-night juice, as we call it. Came back. He was still up. He was
3: That's terrible.
1: I know you can't probably say this, but when you're dealing with some of these really difficult people, when it's really late and you just want to go home, you ever had the feeling, you just want to take that pillow and just...
5: Unfortunately, we can't do that.
1: But have you ever had those thoughts ever creep? I could just
3: be careful. He's got a wire. He's got a wire.
4: Can he legally
1: say that? But I would imagine a lot of these people who paramedics, ambulance work. I'm sure they're just I just want to go home. If I could just take that pillow and just
5: listen,
1: put him out forever.
5: I will put it like this, right? Hospital version of me working in hospital a lot nicer than ambulance version of me because ambulance version of me used to tell people who got shot to fucking.
3: That's all right. So,
5: sorry.
3: Yeah, for those who don't know, Brian used to work at an ambulance in the hospital. So he used to be an EMT.
5: And now work in a hospital.
3: What was the saying? You grab him and you chuck him?
5: We load and go.
3: The
5: saying is, you call, we haul.
1: A U-Haul, just with big lights.
3: It's a very different environment now for Brian. Brian has to actually.
5: Because there's also cameras everywhere.
3: Yeah. You know, you can't just haul him up anymore at this point.
1: It would be hilarious if Brian was the paramedic with a 2% survival rate.
5: No! believe it or not, my getting people back rate is actually really high. I've counted.
1: You probably regret that because now they're calling you in for.
5: Nah, because usually those people actually need help.
1: Okay, yeah.
5: So it's not as bad. But then I can also count on both hands and all of my toes the amount of people who called me because
3: all
5: drunk,
3: my toes
5: who were drunk at 3 a.m. So, yeah. But no, this old man, he really just wanted to smoke the entire shift, and by the time it was, time for me to go at 7 in the morning, and I'm just, exhausted, unfortunately, he still wanted to go, we needed to clean him because he decided he wanted to go somewhere else, it was not fun because he was, hitting the nurse and, kicking, and, he was throwing kicks he was in UFC, by the way. He had a really good leg kick.
3: They throw a calf kick, a leg kick.
5: Yeah, the only thing was he didn't really have the strength for it, so it was, getting hit by, a baby.
3: But still, it's stop hitting me, man. It's weird.
5: Yeah, but we kept telling him that, and he'd listen for 5 seconds and then forget because the dementia would kick in, and he's back to throwing leg kicks.
3: It wasn't PTSD. It was just old classic dementia,
5: yeah.
3: Alzheimer.
1: This guy seems like a judo legend, though.
3: Yeah, maybe.
1: You see the police doing the investigation at his house. They go through his photos. It's him on top of a mountain with a staff.
3: Oh, with the monks.
1: Yeah. No, they're watching him. The monk. They're wow.
3: Writing things down. Well, I'm sorry you couldn't find a story apart from work, but hey, listen, man, you're just a busy body, man. I hope you have enough time for yourself. Mental health is important. You need to, do you too, besides just sleep. That's why we should all go out one day, you know?
5: I don't know. I do stuff in my free time.
4: Hey, I agree with that.
5: You know, I go running. I play.
3: That's good.
5: I play a decent chunk of video games with my friends. Shout out to them because they are listening. Yeah, sorry that sometimes I have to yell at them, but they be trolling.
3: Nah, listen.

0: For the grand prize? Oh, yeah. Go to the bar, make a left, and it's, I'm like, oh, he didn't specify where to go after that. So I make a left, and it just says restroom. I go, it's in the restroom? I had that stupid thought, and I walked up a little further. I go, oh, this I see pictures.
1: A little speakeasy vibe.
0: I start seeing, like, the collage pictures of the grand. I'm like, okay, we're here.
1: We're here.
0: Yeah.
1: Who was it for? Like, just a friend or
0: yeah,
1: like a family
0: but I don't,
1: or a foe?
0: It was just a friend, but I never met his family before.
1: Oh.
0: This was the first time I met his family, and it was, like, a big, like, oh, my God.
1: Was it graduating of, like, associates, high school?
0: Bachelor's.
1: Like, bachelor's? Oh,
0: bachelor's.
1: Nice. So it's an older friend.
2: Yeah. I would hope Addison's not going to a high school graduation.
0: No. I would never go to a high school. I would send a check or like cash and envelope. I might swing by. Hey, how you doing? What's up?
2: Get a plate of food and leave.
1: By the way, why? I mean, with peace and love to everyone graduating high school. You know, it's just like, it's funny that picture someone who doesn't have kids having to go to all their friends' graduation parties and they're just sick there. They're just sick. Like, bro, like, congratulations, but you know.
0: Yeah, yeah.
1: You know, like, I got, come on, man. It's already the fifth time.
0: Well,
1: it's all the same exact thing.
0: These things, like, I've noticed all these events, grad parties, sweet 16s, but it's kind of like a lower level wedding. Every table you're
1: they
0: at.
1: They all look the same.
0: All right. Like,
1: oh,
0: like it's like, all right. Everyone, because people at the tables, it's all random. I was at table 5, so you just mixed.
1: The whole thing. You're at a restaurant. That's
0: just
1: a good point.
0: Mixed and match. Yeah, I had to grab my name, find which table I was at. I'm like, this is like a wedding. So then everyone's sitting at the table is like, so how do you know Brendan?
1: Who'd you see with? What table do you think you were in? You were in the...
0: I think I was in the distant relative all right, I was at the relatives table that aren't actual relatives.
1: what
0: this was aunt and aunt. I was at table 5.
1: Oh, this is pretty high though.
0: Yeah, so this was
1: like... There's only 5 tables.
0: No, there was like 16.
1: Wow, that's pretty high for you. You made it pretty big on the table list.
0: So I'm meeting all these random people and it's just like, it's the wedding. So how do you know Johnny and Brendan? Like, it's just like, it's the constant BS conversation. And then you become friends with these people for 3 hours and you never see them ever again
1: like
0: for the rest of your life.
1: It's only worth it if you bring a plus one. If without that plus one, it's tough.
3: Oh, no, it's great.
1: Really? Even though it's just a bunch of strangers and you're never going to see the people.
2: I feel like that's the joy in it. It's like,
0: there's nothing. I'm here. I'm free balling. Hey, how you doing?
1: I don't think I do well with that. No, I don't think so.
4: You got to practice.
1: Yeah. Like,
4: practice.
1: For example, at my other job, right, the trampoline park, I recently just randomly, like, I'm kid you not, yesterday I got put in the work group chat that I didn't think I was like, going to be a part of, because, like, I may not be part-time, but I basically act part-time. I come in for social media, and then I leave. So it's not like I'm familiar with the people there. I'm starting to get a little bit familiar with them. They do see me more often, but at the end of the day, I'm just there to social media, and then I go home, you know, and that is what it is. So now I'm putting this work group chat, and the plans are for today. They're like, so, this time tomorrow? But mind you, I'm probably the last addition to the group chat, like, randomly, off whim, I think, you know? And the group chat even has, like, my manager, so it must be, like, the people at my job must really are close to each other, even, like, to have the manager involved with, like, the other associates. Unless I'm in the assistant manager group chat, which technically I am an assistant manager, because I do the social media, like, I'm in charge of it somewhat, so they give me the orange shirt. They tell me I'm a lead. They tell me if I have to help, just go help out. So at that point, I'm very confused, like, where I stand. But now I'm in this group chat, and I'm just like, I don't think for me it would be like that. For me, it would be like going to a place where I'm kind of like just like, you know, just there meeting people. Because I know them from work. They're not the same person outside of work.
0: Yeah.
1: At least that's how I feel about work. I could be wrong. Maybe people are exactly who they are when they step into a job.
4: Depends.
0: I was just talking to the staff, too. I was having the time of my life. There was a bar, like one of the bartenders, I think her name was Anaïs, like a very unique name.
1: Anaïs.
0: Something like that.
1: Yeah.
0: Very Dominican, I think. But she was talking to everyone. She goes, I remember your name, Addison. I'm like, they pay to be nice. You don't have to remember my name. It's okay. I was just being completely real. But it was a lot of fun. I was actually happy. I'm like, now I feel like I'm a part of the family.
1: Oh, that's really sweet. I'm happy to hear that. That's good.
0: And then yesterday I went to that Greek festival in Hempstead, which was...
1: How was your experience on that?
0: I just walked around. I didn't do anything. I just was like, I got a feel for what it is. And,
2: did you get food?
0: No.
2: Oh.
0: No. The real party was at the house I dog sit at, right?
2: All right, whatever.
0: So I just swung by, checked out the Greek festival, and then went over and had a really, really fun time
1: last
0: night.
1: Do they have drinks at festivals like that?
0: Oh, yeah.
1: At festivals like that, they have drinks?
0: I think so.
1: Even though it's like for the church and stuff like that?
2: Yeah, they have like beer and stuff. I don't think they have like crazy drinks. But they have
0: you're not going to find a guy making cocktails.
1: Oh,
2: yeah, no, it's just like beer and
0: in a cooler
2: whatever.
0: Kind of deal.
1: That's cool. Still pretty cool. I didn't expect that for like a... Because it's supposed to be sponsored by the church, right? Or like, no?
0: They make most of their... From what I've been told, they make most of their money off of this festival.
1: The church.
2: It gets packed this festival.
0: Oh my
2: it's
0: God.
2: Like a hit, yeah.
0: And it's in like a... It's in a space that's probably meant for maybe just... like 800 people, thousands and thousands of people.
2: Really?
0: Yeah. Thousands.
1: I would have been.
0: This was the first year they advertised it.

0: on News 12.
1: So oh,
0: got,
1: really?
0: I'm like, oh, they got TV time on this one. Yeah. Now. It's going to be jam-packed. And like I said, I was circling 11 times trying to find parking.
2: Pretty cool place for it, Hempstead. That makes sense.
0: Yeah, it's yeah. it's like where Hempstead and Garden City kind of overlap on each other. It's, right. It's like the Venn diagram.
1: It's okay. like right down the block from Sacred Heart.
0: Yeah.
3: Oh.
0: And right near that Garden City Hotel.
2: Oh, yeah. okay. Oh, Asin knows the one. You know, that one Garden City Hotel.
4: This show makes those early morning classes a little easier to deal with.
5: And poor Chlorophyll is caught in the middle of this.
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0: Good morning. That was Walk the Moon right here at the Nassau Morning Madhouse 90.3. WHPC, it's time for your weather report. 60 degrees outside, high of 70, low 54. The sun is going to be coming out pretty soon, so that's pretty exciting. And that is always brought to you by Bagels.
1: Okay.
0: Locations in Garden City Park, Freeport, and East Meadow. That's Does Bagels for those listening. Joined by Olivia, Brian, Addison. My name's Antonio. And guys, let's get right into it. All Ooh. Right? Let's get just right into it. So, I'm going to play this clip. All right? Now, since we missed the show last week, we have two clips. But this first clip is a little fun. It's a little something-something. All right? Here it is. Are you guys ready?
2: People coming to your aid here with the man spreading.
3: Yeah.
2: Did you see this?
3: I did. So many memes. I should start by saying that Timothy Chalamet was nothing but lovely, super friendly. And it wasn't until the next day that I saw all these man spreading things. But I will say, you got to remember, for every amount that he's sitting like this and man spreading, I'm doing the opposite. My legs were, I got a big old can. And so in the back, like, God, listen, as Amy Poehler would say, God is fair. Timothy's legs took the front. My big old can was taking the back. We had no beef. We had no beef.
0: So that apparently is a podcast that Tina Fey did with New Heights. It was just 4 days ago where she's talking about her massive meme-worthy moment that happened at the very beginning of the playoffs when the Knicks took on the Hawks. And Timothy Chalamet, I believe, missed Fashion Week? I don't think so. It could have been the week prior to that. But anyways, he was sitting next to Tina Fey, and apparently everyone was mad at him for manspreading. And by the way, he was manspreading. How do you guys feel about manspreading?
4: I think women should do it, too.
1: No. Well, okay. Go ahead.
4: No, I think women should do it, too. Everyone needs ventilation.
0: Well, according to Tina Fey, if a man is manspreading and the girl next to him has got a big caboose, I guess it's valid.
5: Yeah, no, I agree.
0: Because then the triangle fits, right? The triangle's going this way, and then the other way is inverted the other way.
4: It keeps its shape.
0: It keep the it's
4: the heart.
0: It's a trapezoid.
4: Yeah. Yes.
0: Yeah.
4: Yes.
0: Trapezoid.
4: Yes.
0: Yeah. Look at me with my math. But I don't know. I personally don't quite get the manspreading, because if you look at Timothy Chalamet's manspreading, it's very wide. So much so that it's kind of impacting the game almost, because it's courtside seats.
1: Mm, like you could, you know.
0: Have you been the victim of manspreading, Olivia?
1: I have personally been victimized by manspreading every time I sit next to a man. Every single time.
0: Anytime?
1: I don't.
0: Anywhere?
1: First of all, your knee's touching my knee. I have no. I'm about to fall off the freaking bench that I'm sitting on. You know when it's the worst? Either on the train or on a plane. Suddenly, we have no room, but no, I got to air my balls out. Like, come on.
4: Well, I mean, this guy did.
1: Close your legs.
4: This guy did do a lot. I mean,
1: like,
0: did you see it?
4: Isn't the same guy who got his bare ass paddled by Kevin O'Leary?
0: Yes, it is.
4: Yeah, right.
0: Timothy Chalamet.
4: He earned it. He earned it.
1: Timothy Chalamet is like a stick. He's a stick. He doesn't need to.
0: That's why Tina Fey was saying it was okay, because it was just his legs wide.
1: No.
0: Because he's got such a small.
1: It looks bad.
0: Derriere.
1: It looks so bad. It looks terrible. And it's like, just close them a little bit. Your legs don't need to be all the way wide open.
4: I don't know. You think it's like the way men might be structured?
5: Yes.
1: No.
4: It might be. There might be
1: but
4: something
1: But they don't
4: different.
1: Manspread that much when they drive sometimes.
4: Well, like, no. I try to, but there's a door.
1: Right. So it's like you can control yourself. So control yourself. But I guess men like don't have any self-control ever. So you just have to do whatever you want all the time.
5: Calm down.
1: But like, well, I don't have my girl Brittany here to like defend me today. But yeah, manspreading is a no-go. It's very like a slight manspread. I can understand.
0: Oh yeah,
1: like,
0: you missed it for the two minutes we had no woman on the show. It was no menstrual Monday.
1: Oh no!
0: But now we're back. We're back to how it should
4: be. I can see arenas incorporating like the spreading section. Like
1: no.
4: The seats are a little further apart from each other. No. Everyone can spread out.
5: I don't think that's going
1: to
5: catch on.
1: It's so annoying.
4: It's
1: like, once it comes to this, like, a little spread is okay. But then it comes to the point where you're in my personal space, and I don't appreciate that because I'm respecting your personal space bubble.
0: I always say that.
1: You
0: bubble.
1: Have to respect my personal
0: it.
1: Space bubble.
0: It's all about
1: bubble.
0: Personal bubbles.
1: Yeah, and no
0: you're
1: popping.
0: You're in my bubble.
1: No popping the bubble.
0: No popping
5: Listen,
0: the bubble.
5: I will say I don't do a whole lot of man spreading because, like, I don't like touching people. Especially people I don't know, so
4: I
5: like
4: believe.
5: I try to keep it to a minimum.
0: Time
5: but I heard
4: it.
1: Wait, I didn't hear.
0: Brian said, "We're gonna move on. You just clip it. 7:45. All right, keep going."
5: I don't even know how to follow up after that, man. Like, we're derailed.
0: But yeah, Brian likes not touching people, okay? Because at the end of the day, it's like, you know, nowadays you can catch a hefty cancellation. Like, you know, someone could film you, you don't even know it, and you're accidentally touching someone's knee, and they're going to think the worst of you because there's creeps out there, and now you're going to be a creep on
5: all right,
0: the internet.
5: All right, Olivia, let me ask you a question, right?
1: No.
5: Is this acceptable?
1: Mm-hmm.
5: Okay.
1: Yeah, you and Addison are sitting very politely right now.
4: Well, I'm not manspreading.
1: Well, if you had better posture, that would be acceptable.
0: What I hate, though, personally, is...
1: No, if you were just, like, sat up more.
0: I hate when, like men, they don't want to cross their legs, right? Because that's feminine. So what they'll do is they'll do this thing where they put the foot over the knee like this.
1: Oh, my!
0: And that makes me annoyed because I don't like seeing the bottom of the shoe. And the bottom of the shoe is so close to me now.
1: I was going
0: to
1: say,
0: and
1: but now your shoe's in my space.
0: It's stinky. The bottom of the shoe has got gross things all over it. I could see that you stepped in some dirt. You got mud.
4: Well,
0: you got mud all over your
4: I'm
0: shoe.
4: I'm convinced the guys that do, like the leg over the leg with the knee, one, they're very intellectual, and two, they don't have big balls.
0: Oh.
4: I think that's what it
0: I see.
4: Is.
1: Okay, well, I think that, like, balls don't really serve a very important purpose.
0: A lot
1: so
0: of
1: we
0: balls
1: can, like,
0: on the show. We gotta use a different word.
1: All right,
0: No, I keep going.
5: Hello?
1: Hello?
5: We have to keep the human race
4: models.
5: Going? What do you mean they serve
1: no
5: purpose?
1: No. We gotta, like, reduce them a little bit.
5: What?
1: The little pockets, you gotta, like, take some stuff out of there.
5: It's
1: shrink it a little bit.
5: It's cooked, man.
4: She's like, it's too cooked. Big.
0: Bring the shrink ray out.
1: Yeah, but
0: get
1: yeah.
0: All
1: no,
0: men in a line.
1: I think men need to stay in their lane and, like, have some self-awareness and some consideration for other people, especially women, for, like,
0: yeah, call
1: you know,
0: us
1: like,
0: up
1: the first time
0: the,
1: in their lives.
0: Call us up if you've been the victim of manspreading. That's 516-572-7442. I'm gonna check the text right now.
4: There's science to it because it might be a nature thing.
1: No, because women deal with having to sit uncomfortable all the time because now you're in my space, so I can't even sit like a normal lady. I have to squeeze my legs together so that your legs or your foot aren't touching my knees. So because you need to air yourself out, I have to be uncomfortable. Why do you get to be comfortable and I don't get to be comfortable?
4: You
1: that's
4: should
1: not
4: just
1: fair.
4: Start. Women
5: Bars.
4: Should just start spreading. I
1: but
4: don't understand
1: I don't,
4: why.
1: I don't want to spread.
4: Then don't tell us not to spread.
1: Well,
4: the answer is right. You can do it too. You choose not to.
1: But if I do it, then me and Billy Bob over here are going to be touching knees.
4: Well, that's
1: like
4: what
1: this.
4: Happens.
0: Domino
1: and
0: effect.
1: Is.
5: Yeah,
1: and I don't want to touch Billy Bob's knee.
4: The world does not
1: knee.
4: Revolve around you.
1: Okay, well, it doesn't revolve around your manspreading, Addison.
5: Listen.
0: It could be said the other way too.
5: I will be reasonable and say that. But like, if women start spreading all willy nilly, then there's going to be a bunch of men on podcasts saying that they're now all unladylike. So.
1: Very much
5: I don't
1: so.
5: Know.
1: The red pill content, they call it.
0: Ooh. She brought it out. There it is.
4: I just think everyone should spread and shut up about it. Like,
0: well,
4: that's just my...
1: I think everybody should keep their legs closed.
4: It's not natural.
1: Shut up
0: well,
1: about
0: fortunately
1: it.
0: Enough for Timothée Chalamet, Tina Fey was in all good fun. She said it was no beef there, and he avoided another cancellation based on him being... I don't know. Like, first he called out ballerinas and, like, opera.
1: Oh, yeah.
0: Not great. And now it's June, so shout out to Pride Month, right? Timothée Chalamet is about to catch a nasty fade.
5: Nah,
0: not
5: right now, he's not.
0: No?
5: He is protected by the state of New York for the rest of the playoffs.
0: Oh, that's true.
5: For the finals.
0: He did miss Fashion
1: that's
0: Week
1: true.
0: For that.
5: He missed the Met Gala.
0: It was the Met Gala, yeah.
5: He went all the way to Cleveland. Like, he is the Knicks superfan right now.
0: Of our generation, of this.
5: Yeah. He is protected by the state of New York. Now, that if the Knicks win the finals, by the way... we might not have a home anymore. Like, the entire city is going to just sink.
1: Mm-hmm.
0: There it is.
1: Agreed.
0: Olivia's excited for the Knicks.
1: You know, I actually am a little bit.
0: Oh.
1: Basketball is my second favorite sport.
0: What's your first?
1: Baseball.
0: Baseball?
1: But
0: oh,
1: my
0: that's
1: baseball,
0: true, right.
1: My baseball team is very bad right
0: no,
1: now.
0: No, we're back. We're so bad.
1: A little bit.
0: We beat the Marlins 10-1.
1: Yeah.
0: We're so
1: yes.
0: back. Let's go Mets. It's all about
1: for
0: the Mets.
1: For yesterday, we're back. Okay?
0: Lindor comes back. Forget
1: yeah.
0: about it. The
1: all
0: Mets
1: right.
0: are on top.
1: That's true.
5: Yeah, all right.
0: And we beat the Yankees 2-1 in the
1: that's
0: series.
1: That's true.
0: So,
1: that is
0: sorry.
1: True.
0: That was with us doing terribly. That was us after our 50-game streak loss.
1: That's true.
0: So,
1: all right.
0: Sorry,
1: you got
0: Yankees.
1: Me there, yeah.
0: And the Junkies lose.
1: But
0: moving
1: yeah,
0: on,
1: so
0: though.
1: I'm a little excited. Oh, sorry.
0: Very excited. Yes. No, sorry about that.
1: That's good.
0: We are going to be talking for the next 5 minutes because at the end of the day, the hour's coming up to a wrap. Let's talk about June. Today is June 1st. Are we excited for June? What's in the future for June? School's out.
1: I have a few things coming up.
0: Oh, really?
1: I think.
0: What do you got coming up?
1: On the 26th, I'm seeing the Strokes in Philadelphia.
0: You're going to do what? You're going to see. Okay. Got
1: yeah.
0: it.
1: On yeah, the 15th, yeah. I have a meeting with Al Levine. Exciting.
5: Hey!
1: Exciting.
0: Our very own Al Levine. Shout out to
1: I have a Sweet 16 on the 19th.
0: Sweet 16. Never been to any of them.
1: Me either. This is my first one.
0: Oh, nice.
4: You're going to go to a high school party?
1: No.
0: Oh.
1: Well, okay.
0: All
1: right. It's my best friend's sister's Sweet 16. And, like,
4: okay.
1: She's like, I'm like kind of close with her
0: wait
1: family.
0: Wait a minute. This friend is Hispanic, Latino?
1: Yes. The one I got into the fight about the toilet paper.
0: I'm
1: with.
0: Sorry, but. No quinceañera? Sweet 16 instead?
1: No, she's having a Sweet 16 instead.
0: Not Latina.
1: All right.
0: Not Hispanic.
1: All right.
0: Sorry, your friend credit disavowed.
4: She get her baby wipes.
0: Denied.
5: Whitewashed.
0: Yep, exactly. No quinceañera? Sweet 16? Are you kidding me?
1: Yeah, I don't know. I don't know what that was about.
0: First of all, Quinceañeras are way more cool than a Sweet 16, all right? A lot more tradition, a lot more culture, a lot more lit. Dancing, a lot more lit, way better food, peace and love. Moving on.
1: Well, yeah, and then I have my dad's playing in his band one day, and today I'm going to the diner later.
0: All right, you lost me there. Why did it just go all the way down towards the end?
1: I'm going to the diner later!
0: What are you going to get?
1: I don't know. I got to look at the menu.
4: What diner?
1: Jackson Hole.
4: Oh, yeah, okay.
0: Jackson Hole.
1: Oh, no, it's a good diner,
4: It is
1: actually.
4: A good diner.
1: It's really good diner.
0: It's a rough name. I don't want to eat in Jackson's Hole. Peace and love.
1: Yeah, no.
0: For Jackson.
1: You know what's right next to it? Triborough Pharmacy.
0: Oh, I thought it was going to be a different drill. No. It's around the corner.
1: Yeah. Oh, my brother's birthday was yesterday.
0: Shout out to your brother. We have yet to meet him. We have to have him call the show. I'd love to hear your brother call the show. Why not?
1: He's probably because you say
0: so much terrible things about him.
1: He's not up. And his girlfriend. And I hate him. And his girlfriend's at my house right now. She was actually nice to me yesterday.
0: I thought I was going to meet him. Yes, at the talent show.
1: No.
0: I thought I was going to meet him at the talent show. I thought he was there for that for some reason.
1: No.
4: You know, speaking of June, I think I want to hit up Mr. Beery's.
0: Oh, Mr. Beery's.
4: Because not only is Mr. Beery's a proud sponsor of WHPC, yes. But he is located directly next door to Brothers 3 Pool Installation. That's the famous commercial from back in the day. And remember, my uncle makes them, my father sells them. You can't beat that combination. I do not recall that. Oh, it is the biggest
0: one. But I'll tell you what, that'd be a good place for us all to go. To Mr. Beery's Brothers 3 Pool.
1: If
4: she's there, I have to get a picture with her.
1: Who?
4: My father sells them.
0: Will they both be there?
4: I don't know if dad and the uncle are still around.
1: Do they sell pools there?
4: Yeah.
1: Do they have them like where they have them on display with the water in
4: it? You could jump in when you get in.
0: Wow.
1: Really?
0: No, it's empty, Olivia. You can't do that.
1: Because I went to a pool store in New Jersey one time and they had hot tubs and some of the pools were filled up. And I was like, what are they going to do? Big warehouse sales.
0: Yeah.
1: I don't know. I want to go in it.
0: You're not allowed to go in it if
1: I'm a store.
0: Would you bring a bathing suit?
1: Yes, I would. You could touch the water with your hands.
4: Well, you can do that soon. I suppose we are getting a Bass Pro Shop in Hicksville.
0: What?
1: Wait, we're getting a Cracker Barrel and a Bass Pro Shop in Suffolk County?
0: Suffolk County's getting both those things.
4: They're getting a Cracker Barrel?
1: Wait, do you guys like Bass Pro Shop?
0: In Huntington, I think.
4: Oh, okay.
1: Or Cabela's better?
0: I've never been to either or.
1: I love Cabela's.
0: I feel like...
1: That's what it's called, right, Cabela's?
4: I have no idea
1: what
5: you're talking about. That's what it's called.
1: Yeah. Oh, you guys are missing out. We got to take a trip to,
0: I don't know what reason I would have to go into those, but I'm not a fishing person.
1: Well, we would just make a point on our road trips to go to Cracker Barrel and Cabela's. Cabela's was so good. They had fudge there that was really good. Yeah.
4: I just can't wait to see
1: them. And they had, like, the taxidermied animals.
4: Oh. Yeah, that's fun. But I just can't wait to see I'm going fishing. I just go to Hicksville. And fish with one of their rental rods in the pond.
0: All these parks nearby are able to like let you fish. They might have to make you let them go, but you can still do the fishing. Which I feel like letting them go is worse than just eating them.
1: That's true.
0: They're just injured there. Like,
4: it heals up so fast.
0: Yeah.
4: Though. Oh yeah. Wow.
0: Fishes are amazing.
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6: Lucky Strike Cigarettes and Wheaties presents Not in My House.
4: I said no pulp, Karen. I thought I told you. Who the hell is that?
7: Daddy, I told you this is my partner, Arson.
4: Oh, I thought the circus was in town.
8: Now, be nice, Henry.
9: It's a pleasure to meet you, sir. I've been swooning Kathy Lee for months now, and I've heard so much about you.
4: Ah, he ain't so bad. He's a nice, sweet fella.
7: They're non-binary, Daddy. Please stop embarrassing me.
4: Non-binary? What is that, a communist thing? Was that green hair once red?
9: Sir, non-binary just means that I don't identify with the typical gender binary, but I'm just like you, your daughter, and your beautiful wife over there. I'm just so glad that you raised your daughter into a caring woman that would feel safe enough to bring me into your house.
4: Not in my house! Well, at least he's not a...
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10: Good morning and welcome back to the Nassau Morning Madhouse. This is WHPC, WHPC, HD Garden City. It is 8 o'clock, second hour of our Nassau Morning Madhouse. I'm Antonio, your host, with Brian and Olivia. That intro was brought to you by June, the month of Pride. Shout out to June, Pride Month, baby. Couldn't be more excited. Shout out to all the LGBTQIA. IA? AI? Allen Iverson?
11: Plus.
10: Plus. Do we shout out the allies, or is this month just for the ones that are committed to the game? The grind, if you will.
12: The ones that are committed to the grind.
10: I hear that. You know, they added an ally flag, and I thought that was a little much. As an ally myself, I'm like, I don't need a whole flag. That's for you guys. You guys get the flag, all right? I'm just here. I'm just chilling, man. I just support, you know, the rights of humans, bro. My bad.
12: Yeah,
10: exactly. I don't need a whole flag. I don't need a whole flag, partner. And you are a partner.
12: You tell him, sister.
10: Non-binary. There we go. Shout out to Pride Month, guys. Anyways, once again, WHPC, WHPC, HD, Garden City. And guys, Addison's walking in the room, and let's get right into our second portion of the show. We have a very big surprise for you. We have my performance of the talent show.
12: Yay!
10: At the school I work at. We're going to be playing it once I, you know, am able to shorten it so it's short and discreet. And we'll get into that and so much more. But first up, did anyone see Morgan Wallen flip out?
11: No.
10: This guy, Morgan Wallen, needs to be stopped. All right? I think he might generally have anger issues. I'm worried about any woman that goes near him because this guy's a freaky guy. All right? He's lost his mind. He's lost his marbles. He walked off the stage on SNL very disrespectfully. And honestly, I didn't care that much about it because me personally, I mean, let's disrespect SNL some more. Okay, they deserve all of the disrespect. I do not care for SNL whatsoever, honestly. They're lame. But anyways, Morgan Wallen is so flippin' mad that he flips his piano on stage. He has a technical issue at a concert, and he gets so upset.
1: Like Billy Joel. Like,
10: believe it or not, the song was called 180, and the piano went 180. All right? He took the piano. It's got wheels. He took the piano. It's like, come on.
1: Just flipped it over.
10: Just flipped it.
1: Oh, that's like, have you ever seen the clip of Billy Joel doing that?
10: No.
1: Over in the Soviet Union, he was performing, and the lights were too bright. He goes, turn off the light! And he just flips over the piano and walked.
10: So that's Adam Boyer Wallen. He got so mad he flipped the whole piano. Do you guys think there's ever a reason to flip a whole piano on stage in the middle of a concert?
11: No.
10: Why is he doing so much?
1: I feel like musicians, everything has to be a certain way. And I think one tech problem could screw up your performance. It could. Like if a light is too bright, it's not supposed to be. I don't know. But flipping over the piano is a little much.
11: Listen, you have to remember that a bunch of people spend like hours of their day to get that, you know, in place and making sure that it works. And
10: yeah,
11: you know, sometimes things just don't go according to plan. And if you're a multi whatever artist, you gotta, you know, go with the flow. The amount of artists that I've seen have technical issues and they just either make a joke or just go with it and like pretend it doesn't exist, you know, it's a lot more. So like being a diva about it is crazy.
1: Maybe this is something about piano players.
10: Yeah.
1: Yeah. So, I'm trying to think.
12: Pianist. Here's an argument that someone has in an Instagram comment section. Someone said, why is that different from the guys that smash their guitars? He has the money to fix it or buy a new one.
1: Well, he wasn't doing this as a part of the show, was he?
10: That's true.
1: The guys who smash their guitars is usually like, thank you, good
10: night. At the end of the show.
12: Yeah.
1: And then they throw it into the crowd, usually.
10: Now, believe it or not, Morgan Wallen did give the fans some satisfaction because he tossed the piano. And then he finished the rest of his song in a cappella. And apparently his performance is getting a ton of praise online because people are saying he doesn't even need the accompaniment.
11: Accompaniment.
10: Well, it's accompaniment.
11: Yes.
10: So how is that word pronounced?
12: I don't know.
10: Yeah, so I'm not alone this time. Anyways, his voice is impressive enough solo. So I guess that's something for him that went well. Honestly, anyone who loves Morgan Wallen does not care about any of his controversy, any of the things he does wrong. No one cares at all. He could do anything as long as it's not to a puppy or a kitten, and he'll be just fine. Throws pianos, kicking somebody in the face, you know, who knows? Maybe not to that extent, but
11: this
10: I don't know.
11: People thought it was property, no big deal.
10: People think he's really cool. Like, they think he's like a bad boy, a bad country singer. Country is so back. Morgan Wallen's here, but I don't see it, personally. No.
11: The head movement that you just did.
10: I'm not a big country guy, though. But I did use this song for one of the videos I had to do for my job.
11: Of course.
10: It was country, and it was New Music Friday. And I think it's called Drunk Driving. I mean, listen.
1: Now, that's what a country.
10: What these people promote. Not cool, guys. Nah, but it's called, what is it called? Man, what is it? Anyways, shout out to that song. I'll never know what it is now. I'll never know what it is again. It was on New Music Friday list, and now it's gone forever. Who knows? Shout out to Ariana Grande, though. She's got new music out. You guys listen to her album at all?
12: No, album didn't come out, just a song.
10: Just the one song came out?
12: Just a single.
1: We're 2 months away from her revealing that she's an alien.
10: Oh.
12: Very much so.
10: She's in Fortnite. Maybe she'll reveal it in Fortnite.
12: No, her song was really bad.
11: We already got Victor Wembanyama. It's okay. We accept aliens.
1: Yeah.
10: Yeah, that's true. Speaking of more artists, though, a quick thing before we get into the next break. Olivia Rodrigo.
11: Rodrigo
10: is facing backlash for wearing a outfit that apparently has got some very bad history to it. This outfit, of course, is a baby doll dress. And so, you know, she's always been someone that always catches a stray. People, like, love to hate on her. They hate watch her all the time. But this time, it's very interesting. People in the fashion world said that this dress has a lot of bad connotations behind it. Also, she is 23 years old, so it very much fits the demographic that has a bad, you know, taste into this fashion trend. So basically, she's wearing this baby doll dress that's like a little provocative. Okay, it's showing a little more than it should, and you know she is an adult, so it makes sense, and she's a performer. However, people worry that with her fan base, people that the fans are gonna start wearing the same thing.
1: Yeah.
10: And that's much worse because they're not adults. Oh, they're minors.
1: I totally agree.
10: And
1: with
10: now
1: you.
10: They're going to be like basically going into the trend and the fetish of all that stuff that
1: not
10: is
1: even
10: the,
1: that,
10: the
1: but
10: baby
1: like
10: doll
1: weird, creepy men
10: like that.
1: Too.
10: Exactly.
1: Gonna
10: the men are already going to be twice as happy to see this minor. So she got a lot of backlash for her, and people are mad that she got backlash because, like, why can't she just wear what she wears? She said, and I quote, that's been making me so upset. Not even for me. I don't care. I'm just very protective of younger women and girls, and I don't even want them to be fed that rhetoric. It's like a weird cult. You shouldn't be responsible for some guy sexualizing you in a way that was never your intention, she added. So that's how she felt about the whole situation. So I guess she understands where they're coming from, but she's mad that, like, that has to be her problem.
1: They
10: or
1: should,
10: any girl's
1: they
10: problem.
1: They should really
10: for that
1: be
10: matter.
1: Going after her boots she's wearing.
10: All right.
1: Bro, she looks like Triple H. Like, what is this?
12: Here's
10: I did not like
12: issue.
10: The boots. You're not wrong.
12: Here's my issue. Sabrina Carpenter wore, like, baby doll dresses on her tour, too.
10: She got a lot of stuff for
12: she
10: that, too.
12: She got a lot of that, too. Yeah. But my issue... Well, okay, with the Sabrina Carpenter thing, that's, like... Those have been a thing, though. The ones she wore had, like, been a thing for, like... I feel like that's, like... In, like, the, like, lingerie realm kind of thing. Like those who? Are, like, a thing.
10: Mary Carpenter or?
12: Yeah.
10: Or just in general, that
12: No,
10: style.
12: That, like, yeah. But the one Olivia Rodrigo's wearing, I literally, like, I don't get that. Because there's people, like, at least she has clothes on. That's, like, something you don't see a lot recently.
10: I think that's the thing. That's the worry is that they're not worried about fans dressing like Sabrina Carpenter because that would be inappropriate to wear to school. Like, that's not okay. Like, there's some
12: they're
10: serious
12: worried
10: things.
12: They're someone's going to wear that to school?
10: Yes, because it's but technically not teetering the line of, like, you know,
12: that does go
10: lingerie.
12: Doesn't that go against dress code, though?
10: Please.
12: It's so
10: there's no
12: so
10: dress
12: short.
10: Codes in school anymore.
12: Because it's so short?
10: There's no dress codes in school anymore. People are so worried about, you know, offending people's parents
12: but that's
10: and this
12: the thing,
10: and
12: though.
10: What they wear.
12: These dresses have been around, though. Like, dresses
10: so,
12: like
10: and
12: this?
10: That's
12: like,
10: why they're saying they shouldn't be anymore. And that she brought it back.
11: Here's my thing, right? The whole they brought it back thing is always crazy because, like, as a society, we just constantly recycle fashion.
12: Yeah.
11: Like, for example, like, retro things are suddenly back and everyone wants them and stuff, right? So, like, everything cycles. And I kind of agree with her statement that, like, it really shouldn't be her problem that, like, the world, but especially here in America, has a big perversion problem.
12: Yes.
11: Like, that is not on her. And, like, at the end of the day, like, if parents still need to parent their children, right? It doesn't matter how old they are until, you know, they're 18 or whatever, but, like, parents still need to parent their children. So perhaps, I don't know, monitor your kid's wardrobe if you're worried about this. And if you're not worried about
10: it all
11: this,
10: goes back to
11: make
10: that.
11: Sure that you're not sending your kids to schools that have pedophile problems. Because believe it or not, there are a lot of schools out there in America, in different regions of America, since the great 2000s that have had these problems with, like, adult and staff having, you know, inappropriate relations with children, and people are still sending their kids to these schools.
1: I love that you said the great 2000s.
11: So
1: thank you.
11: Awesome. You know, at the end of the day, like, just monitor your kids.
1: Yeah, no, he's absolutely
10: that's
1: right.
10: All, it goes back to that. It really goes back to that every time.
1: But a lot of these singers, though, like how I'm looking at the picture as if it's going to help me say something more. But I'm saying, like, a lot of these singers, they have really creepy fan bases. They Billie do. Eilish.
10: Especially.
1: You name it.
10: Yeah.
12: Yeah.
1: I mean, they all got these 50-year-old
10: So at the end
1: men.
10: It's not their fault. You
12: it's
10: know?
12: Not.
1: It's
12: no.
1: not. But the way, the even Michael Jackson now, like, the obsession that people go with these people, they have with these people is unbelievable. I was like that with wrestling, and then I turned 13, you know?
10: Yeah.
1: Like, now when I meet a wrestler, I'm on
10: self-report.
1: Now if I'm online to meet a wrestler, I'm watching all the other interactions. I'm like, oh, fuck. It's so
10: cringy.
1: Oh my god!
10: Like,
1: I remember
10: so corny.
1: When I was three. I remember when you won the Intercontinental Championship in that ladder match. Oh my god! Thanks, buddy.
10: Yeah.
1: I go in there. I look at the guy's tattoo. Like, hey, where'd you get that done? Oh, they're like they have real questions or real interaction.
12: I would be so uncomfortable as a celebrity if somebody came up to me like,
1: well, especially
12: swooning,
1: if you go to the,
12: like I would be like, ugh.
1: Well, you get if you go to a free signing, that's where you get the freaks that show up.
12: Yeah, that was like I would hate my job. I really hate my job.
10: Well, that's it for a little Olivia Rodrigo
1: Goodbye,
10: update.
1: Olivia.
10: I'm happy that...
1: not you with the other one.
10: I'm happy that you guys brought up good points there. It does make sense. It's all about censoring what your parent, what your kids see, or just making sure that you're aware what they're wearing. You know, it's Olivia mentioned that it shouldn't be her fault and that fashion has been around. It's not just Olivia Rodrigo. But it's I find it interesting that it was just the fashion world that was upset, that they have unanimously agreed that should not be something that's brought back out.
12: You know what?
10: That trend.
12: The people in the fashion like world have worn like worse things, I guarantee.
10: Mm-hmm.
12: Like they nah.
11: Listen, bro.
12: I don't want an opinion from them.
11: I don't want an opinion from the fashion world when they let Balenciaga sell us trash bags for $1,000.
1: Or like you see it at the red carpet too. They wear these ridiculous outfits that they're never gonna wear this. Like, who remember Thames at the Academy Award was that? She was wearing like a cloud dress.
10: Oh,
1: she
10: I
1: was
10: do remember that.
1: She was blocking like
10: very
1: seven
10: large
1: views.
10: Yeah,
1: yeah. It's like that's stupid.
12: Yeah.
10: A little cool, but you're right. It is people can't wear that, you know? It's a whole, especially with a big scene like that. What were you going to say, Brian?
11: No, I was just agreeing.
10: Oh. When we get back from Irreplaceable by Beyonce, we're going to be hearing a little bit of My Talent Show, and I'm going to be bringing something up afterwards. All right, this is Beyonce 90.3 WHBC.

0: Beyonce, that queen bee, you know how she be. Right here, that's on Morning Madhouse, 90.3 WPC. She had nothing to do with Diddy. This is Antonio.
1: All right,
0: this is
1: bro.
0: Brian, what? Olivia, and right, Addison. What's up, guys? She could do no wrong. All right, anyways, before I play that song, I said we were going to listen to some of my talents, my beautiful talents, if you will.
2: Perfect.
0: And I'm going to go ahead and play it right now. I performed at this talent show where I work at. It was supposed to be just children, but when they said if I had any talents, I'd be like, well, actually, I'm a star-studded violin player. You didn't know? Yeah. I've played the violin since the fifth grade.
2: Mm. When was since the fifth grade?
0: Yes.
2: Or that was
0: when was the last time I practiced it? Senior year of high school.
2: Oh.
0: How long has it been since I've been a senior in high school? 6 years.
2: Long time.
0: Wow. Tough, man. Six years out of high school. Yikes. Yikes. Like, zoink scoobs.
1: No comment.
0: But anyways, I'm going to go ahead and play this. What's it called? Yeah, this is how I did. I tried playing the violin, and just hopefully you can hear how it goes. Unfortunately, there's some parts where I didn't speak into the mic, so it's very hard to hear from the video, but we shall see if you can hear it and understand what's happening here. All right, here we go. All right, hopefully it works. Can you guys hear anything?
2: Nope.
1: No.
0: I didn't think so. Wait for it. Wait for it one more time.
1: Drum roll, please.
0: Drum roll, please. All right. My volume's not up.
2: Oh,
0: you guys hear it now?
3: Yeah.
0: All right, here it is. Here it is from the beginning. I may have put it even higher than honestly. So if you sitting here, the joke, I made a cold draft joke about my bald head. All right.
4: Four big oath of joy. Little rusty, so. Thank you.
0: A little joke there. You guys heard the joke? I played four strings.
3: You're not a very good comedian.
0: And then I said, thank you. No, I got no presence. I'm too fast, too. Yeah, it's working. Yeah, it's just very quiet. But it is what it is. We're going to go with it. All right, next part.
4: I'm just going to go with that. It is what it is.
0: So at that moment, I realized the violin was out of tune. And I felt sick to my stomach because it wasn't just out of tune a little bit. My A was a G. So I was like, this might cause some issues. But right. I said, you know what? We're going to go for it. I also was happy that I had an excuse to be bad. That made me feel a lot better that I had an excuse.
1: That's true.
0: And then here is the final part.

0: Oh, why? What are they clapping for? Listen, why are they? What are they? Sit down.
1: I think it's more impressive that it was out of tune. You still kind of held the tune until it
2: didn't.
1: Until it didn't.
3: Every time I had to hit the A note, you just had to hear it completely out of tune. And then afterwards, I'm like, I'm such an idiot. Why didn't I just fourth finger the D string, and then that would have been A on an on-tune string, for those listening who
2: because
3: know what
2: whatever that means.
1: Because you were sweating at all the parents staring at you.
3: I that kid was you the not, man. Thing. I did not get the pan flip of, like, all the acts, so I had no idea when I was going up. I didn't think I was going to go up. I saw seven acts go up before I did, and I'm like, oh, they scrapped me. Thank God.
0: You should have pivoted really quickly. Like, once you realized it was out of tune, you should have went right to singing. Come together, sing together. Just go full-blown opera. Like the pizza. Come together, sing together.
2: Get, like, the body across.
3: Yeah. Yeah. But,
0: with the violin out, like, you're holding it out.
3: So I was recording the MC call out the next contestant, and then he goes, Mr. G. And I was like, oh. I walked my way up the stage, walk of shame, just like...
1: Hands yeah.
3: And then
1: hands.
3: I grabbed the violin and I started seeing if it was in tune, and I was like, oh, it's still out of tune. Because I asked the music teacher, she was in charge, and I was like, hey, it's still not in tune. And she was like, really busy. And so I don't think she even heard me, or I don't think she realized what I was saying. So then she was like, oh, okay, just leave it there. I thought maybe she thought that I said, where should I put this? So then I did say that, by the way, but after I said it was out of tune. And so I put it down, and then she hands it to me. I'm like, oh, thank God. She tuned it for me. I grab it, and I hear that A, and I'm like, whew. And I look at the song, and I'm like, oh, man, it's that note by itself. I even have to hold it. I have to hold that note. This is going to go phenomenally. But that brings up the point that, and I'll make sure Brittany knows, next Monday we're going to have a talent show of our own.
0: Perfect.
3: It's got to be an audio talent show. You have to sing a song, play an instrument. Whatever you have to do is, maybe you could give it to me in an audio file. Say if you have to do your talent at home. Say it's like a song you really want to do a really good job in, like, you know, really want to play it out. It's going to be at most a minute long, at minimum 30 seconds, all right? Give me your talent. It's got to be audio so that we could play it here. It's very little to no visuals, all right? Is it a comedy act? Is it a song you're singing? Is it an instrument you're playing? Whatever it is that you're doing.
1: All right, Addison, what comedy act
0: come
1: are you doing?
0: Come together.
2: I think you should sing. You sound really good, Addison. Antonio, you're going to hit us with the violin again? Or what are you going to do?
3: Maybe I could. Yeah, sure. The sound will be in tune.
2: No, don't. Be original. Get another one.
3: Okay. Yeah, sure. I'll be original. But anyways, that was the little segment. What did you guys think about my performance? I know Brian gave his thoughts.
2: I almost cried live when that was happening.
1: Of laughter.
2: No, I was very, like, it was a very moving performance that, like, the resilience that you showed through that performance was very inspiring.
3: It kind of was resilient, though. I'm not going to lie. I didn't just crumble there. I was like, screw it. I'm just going to play it out of tune.
0: Like, I'll cringe when my friend goes up on stage to do stand-up, but I'm cringing as if everyone in the room knows he's my friend, but, like, no one knows who I am, and they don't there's no correlation. Like, oh, I'm good. I could just get boo him if I wanted to.
1: Cool.
3: Yeah. So is that what you would have done, Addison? You would have just booed me?
0: No, I would have sat there probably with the Polly Walnuts hands and just...
2: Polly Walnuts,
0: what do I do now? Like, what am I supposed to do?
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0: Everyone's favorite, Taylor Swift, right here in the Nassau Morning Madhouse, 90.3, WHPC, very talented person. I'm Antonio with Addison, Brian, Olivia. This is the Nassau Morning Madhouse. The weather outside is wonderful. It is currently 63 degrees outside, high of 70, low of 54, mostly sunny all day long. And guys, is it time to stop SeaWorld?
1: Yes.
0: You know, I have a story about SeaWorld. So when I was very much a little boy, right? I was probably like, I don't know, 9 years old. I was a wee little lad, right? We went to Florida so my sister could go to Disney for the first time. Mind you, she would never remember it ever because, of course, she was only 3 years old. However, we went and we were very excited to make a stop at SeaWorld. However, we went with my mom's friends. I'll never forget this. And her mom's friend was very against SeaWorld. This was right after Blackfish and the whole SeaWorld thing. It was so many things were going on. And me, I couldn't be happier to go to SeaWorld. I was so excited to go to SeaWorld. 9-year-old me was sick when I found out my mom was going to be standing in solitude with her friend and rejecting SeaWorld. I go, but mom, why? Like, why can't we go to SeaWorld? And she didn't explain it as her own, like, rights and her own ideals. She was like, you know, my friend really doesn't want to go there, so we're not going to go. I'm sorry. And so it seemed like even she was ready to go to SeaWorld. She was excited for SeaWorld. But now, being an older person now, I'm happy I didn't go, right? Because SeaWorld, not okay, not cool. And honestly, nowadays, I don't even go to an aquarium, all right? Trying to like, you know, experience life. If I have to see those things, I see it in their habitat. You know, I'm up in the ocean, get bit by a shark if I have to, as long as I get to, you know, as long as I'm not impeding on the animals. So anyways, this all brings us back to the article right now. Dottie the dolphin, SeaWorld San Diego's famous long-term resident, dies at 39 years old.
2: Is that a long life for a dolphin?
0: It seems pretty long, right? It seems like not that bad of an article for SeaWorld.
2: No, I think SeaWorld, the only flack they get is the orcas.
0: Right.
2: Everything else must be great. just the orcas are terrible.
0: So this happened 15 years after this Dottie the dolphin went in undergoing groundbreaking kidney surgery. So it lived 15 years after its surgery. It was born at SeaWorld and relocated to California because it was born in Orlando, the one that I wasn't able to go to as a wee little lad. What do you guys think about SeaWorld? Do you think it's time to just end it at that? Just call it a wrap?
2: There's better aquariums that actually, like the one we have out here is right on the canal. So like they constantly keep bringing in natural sea. I think they filter it because obviously there's tropical fish. But SeaWorld, it's just like a giant warehouse with all these tropical fish in it.
1: Oh, go ahead.
3: I was going to say, I hear the Atlanta Aquarium is actually really, really good.
2: That's in... Yeah.
0: Atlanta, Georgia.
2: Oh.
0: did you hear Atlantic?
2: I thought it was called Atlanta. Like, oh, Atlanta.
3: No.
2: The one on Long Island used to be called Atlantis Marine World.
3: We have a caller.
0: Well, we have a caller. Maybe someone who is a
2: Neptune.
0: SeaWorld. Oh, it's Neptune. Okay. King Neptune. Hello? Yeah. Or where are you calling from, listener?
4: I have, make me waffles and... Hello?
0: Yeah, hello. You're live on air. Yeah. Are you ordering your breakfast right now?
4: Yeah.
0: Yeah.
4: Yeah, just the sheriff. I'm just making my mom make me breakfast. I said, make me 3 waffles and 3 pancakes.
0: Oh, that sounds delicious, Sheriff.
4: You guys are talking SeaWorld.
0: We're talking SeaWorld. Do you like SeaWorld, Sheriff? Do you miss SeaWorld? When's the last time you've been to SeaWorld?
2: He investigated SeaWorld.
4: No, I'm on a seafood diet these days. I eat food and I eat it.
0: Oh, that's a good one. That's a really good one.
4: No, but seriously, back in 1998, I was sexually attacked by a group of dolphins at SeaWorld.
2: That happens.
3: Yeah, that
2: it
3: happens.
2: It actually does happen.
0: Sheriff,
2: yeah.
0: That's actually terrible to hear. That's awful.
4: Well, I kind of liked it. So, keep SeaWorld open.
3: Because you liked it?
4: Keep it alive.
0: Okay.
4: Let them do their thing.
0: What is their thing?
4: All right, I said, I want to get syrup. Cheer up. Make the syrup warm. All right, I got to go.
0: All right. Thank you so much for calling, Sheriff.
4: Cheer up. All right.
1: Wow. Oh,
0: I'm very happy the sheriff had time
2: poor
0: for us
2: Dorothy.
0: Today. I'm happy he was listening on Monday. Poor sheriff's mom, though. The way he just commands his mom for breakfast.
3: Yeah.
1: Wow.
0: So early in the morning, too, for all that. 3 pancakes and...
3: Listen, the syrup is really important, you know?
0: It's got to be warmed up. That brought me flashbacks
1: it must
0: to my,
1: be
0: when
1: warmed
0: I was a waiter.
1: Up. I agree.
0: But yeah, no, that is true. Dolphins do that.
2: Yeah, and
0: dolphins
2: they can sexually assault you, and you can't do anything about it. And all they do is go, and then they run away. They're the worst.
3: I've been saying this for the longest time. Like, everyone is afraid of sharks. and stuff like that, but like the real terrorists of the sea are dolphins.
0: They're
3: and,
0: smart.
3: And don't
0: they're
3: get me started
0: smart.
3: On orcas.
2: They don't kill you. What they do to you is worse than death.
1: Oh my God.
0: You're not wrong.
3: And they feel emotion, so like they know they get joy from this.
2: Yeah.
1: Oh, that's
0: wow! So I guess we're anti SeaWorld in a different way. In a different way,
2: we're anti dolphin.
3: Did you guys hear that story about the dolphin that was like fornicating with a woman, right?
1: I'm sorry?
3: And then when the woman like basically broke contact with the dolphin died of a broken heart.

0: That was Bruno Mars right in the Nassau Morning Madhouse, 90.3. WHPC, it's Antonio. Followed by Brian, Addison, Olivia.
1: Right. Guy almost sucked in my jacket.
0: It's currently 63 degrees outside, high of 70, low of 54, as the landscapers are outside blowing us away. Like, hopefully we do the same to you, you know? Speaking of being blown away, Donald Trump is blown away by this news, believe it or not. July 4th is coming up, and it is the 250th year of the United States of America, all 50 of them, as well as all the properties that we own, which is so many. Just love it. So this is a little update on all the artists that we had planned for the, of course, the big celebration that is the 250th year. And for those who don't know what's happening, this little clip will sum it up just fine, as well as give you some news about all the artists that have dropped out, sadly. All right, here it is now. I'm going to go ahead and play it.
2: But since then, Young MC,
3: now you don't want to do, bust a move.
2: Busting a move out of the event, saying in a statement, quote, the artists were never told about any political involvement with the event, noting that Freedom 250 has been described as Trump-backed, which does distinguish Freedom 250 from America 250, which is the bipartisan, congressionally authorized group that is supposed to also be running events commemorating the 250th birthday. But there is a perception, at least, that Freedom 250 is more partisan and more pro-Trump, hence country singer Martina McBride. Will not be celebrating Independence Day. Aww. On the National Mall. She said that she originally had been told that this would be a nonpartisan event meant to celebrate all 50 states, but quote, what we were told is in fact not what is happening. Same thing with the Commodores. Whether or not it was a

0: an easy decision. They too are hitting the exits.
1: Aww.
0: Bret Michaels, Morris Day and The Time. More of the groups announced the other day are not performing anymore than still are, though Vanilla Ice says he will be there.
2: Don't worry, guys.
3: Ice
2: is still going to be there.
3: He
2: needs that money. He really needs that money, guys.
4: You know who I really want to see on my 4th of July? Vanilla Ice, man. Definitely. God,
1: with this one hit.
5: Yeah.
1: How many albums does he have?
4: Who knows?
1: Like, exactly.
2: Now, this is what Trump had to say about the whole thing. He's been very upset. He says cancel it. He said in a post on Truth Social, calling the slated performers overpriced and boring. As of Sunday, only a few musical acts were still scheduled to perform out of the 9. So again, Vanilla Ice and Milli Vanilla are both Vanilla. Don't worry, they'll be playing Vanilla.
3: Wait, Milli Vanilla?
2: More ways than one. No.
3: Oh.
2: Are still on for the 26th, as well as Flo Rida on July 2nd.
3: Hey.
2: So don't worry, guys. It's still going to be quite the show. We have 3 out of the 9 performers.
1: It's just going to be those 3.
2: Revolving. That's it.
1: 3 songs, so, Revolve.
2: Apparently, they were unaware of the fact that Freedom 250 is not the same as, I believe it's what, America 250? I think that's the real nonpartisan celebration of America. And I mentioned a little bit on my show in the Nassau Mix. We are no longer as a majority, and especially the people our age, like, no longer happy to be American. Like, we are not excited to claim ourselves as American. We don't have any pride in our country. We have no more, what's the word called?
4: Patriotism.
2: Patriotism is dead. People do not want to be associated with this country anymore. And it's sad in a way. It really is, because, you know, there are some great things about this country that have honestly not so great anymore, I guess, at this point. And there's such a sad taste in everyone's mouth.
1: It goes beyond politics. That's what people are missing the point. It's beyond politics. No matter how much these people in the suits want to scream their heads off in Washington, D.C., it's bigger than that.
2: Yep.
1: It's way bigger than that. Everyone's missing the point of this. Like, this whole thing, it's going to be political up until the day of. Watch all these people just flock to all these freaking festivals.
4: I think if it makes you feel any better, patriotism is just, like, down, like, globally.
2: Yeah.
1: Yeah, everywhere.
2: It really is. And you know what? He said that apparently, he's saying that he's considering replacing the event with a Make America Great Again rally.
1: To me, that's much worse
2: yes. of a conclusion to this. It's definitely going to lead to that on July 4th in a mess.
1: People cancel it. Yeah! We'll replace you with a rally. No! Bring the festival back. No, it's okay. I actually had an idea for this festival. I think, if this concert doesn't go well, I think we should start borrowing really big historical landmarks from across the world.
2: I heard about this last week.
1: And bring it to Washington just for the week.
2: Yes.
3: No.
1: The Eiffel Tower.
3: No.
1: The Leaning Tower of Pisa.
3: No.
1: And you can send it right back.
3: No.
2: No?
3: No.
4: Just send them right back.
3: No.
2: So I'm going to play this song by Vanilla Ice, one of the few performers left on this show. And when we get back, we're going to say...
4: Wait a minute. You're going to subject us to a full... the full length of Vanilla Ice?
2: When we get back, we're going to tell you guys the artist that will save this show. Ice Ice Baby 90.3 WPC.

0: Little Vanilla Ice right here in the morning for you. Very rare that you hear him on the radio anymore, but for you and from us, just for you. There you go. Vanilla Ice, well-known actor, in my opinion.
1: Yes.
0: Ass and I were talking about this.
1: I'm more an
0: actor than a musician.
1: Definitely.
0: Yeah.
1: Definitely. And when you see him, like, oh, it's Vanilla Ice.
0: Go, Ninja. Go, Ninja. Go.
1: Yeah.
0: But anyways, we played that song because he will be one of the three performers left in Freedom 250, a celebration to celebrate the 250th year of the United States of America. That will be done in the something mall. I don't know what is it. Something. Anyways, it's something that is
1: The National Mall.
0: The National Mall. It's being held technically not behalf of the Trump Party, but it's not claimed to be nonpartisan, and that's what made all the rest of the six who called out call out. Meaning no Martina McBride, no Commodores, no Young MC, no Bret Michaels, and I believe one other person said no, and they backed out of this whole thing. The only three left who will save the show will be Vanilla Ice, Vanilla Millie, which I'm pretty sure is the same person, peace and love, and or Millie Vanilla, Vanilli.
1: He changes his hat.
0: Yeah, I swear it's the same person. And then Flo Rida.
1: Flo Rida actually
0: might have a chance.
1: That he does put on a good show.
0: He does. Now, but we are also going to give our ideas for who else could save the show. All right? Because the show is cooked. It's cooked. It's about to become a MAGA rally, which I'd rather not have.
1: I don't want to sit through Lee Greenwood and Kid Rock again.
0: Yeah. Kid Rock isn't on the show for a reason, guys. It's not Trump pro enough. So,
1: you know. Is that actually? This ain't his thing.
0: This ain't him. But anyways, Olivia, give us your answer of who will save the show. What artist do you think would save the show and really be a good representative of America?
2: Nicki Minaj.
1: You know what? Yes.
0: Wait a minute.
1: Yes.
0: Wait a minute. She's got a point. She needs the money. She isn't supported by any more venues, any more people. This is where she belongs.
1: Yeah.
0: On this stage.
1: And she linked up with Turning Point, right?
0: She did.
1: So she might be a surprise.
0: Oh. What do you think, Brian?
3: Listen, like I said, we gotta get Kanye out there, you know, like everyone will tune in for that, whether at that point, once Kanye is just on stage, it's just no longer political. We're just looking for the next clip.
0: We just need a random clip out of nowhere in the middle of the concert to be like, George Bush does not care about black people. And then boom, he comes out.
1: Yeah.
0: Kanye West is here, everybody. You ever seen that clip of him say that, Olivia?
2: No.
0: So there was Hurricane Katrina relief, I think. And he's there with Mike Myers, the one who plays Shrek, out of all people, as well as Austin Powers. And they're all celebrities around the world around the United States trying to bring up support for Hurricane Katrina. And then it pans over to Kanye West, his big jaw, and he just rips it. Just George Bush does not care about black
1: people.
0: And
1: then Shrek steps in. Whoa, stop. What are you doing?
0: No, Chris Tucker, just his face. And then he starts speaking. But anyways.
1: They should actually end that whole thing. I would like Bush to publicly meet Kanye and go, I do care about black people. Shake his hand, and then boom, the story comes to, because the story has been left open.
0: The story is very much an open chapter. There's no ending of the book yet.
1: I don't think Bush ever responded publicly.
0: I don't think he even acknowledged it. And he probably was on the program.
1: Yes.
0: He probably went back to him eventually during that live stream.
1: It would be great if instead of Chris Tucker, Bush was the guy who said, like, well, that's not true.
0: It just acknowledges it right away.
1: That's not true. I respect your opinion.
3: Listen,
1: that's not true.
3: I think back in those days, you're just like, oh, Kanye, you joker. Anyway.
0: Yeah, anyways.
1: That's yay, being yay.
0: That's yay. Listen, yay, be yay. But yeah, no, we're talking about artists that will save, what's it called? That will save Freedom, Freedom 250.
1: All right.
0: We got Kanye West, and we got Nicki Minaj so far. Addison?
1: I'm going with two, because I'm going to say the Rolling Stones up front.
0: Okay.
1: You give them a prize. I don't care if they're British. They murdered it in America.
0: Yes.
1: And they're still playing at 93. It's incredible. But I would also think ASAP Rocky might repay his debt, because I don't know if you remember, Trump got him out of a situation many, many years ago.
0: He did.
3: That's true.
0: He did.
1: So
0: he's been in some situations. He's got to stop getting situations, ASAP Rocky. He's got to be a father, man. He's always left and right with these situations.
1: Yeah.
0: The UK, over here, over there. Anyways.
1: Maybe Trump can MC this, too. Like, he's the guy who's... Well, your job was at the talent show?
0: Yeah. No, I wish I was the MC, but no. But yeah, literally.
1: The kinks, ladies and gentlemen.
3: Listen, isn't he? I wonder if he'll MC his, UFC fight on his birthday.
1: Oh, if he's the ring announcer for the UFC, it's time.
0: Bruce Buffer's just there, like, rolling his eyes.
3: Yeah. Listen, I also want to see if Big Donnie's gonna show up for the Knicks games, because he said he would.
0: Really?
3: Yeah, he did say he would. He said he might.
0: I mean, he's big New York.
3: He is big New York.
0: But moving on, that brings up another good point. There will be a show, a UFC event on the lawn of the White House. Of course, only people on the Epstein list allowed. No, I'm just Josh. But I'm saying there will be a little to no audience there except for very high members of society. Donald Trump, for example. Now, in my opinion, it may not be the best idea to get all those people outside at once during the middle of a war.
1: No.
0: But that's just me.
1: I don't think it's a good idea.
0: I don't think it's a good idea. Not only that, but imagine you being a UFC fighter, performing your best, you know, being the best to be the best in the world, and you have to go into the nation's capital. Outside, mind you, you have mosquitoes while you're fighting, while you're being put in a chokehold. Just bugs everywhere, all over you while you're sweating, grueling it out, trying to beat up another man for glory. You know, Donald Trump, all these people out here in the audience, all you hear is all these things. But yeah, no, it's just an interesting type of world we got going on right now.
1: You know, I'm a wrestling fan, and you know, like, for in WrestleMania, they put up those lighting rigs in the outdoor stadiums.
0: Yeah.
1: I was worried about views being blocked by the pillar. The way they have this set up, there is no obstruction.
0: No, no,
1: none whatsoever.
0: No. It's in the middle of the lawn.
1: It's like a giant, I don't know how to explain it. It's like an X thing that's
0: going
1: over.
0: Yeah, an X on the map where it's going to be, it's going to be terrible. It's going to be, we're going to have to find out.
1: I don't know. I don't want to say something bad is going to happen, but I don't have a good feeling.
0: It just seems like a very interesting idea to do in the middle of a war.
3: Nah, listen, bro. Like, the people who live in a lot of these war-torn nations,
1: they're watching the fight.
3: They're
1: buying the pay-per-view.
3: You joke about that, but some of them are going to be watching the fight. Most of them are going about their days. Listen, Lo, like I said, I have a bro that, you know, lives on that side.
0: Yeah.
3: He talks about missile alarms like it's normal. So, like, if they can live their lives and we're all the way over here in the safety of America, we don't got to worry about that for real. The only thing we got to worry about is when people decide that they're going to take matters into their own hands. Yeah. Which, I mean, I don't think anyone is going to try to do that during
0: three
3: that
0: times.
3: Event.
0: So the fourth
3: I mean,
0: time.
3: I feel like it's at least like five at this point. So, you know.
1: Is there any big fights on that card? Or
0: yeah, there's going to be Ilia Topuria for the championship.
1: Oh, really?
0: Against Justin Gaethje, one of America's own. And that's the main event. I believe. I don't know who's
1: is
0: next.
1: Is this going to be like a typical 12-hour UFC fight or a little shorter than those things?
0: I don't think there's many prelims.
1: That's why I can't watch a full UFC fight because I don't like the whole waiting for the next
0: one
1: to start.
0: Yeah, one time I watched a pay-per-view where it was in the Sphere.
1: Yeah.
0: And that show lasted until 2 a.m. It was the worst. I was there at Crocs. He's like, I'm sorry, guys. I dragged you into this.
1: I almost wish it was
0: terrible.
1: Fake. We could be on a time schedule and just get it over with.
0: But last thing being said, listen, New York. If you're in a gas station, I want you to pump your car full of gas. New York, if you're in the middle of a grocery store, I want you to fill up the cart. And I want you to run out the store. Because the Knicks. Olivia, tell us what the Knicks have done. What have the Knicks done?
2: Oh, they're going to the finals.
0: The finals! The Knicks! 1999 rematch. Spurs against Knicks to the finals. How far did the Knicks take it, Olivia?
2: What? Knicks
0: exactly.
2: In four?
0: Knicks in four! Listen, let's go, Knicks!
3: Listen, I love the Knicks. I got the Knicks in six.
0: Knicks in six.
3: I think the Spurs are going to give them one heck of a match, but I think we pull it out because we are the team of destiny right now.
0: Oh, the Knicks are going to pull it out,
3: listen,
0: all right.
3: You got to understand, like, we haven't been to the finals since 1999.
1: I was born.
3: I don't even remember that. You know, I don't even remember that, and I'm old. Question mark, old. Anyway, and we haven't won a final since 73.
0: Yep,
3: and there's probably most people here that don't remember that run.
0: Nope.
3: So, like, it is a great time to be a Knicks fan. It is an amazing
0: win
3: time.
0: Win or lose, the city's going on fire.
3: Yeah, win or lose, Gotham City is in full effect.
0: Yes. We're going to leave you off with Runway, Lady Gaga, Doechii, 90.3, WHPC.
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0: 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Welcome to another edition of From the Press Box here every Monday, 9 a.m. to 10 a.m. I am Rob Leonard. Of course, joining me is my co-host and brother, Timothy J. Leonard.
1: I am Tim Leonard.
0: And Tim suggested this song.
1: Very clever.
0: Because the Knicks have made the NBA Finals for the first time since 1999. And they're going to be
1: partying.
0: And they're going to be playing the San Antonio Spurs like they did back in 1999. So,
1: different result this time, brother.
0: It will be. And you know what? You know what I love, brother?
2: Tonight I'm going to party like it's 1999.
0: You know what I love?
1: French fries.
0: I love French fries. I do. I had them last night, actually, for dinner.
1: Wait, you have French fries for dinner?
0: Well, I had spaghetti, Tim.
1: That doesn't make it better.
0: Well, it worked. It worked out.
1: I don't. Bro, you need to discover the fine gourmet meal that is poutine.
0: Yeah, right. Okay.
1: The food of the gods.
0: Yeah, okay, bro.
1: Straight from Canada.
0: Yeah, keep dreaming. So anyway, one thing which I love about the Knicks, when they're playing well, this city binds together. It gets together. They're the only team in New York that could bring everyone together. And I feel bad for the Nets because they'll never have that same feeling and they're in the same league, in the same division, actually. But if the Giants make to the finals, the Jet fans are upset. If the Mets make to the World Series, the Yankee fans. It's opposite if the Yankees make it and the Mets don't. Obviously, well, they could go against each other.
1: Mets fans get angry when that happens.
0: Well, I don't see Yankee fans saying, oh, we deserve to lose. And then you have, like...
1: Because the Yankees don't deserve to lose.
0: Well, they, of course not.
1: Plain and simple.
0: And, of course, we should mention that the New York Liberty won. Was it last year?
1: No. 2 years ago.
0: Yeah, 2 years ago.
1: Yes, last year the Las Vegas Aces won it again.
0: And there was a... an article in yesterday's Newsday, I forgot who wrote it. Might have been Barbara Baker, is that her name?
1: Barker.
0: But it was talking about, you know, what's it like to win in New York. And they had...
1: Well, for the Knicks.
0: Well, they were talking about... They interviewed, like, Daryl. They interviewed Griner. What's her name? Brittany.
1: Huh?
0: Who's Brittany on the Liberty?
1: There is no... Who are you talking?
0: I don't know. Who's the big star?
1: There is no Brittany Griner. There's Sabrina. There's Sabrina Ionescu. There's Brianna Stewart.
0: Brianna. That's who they talk to, I think.
1: That's not Brittany.
0: Well, it's the same thing.
1: No,
0: with
1: it's
0: a B.
1: Not the same
0: it's the
1: thing.
0: Same thing. So anyway, I couldn't remember her name.
1: Okay, Roger.
0: No, I'm not Roger.
1: Same thing.
0: No, it's not. Do I look like a Roger?
1: Yes.
0: No, I don't. So anyway, so one thing about the Knicks, they bring this city together. And this year it's going to be even better because I think the Knicks win in... I think they win in four or six. I think
1: four?
0: Yes. I think they win it at the Garden. That's all I know.
1: Four is not happening.
0: Why not?
1: Because it won't. That's crazy.
0: Why not?
1: Because the Spurs are a really good team.
0: Doesn't matter. The Knicks have been playing fantastic.
1: I agree 100%.
0: They've beaten all these good teams.
1: First of all, I'd love to see what kind of odds you could get for the Knicks in four.
0: I would
1: love to see that. Somebody from Vegas, call us and let me know what the odds
0: are. Yeah, okay. Like they're calling, brother.
1: But, yeah, I would love to see what the odds on that are going to be. Long. Very long.
0: Right. So. But you know, it's either four or six. I wanted to, and maybe it's more of what I want, which, of course, is the way it should be.
1: It is what you want.
0: But I want them to win it in New York.
1: I don't know why. Because talk about a riot.
0: New York
1: is going to be a riot. New York will be a riot.
0: New York is not like Detroit or other place where they burn the city down.
1: I'm not saying that's going to happen, but
0: New York just jumps up and down. They hug each other. They jump around the city. New York fans are great that way. We've never burnt down anything. Well, at least I can remember. In the finals.
1: Well, if you remember when the Rangers won the Stanley Cup, it was worse than Vancouver, and they lost.
0: Right. Right.
1: They've been beating the hell out of each other.
0: I mean, Ranger fans were so numb that they won, they didn't know what to do.
1: Pretty much.
0: It
1: was kind of stunned silence. It was like, oh my God, we won.
0: I know Ranger fans.
1: I'm alive and we won.
0: I know Ranger fans they were just so shocked that they won. I have a friend who went to game five. He paid $1,500 for the ticket.
1: insane.
0: And they lost. And then game seven, which was back at the Garden, he paid $800 because he had to be there. And they won game seven. So
1: it's not worth it.
0: Yeah, well, I guess it was worth it.
1: Worth it to him. He paid the money, so it's worth it to him.
0: Oh, wherever Guy is, I don't know where Guy is. His name was Guy. Well, I used to work with him.
1: My friend Dave was at that game. He barely cares about hockey. Well, but he made sure he got in the building.
0: Hey,
1: forget. In fact, I think he wrote a story for somebody. I forget for who.
0: I was there when, what's his name? Not Sean Webb. What was his name? From the Islanders.
1: I don't know where you're going with that.
0: Islanders in when they won in 2002, the penalty shot. Sean Bates.
1: Bates, yes.
0: Sean Bates. I was there for that game, and I literally thought, I was there with Rob Tucker, our friend.
1: There you go.
0: And I literally thought the Coliseum roof was going to come off. It was that noisy after he scored.
1: Well, I mean, if you want to go noise, brother, I'm gonna raise you the 2001 World Series.
0: That was pretty noisy.
1: The second time that the home run was hit against Byung-hyun Kim, Scott Brosius, I believe that was.
0: Yeah, it was.
1: I was in the bowels of the stadium, as they call it. There was a press room down there, and I was writing my story. The stadium was shaking.
0: Yeah, well.
1: And you could feel it in the press room. That's how much the stadium was shaking.
0: Well, that's what you want. I mean, that's the fun part.
1: It's not what you want when you're at the bottom of the stadium.
0: Well, that's true. That's true.
1: It's like, man, if this place collapses, well, I'm dead.
0: Buck Showalter said in 95 when Don Mattingly hit that homer against Mariners, he said he thought the dugout was going to collapse from the pressure of everyone just jumping up and down. He said he's never been scared in his life except for that.
1: Gary Thorne got it right. He said the roof is going to come off of this place. And there is no roof, but it would not have surprised me if pieces of the stadium would have fallen off because people went out of their minds when that happened.
0: So right now New York and New Jersey and Long Island and Westchester all going Nick crazy. Which is a great thing.
1: Don't forget Connecticut.
0: Do they really care?
1: Yeah, I think they do.
0: Maybe in Fairfield County. But, you know, the funny thing is, brother, do you buy an Eastern Conference Finals champion shirt?
1: No.
0: Or do you wait until they win? Or if, let's say, they don't win, and then you buy that, and then, you know.
1: My policy, brother, is this. And you might regard me as a snobbish Yankee fan.
0: You are.
1: For this.
0: You are.
1: I do not buy American League champion T-shirts.
0: I don't either.
1: When the Yankees win that. I only buy World Series champions.
0: I agree.
1: And I will do the same. I can possibly buy a Knicks shirt. I will not buy a shirt that says Eastern Conference Champions unless I find it at a thrift store for $3.
0: Yeah, well.
1: Then I'll buy it because I can find something that fits and I won't pay anything for it, but. Well, you know, like $3. But
0: I love when, well, they, I don't know if they still do it, but I remember this with the Giants. They would rent out part of a conference room in a hotel.
1: Yeah.
0: And then they say, come on in.
1: They did that with the Yankees, too. They would have piles of T-shirts.
0: Right.
1: Sad to say, many of them not well made.
0: No, that's the problem.
1: I got a jacket.
0: And you hope they are legal because sometimes they're not.
1: It's all debatable. They're just making money. They're printing T-shirts. The T-shirts are probably illegal, but you know if you can find a couple of nice designs, and like I said, I got a jacket that way. I thought the jacket was nice, and I got it home and I tried it on, and I'm like, I don't know who cut this, but it's not good.
0: No.
1: I mean, fortunately for me, I got a big enough size where it didn't matter, but it was you know, you could tell that whoever cut it was like didn't know what they were doing.
0: Well, that happens, brother. So anyway, so the Knicks are playing the Spurs. Spurs beat up on Oklahoma City on Saturday in Oklahoma City. That's a crazy place, too, to see a game. Those guys, they have nothing else out there.
1: That was a surprise. I mean, you're talking about Oklahoma City, reigning champion, as far as I know, healthy. And most people, especially after last year, most people expected them to repeat because they're still a young team.
0: Yep.
1: They were developing. They should have been better this year than they were last year. And they have the MVP and Shai Gilgeous-Alexander, who was the MVP this year also. So it didn't make any sense, but if you look at the numbers, I mean, first of all, San Antonio came at Oklahoma City, very balanced attack. Victor Wembanyama led the way, 22 points, which you expected more from him. And you know, on you know, with Shaq and Barkley and those guys, they keep saying, we need more from Wembanyama. He's got to score at least 30. He's got to grab 15 rebounds. Like, they want big game after big game from him. Dominant games. He had 22 points and 7 rebounds, which if you would have said that to them before the game, hey, Wembanyama's going to get 22 and 7. How do you like your chances? 90% of them probably would have said, hey, we're in trouble. And instead, they won going away, and mostly because they had, the Spurs, had 7 players in double figures. Gilgeous Alexander had a game-high 35, but Kayson Wallace had 17, and that was it. Chet Holmgren had 4 points. He only took 2 shots. I don't know what Oklahoma City was doing. Like, he's one of their main options. 2 shots.
0: Right.
1: That's right. And he played 30-something minutes. What the hell was he doing, though? Running up and down the court, not shooting. So it was, and Alex Caruso, the little annoying bald-headed guard who I can't stand, played 39 minutes, had 12 points, but he shot 3 for 14. That's not getting it done. So, you know, that was what sank Oklahoma City. And you know, they're going to run it back next year because they still have all of these guys under contract.
0: Right, right.
1: But, you know, now there's some doubt. Because, like we said last year, after they won the title last year, this is a team that could win a couple in a row. Or, like, 3 out of 4. This is a team that's going to be together for at least another year. Unless they make some trades. Now the panic, the panic people are like, oh, the Thunder have to trade for Giannis. Well, no, they don't.
0: Why not?
1: Because you're going to screw up your entire.
0: Hey, the Knicks won in 69-70. They lost to Baltimore in the second round, I think it was, in 70-71.
1: Right.
0: 71-72, they lose to the Lakers.
1: Right.
0: And then 72-73 in the final. And then right. 72-73, they win. Now, what did they do? They went and got Earl Monroe in between that.
1: But
0: which helped them.
1: Do you know
0: two
1: why
0: more finals.
1: They got Earl Monroe?
0: Why not?
1: Because I read the book, brother.
0: Okay.
1: I read the Pearl's book.
0: Okay.
1: Pearl was having contract issues.
0: Okay.
1: So it wasn't like the Knicks went out and said, oh, we got to go get Earl Monroe. The then known as the Baltimore Bullets.
0: That's right.
1: Wanted to move him because when Earl came out of college, he signed a garbage contract.
0: Right.
1: Like garbage. His college coach looked at it, Clarence Big House Gaines, and told Earl, he says, you're not signing this. It was like for $15,000 a year. It was trash. Even back then it was trash. And he signed a 2-year deal and the money was garbage. And then it turned into, you know, Earl figured out what he was worth because he started asking, like, hey, what are you making? What are you making?
0: Right, right.
1: And he was like, holy cow, I'm getting welfare here. You know, this is trash. And he basically told the Bullets, you know, either I'm getting a big raise or I'm getting traded, one or the other. And the Knicks were only too happy to step in and say, yeah, we'll take Earl Monroe. He's a hell of a player. We're happy to take him.
0: I mean, just it's amazing you think about, you know, he's in the Hall of Fame, and you think that the Bullets wouldn't have traded within their division.
1: Now, back then it wasn't,
0: but you know,
1: nobody cared.
0: I'm just shocked, to say the least.
1: But that was why that trade was made. It wasn't like the Knicks went out, you know, seeking Earl Monroe. It was that Earl Monroe needed to get paid, and the Knicks were perfectly happy to pay Earl Monroe, and the Bullets didn't want to. And that was a team that was run by Kevin Lockery back then.
0: Right, right.
1: So
0: before he came to the Nets.
1: That was how the deal happened, was because Earl Monroe was ready to sit out the season.
0: Well, he got traded within the season, 71-72.
1: Yeah.
0: After 3 games, he gets traded to the Knicks, 71-72, which the Knicks go to Los Angeles, and then they lose there. And 72-73, they won in Los Angeles there. So
1: right.
0: That's why I wanted to win at home, because except for 69-70, they've, you know, not that they've had the chance. Well, 1999 they did.
1: I worry if they win at home, brother. I worry for the safety of Ben Stiller and Timothy Chalamet.
0: I have no worries about them.
1: Kylie Jenner? Which one is it?
0: The girl?
1: Jenner one. The one that dates Chalamet.
0: Oh, that's Kylie.
1: Kylie, I don't know.
0: Or Kyrie. Is it Kyrie?
1: No, Kyrie Irving, brother. Kylie.
0: Okay.
1: I don't know which one she is.
0: Anyway, it's funny. I'm looking at the stats of Earl Monroe, and instead of saying the Bullets, it says Wizards. You know. I'm like, no, there was no Washington Wizards back then.
1: There was no Wizards back then.
0: It was the Baltimore Bullets.
1: Do they call Kareem Luau Cinder for the entirety of his stats?
0: I don't know. You know, what do you do?
1: That's garbage.
0: They do it, I'm sure, with the Guardians. I'm sure it doesn't say Indians anymore.
1: Well, who knows?
0: You know, the history, Bob Feller played for the, you know, Cleveland Guardians, you know. Yeah. No, he didn't. He played for the Cleveland Indians. If you don't like it, that's history.
1: Yes.
0: So, anyway,
1: back to the Knicks, bro.
0: Back to the Knicks. This is, you know, like I said, this is going to be great. I think the Knicks, they're well-rested. They've played less playoff games.
1: Maybe too well-rested.
0: Well, that's
1: again.
0: Always a problem.
1: But you know what? They did it. They did it in this series, the four-game sweep of the Cavaliers.
0: Yep.
1: So now they know. They knew once that series was over, all right, we're not playing again until Wednesday. So we just did this. Let's not screw it up like we did in game one against the Cavaliers. And yes, I know they won. They still screwed it up. You don't go behind by 22 points. That's not a recipe for victory. So they know what they need to do and how they need to play in game one. And believe me, it's not going to look anything like game one against Cavaliers. Because if it is, then you're handing San Antonio the first game.
0: Yeah.
1: And then saying, all right, well, now we got to win 4 out of 6.
0: Yeah, well.
1: And you don't want to do that in a 7-game series. You can't hand anybody anything. It's got to be earned.
0: I agree with that. I mean, you know, it's going to be a tough series, but I'm just feeling so good about this team, brother.
1: There's a lot to feel good about.
0: They've
1: figured it out, and
0: they pass a lot. I mean, that's one of the things I like about it.
1: Yeah, but it's like we said in the last couple of weeks, this is a team that has it's not the same team as it was in January or February. You know, they've figured out a better way to play.
0: Which is great.
1: And that's going through Karl Anthony Towns.
0: Right.
1: And letting him pass and like you said, moving the ball, passing a lot. It's a very fluid offense and they're looking for teammates and trying to find the best shot possible.
0: Right.
1: And that's the way that's winning basketball. But it's also very difficult to get 5 guys or, you know, even 7 or 8 guys, whatever it is, to buy into that. And I'm not being critical of him, but it's difficult for Jalen Brunson to buy into that, especially in the playoffs, because he's been the guy who's had to carry the Knicks for the last couple of years in the playoffs. And I'm sure it was difficult to get him out of the mentality of, I need to score 40. Because he doesn't.
0: Right.
1: I told you, my favorite game in the series was when Brunson had 19 and 14.
0: Perfect.
1: Give me those 14 assists. I'm all about that. That's what you need.
0: Yep.
1: He doesn't need to score 40. It's not necessary. But I'll tell you what is going to be the big deal in this Spurs series is Mitchell Robinson.
0: Yep.
1: And I know he just had surgery on his pinky.
0: Yep.
1: He
0: says he's playing game two, I think. I'm not sure if it's game one.
1: He said he was playing game one.
0: Maybe he got better. I mean,
1: double check that.
0: Okay.
1: But I thought he said he was playing game one because I was under the impression that he was going to be all right. I splint the pinky and do whatever you got to do, but they desperately need him against Wembanyama. Because now they were talking yesterday, and this was kind of funny, that Wembanyama is supposedly going to guard Josh Hart. And if that's the case, then Josh Hart needs to do what he did in game 2 against Cleveland when he scored 26 points and he was drilling 3-pointers. Because Wemby's not going to go out on the perimeter to come get Josh Hart. So Josh Hart will have some open looks from 3. And if he starts making them, then you're forcing San Antonio to do something else with their defense. But if you're just going to have Wembanyama, he'll go like free throw line, he'll go wing.
0: Right.
1: You know, like not too far outside of the box, but that's going to be his area. Josh Hart won't be able to like come in for a 15 footer because Wemby will be there. But if he stays out at the 3-point line, Wemby's not coming out there.
0: No,
1: it's not a chance.
0: It says Mitchell Robinson is coming back June 3rd, according to ESPN.
1: That's game one.
0: Yeah,
1: so there you go.
0: Okay,
1: need it. Gotta have Mitchell Robinson playing the series of his life because he is critically important.
0: David Jones Garcia is out with a busted up ankle. It says he's on the San Antonio Spurs.
1: He's inconsequential.
0: Bro. Well, they said he's not coming back until July, so he's not coming back.
1: That's fine. I'm not worried about him. I'm worried about Wembanyama. I'm worried about Bailey. I'm worried about Castle. I'm worried about the Spurs have a lot of good players that I'm far more worried about than whoever's name you just said.
0: David Jones Garcia.
1: Yes, David Jones Garcia.
0: No relation to Davy Jones.
1: Yes. So that is, I'm looking at this Wednesday game one, 8:30 in San Antonio.
0: Yep.
1: I wish that the Knicks had home court, but. They got to steal one, and I don't know if it's going to be game one or game two, but you got to steal one, and then you come back to New York and take care of business, and if you can get up 3-1, the series is basically over.
0: Well, you hope so.
1: I mean, I'm fairly certain the Knicks would be able to take one game out of the last three. So, it's going to be exciting. I mean, people like you said, people are invested. People are this is. It's like you said earlier, brother. When the Knicks are winning, and people can get behind this team or this franchise, and the part of it is that Knicks fans have been waiting so long and suffering so long. How long was Isaiah in charge? It was at least a decade.
0: Well, it wasn't that decade. It was 4 or 5 years.
1: No, it was longer than that.
0: No,
1: it was a wasted decade.
0: Well, it was a wasted decade, but he wasn't there for all that.
1: He was there for a lot of it.
0: Yeah, it was.
1: Pretty, I would have to check, but I'm pretty sure. It was
0: you know, all these things I get on my phone.
1: He coached, then he GM'd.
0: Yeah, yeah. Well, I get all these feeds on my phone, and a lot of times it's Isaiah. And Isaiah has to, prove to everyone how great he is, but he never mentions his time with his Knicks.
1: Of course not.
0: They mention how Michael Jordan treated him bad, made sure he wasn't on the dream team, and, the bad boys were one of the greatest dynasties.
1: Isaiah got his revenge by trashing the Knicks.
0: Well, he did, so. So anyway, we should say game one starts Wednesday, 8:30 on ABC. All the games are going to be on ABC.
1: Of course.
0: Game two is on Friday, the 5th.
1: There's no weekend game.
0: No.
1: No Saturday game, no Sunday game.
0: That's so
1: unusual. It goes from Friday to Monday.
0: I don't get that.
1: Because they're giving them the extra travel day.
0: So
1: it'll be Monday and Wednesday.
0: But these dates were picked out a while ago.
1: I know. That was what I didn't understand. When I looked at the schedule, I'm like, all right, this has been planned.
0: Yeah.
1: For a good long while.
0: Right.
1: Why would you not plan for a weekend game?
0: I don't know.
1: It'd be a Saturday or Sunday.
0: And the NBA tends to finish in June.
1: Yeah,
0: and now the NHL now finishes in June. I don't know. I think it's too late.
1: They want to give the players rest. They want to try to have the best.
0: Well, I think
1: games.
0: I think the finals they want in June for financial reasons. The networks want it that way.
1: I mean,
0: and I don't blame them.
1: Personally, I'm doing back to backs. I'm doing if the series starts Wednesday in San Antonio, I'm playing games Wednesday and Thursday.
0: That's what I would.
1: And then give them a day off or even 2 days off. Go to New York. And now you're playing games Friday and Saturday instead of Friday and Monday. Monday and Wednesday.
0: I would do Saturday and Sunday. That's what I would do.
1: But there's nothing preventing them from having a weekend.
0: No.
1: Not like there's a big football game on. There's not like there's a World Series game on. There's nothing.
0: And
1: even the
0: World Cup isn't even starting yet. So
1: it's let's face it. Who's paying attention to baseball right now?
0: No one.
1: Nobody.
0: Especially
1: the
0: in New
1: Knicks
0: York.
1: Are dominating the conversation.
0: Well, game three is Monday the 8th. Game four is Wednesday the 10th, both at the Garden. Game five is in San Antonio on Saturday the 16th, so there's a big gap there.
1: Yeah.
0: Then Tuesday the 18th, I'm sorry, the 16th, is game six in New York. And game seven is Friday. That's a bad day, man. Friday's the worst day for television. Friday the 19th at 8:30. That should be a Saturday.
1: Oh, Rob Leonard's not going to be able to watch that game.
0: I'll be on.
1: If there's a game seven.
0: Beatles songs will be on. What will I do?
1: I don't know.
0: Well, it's not going to go to game seven, so it doesn't matter.
1: There you go.
0: Game five is, game five is in San Antonio.
1: And then there's going to be three days in between.
0: Yeah, that's a lot.
1: Charles Barkley's going to be huffing down churros.
0: Oh, God. They should put a camera on Charles and just have him walk around San Antonio.
1: Well, New York, too. He's getting the street meat.
0: Well,
1: he's
0: yeah.
1: Be all happy.
0: I
1: wonder who gets Chuck his street meat. You know Chuck's not going to Halal Guys or something and saying, oh, you know, hey, give me the big platter over here. Give me two.
0: Why not? Well, yo, he's on that.
1: Because you got to wait online. Do you think Charles Barkley's waiting online?
0: I don't know. That's why you edit video. But, yo, he's on that thing that makes you
1: think. The row. Yeah, he's on.
0: So how's he going to eat?
1: Well, I mean, he can eat, but you know, he's just not going to eat a lot. So he'll get one.
0: Yeah, well,
1: he'll get one. Maybe he'll stop taking a shot for a week or
0: two. They should put the four of them right in front of 33rd Street and 7th Avenue with a truck right behind them that feeds them food as they're talking. That's what I would do if I'm the producer over there for that show. You know, you want them eating and you want them making fun of each other.
1: Get the food trucks, man. Forget about it. There's a steak guy who I just saw on Instagram. Gets like a steak and rice for like $14, and apparently it's a lot of steak.
0: That's not bad.
1: I might have to check that out.
0: Okay. So anyway, to say this is a revenge game from 27 years ago or revenge series, it's too far away.
1: Revenge for the Spurs, brother, because the Knicks beat him in the NBA Cup final.
0: No one cares about the NBA Cup.
1: They probably care.
0: No one gives a damn.
1: Tiny bit.
0: They didn't even put the banner up in the Garden. They didn't even put the banner up in the Garden.
1: Believe me, somebody's using that for motivation.
0: No, it's not.
1: For motivation.
0: No one cares about the NBA
1: Cup.
0: San
1: Antonio. They embarrassed you in the NBA Cup final.
0: Yeah, no one cares. No one even can say who won.
1: Look,
0: the Knicks won. That was about it.
1: The Knicks won the NBA Cup final, 124-113. That was on December 16th. Then the Spurs won. They beat the Knicks 134-132. That was on December 31st. And then the Knicks crushed the Spurs 114-89 on March 1st.
0: Right.
1: So that's the three games that they've played this year. And for anybody saying, oh, why did they play three times? Well, one of them was the NBA Cup game. That wasn't scheduled. It didn't count on the records.
0: Right.
1: But that was, that was the extra game in the season that both teams played.
0: But one thing I'm going to like about, these next 2 weeks, you're going to see, first of all, you're already seeing it, Walt Frazier all over the place in interviews, reminding people that he had 36, 19, and 7 in game 7.
1: And with a drip that's second to none.
0: That's right. And he's always well-dressed. He's the best-dressed player still in the NBA. And then maybe you get some other players. You already have, Patrick, and I've seen John Starks.
1: All of them are going to be there. The only guy who's not there is Oakley.
0: Charles Oakley, and Oakley's already taken shots.
1: As he should. Free Oak.
0: But if I'm MSG, if I'm Jimmy Dolan, I call up Charles Oakley and say, let's make up, and then bring him out.
1: Oak wants money.
0: Well, good. You pay him.
1: Because Dolan had him arrested.
0: Yeah, I know that.
1: I mean, Oakley's got a record now because of Jimmy Dolan.
0: But what you do is you say, let's make up, we'll take care of it.
1: Dolan better be ready to write a check.
0: He has the money.
1: Of course he has the money.
0: I have stock in MSG. I have all three companies.
1: Of course
0: they're about to make
1: money.
0: A fourth company just for the Knicks because they want the split up because they think that because the Lakers went for over $10 billion, they figure, well, the Knicks are worth more than that. But that also included the arena and everything. Yeah, that's a whole other thing.
1: All I know, Oak is a very proud man.
0: Oh my God, yeah.
1: He might tell Dolan no matter what Dolan offers him, he might tell him to shove it.
0: He might. But
1: imagine what the Garden crowd.
0: Oh God.
1: How insane they would go if they start introducing a form. Oh, and here's Patrick Ewing, John Stark, and here's returning to the Garden, Charles Oakley.
0: That's right.
1: People would go insane.
0: They would, and I think that would be important. It's like what it reminds me of a little bit. In its own separate way, after Willie Randolph got let go by the Mets, the next week was Old Timers Day at Yankee Stadium, and Michael Kay goes, and who says you can't come back home? And ladies and gentlemen, Willie Randolph, and the place just erupted.
1: Went nuts, because Willie needed it, and he needed a big cheer.
0: He did, and he got it.
1: After the Mets screwed him over, the Yankees embraced and welcomed him into the bosom of the team, brother.
0: As well they should. So exactly. That's what I would do if I'm the Knicks, because you don't want this hanging over. You have Larry Johnson there, and I think Sprewell showed up for a couple.
1: Sprewell's been there. Bernard King has been there.
0: Yeah.
1: There's been a bunch of probably about a dozen old players. Obviously Starks and Ewing are two of the mainstays, but there's been a lot of old players. And I'm telling you, if Oakley, if they can get that worked out and sorted out, the Knicks fans would go out of their minds. And whatever Dolan spends, the boost that that crowd would give to the team.
0: Oh, definitely.
1: Even though they'd be cheering for Oakley, but you put that kind of noise in a home arena, your players are going to feed off of that.
0: Definitely.
1: So it would be worth it. Whatever the cost is, it would be worth it.
0: No, I agree. I agree with you, brother. I think it would be a great thing for, you know, there's times you've got to make up eventually, especially in sports or in business, you know. So, you know, it's
1: not,
0: something.
1: Not Dolan's personality, brother.
0: Well.
1: Sad to say, but that's just how it is.
0: Well, I hope nothing against the president, but if the president shows up, and you've been.
1: I want him not there.
0: You've been.
1: Because he's going to kill the vibe.
0: Well, that's the first thing. But second of all, you've been at Yankee Stadium when George W. Bush showed up. And they told you guys, you were writing that day, you know, show up like 5 hours early.
1: Yeah.
0: Because.
1: And it took more than 3 hours to get into the stadium for the press.
0: Right.
1: I mean, you know, none of us are carrying weapons or bombs or anything like that. But they literally were going through every bag, checking every little bit of it. Turn on the computer. Now I need to see it work. And when you're talking about hundreds of media people, it took forever.
0: Right.
1: I mean, I got to the when Bush threw out that first pitch in 2001. I got to the stadium at 2:30. I didn't get inside the stadium until 6:15. And my bosses were calling me, where's the story? Where's the story? I said, I'm not even inside yet.
0: Right.
1: Like, this is crazy. They're not letting us in.
0: Right.
1: They were letting in literally like five people every half hour. And it's like, you know, dude, we got work to do. Like, we can't do this.
0: So, I mean,
1: we got to figure out a way to do this faster.
0: I know he's been invited. I just hope because you just don't want, you know, every fan to get, you know, cavity searched because there's a president.
1: It's going to be metal detectors. It's going to be pat downs. It's going to take forever.
0: And they also do the facial thing now.
1: Well, who knows what else they're going to do? But I'm saying that I hope he stays away. And that's not just because I don't like the man. I think it would really be kill the vibe for everything.
0: Well, he can't sit on the court. He'd have to sit in the box because Jimmy sits on the court.
1: He would be in a luxury box somewhere.
0: Right.
1: He's not going to be next to Ben Stiller or something.
0: No, but you know, Jimmy then's got to sit in the box. He likes to sit on the court.
1: Right.
0: So maybe that keeps him away. You know, because he can't have him sitting on the court. Obama sat on the court.
1: Doesn't he have president stuff to do?
0: Obama sat courtside, but it was after he was president. So anyway, you're listening to 90.3 WHPC. The voice of Nassau Community College. Welcome to From the Press Box. I'm Rob Leonard. He's Tim Leonard. We're going to take a break right now. If you'd like to comment, give us a call, 516-572-7440.
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1: Welcome back to From the Press Box. I'll be filling in for Big Ed this week for Good Goals from 10 to 12. Get well, Big Ed. And, brother, we should say a couple of things here before we read the weather. First of all, happy birthday to our sister Suzanne.
2: Woo!
1: She, we won't say how old she is, but she had her birthday on Friday. And, we're going to actually take her out next week. She wants to go to the Botanical Gardens. I don't know.
2: Nice.
1: I don't know why. And we also say hello and wish our cousin Allie Leonard good luck. What was she doing?
2: No, she did. She competed. She actually did very well at the High Rocks. Thousands of people in New York City on the High Rocks.
1: Okay.
2: Over the weekend, brother. And they're going to be back again next week.
1: Really?
2: They're taking over Pier 76 over on the west side.
1: Where's Pier 76?
2: Pier 76 around. It's behind the Javits Center, basically.
1: Oh, okay. I've never been to Javits.
2: So it's like around 36th Street.
1: I've never been to Javits Center.
2: West of 12th Avenue.
1: Hard to believe.
2: On the west side, on the river side.
1: Ah. So congratulations to Cousin Allie, and of course, a happy birthday to our sister Suzanne. 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Well, this afternoon it's going to be kind of cloudy, a little bit of sun breaking through, high about 70. Tonight, it's going to be clear, but it's going to get down to about 54 degrees. It's been, I don't know, yesterday was brisk. I put my heat on last night. I thought it was like, you know, I needed to have that on.
2: Just get a blanket, brother.
1: Yeah, whatever. Anyway, currently outside the studios here at Nassau Community College, it is 66 degrees. This is From the Press Box. Give us a call, 516-572-7440. This show also becomes a podcast later on at Spreaker and everywhere else you get a podcast. So what do you think the Knicks are? 6 or 4 or 5? What do you think? Do you think the Knicks are
2: going to win? I would like to see Knicks in 6.
1: Okay. Well.
2: I again, like against Cleveland, I am very curious to see what game one looks like. Because let's face it, the Knicks have dominated the playoffs.
1: Yes.
2: After those two losses to the Atlanta Hawks, something clicked. They figured it out. And they've been a buzzsaw ever since. And winning games by more than 20 points. They have the biggest margin of victory in playoff history for the number of games that they've played. Cleveland was embarrassed by the Knicks. The 76ers were embarrassed by the Knicks. And it was because of how well they played. Well, San Antonio is not even one level. There are a couple of levels above those two teams. So I'm curious to see game one, how the Knicks come out, and even game two. I mean, I'm not going to sit here and say the Knicks have to win one of those two games in San Antonio, but obviously it'll make things easier.
1: Well, it'll be a lot better. You know, any time you win like that, it's always a better thing.
2: Because the expectation is that San Antonio will win the first two games, and then it'll be like the Atlanta series. People will start to panic. Oh, my God, the Knicks lost two in a row. Well, fine. Now they come back to New York, and if they win two in a row like they're supposed to, well, now we got a best-of-three series. That's why I don't panic in these series. And until game four is over, there's no reason to panic.
1: I start panicking by game three.
2: No.
1: If it's 2-0
2: no.
1: And your team is down, I start panicking.
2: Because
1: if the Knicks
2: win game three, now it's 2-1, and now you win game four, and now it's 2-2. If you lose game four and it's 3-1, then it's reason to panic.
1: 1996, Yankees were down 2-0.
2: Against the Braves.
1: That's
2: what I'm talking about.
1: And they won. So.
2: And they won 4 in a row, like Joe Torre promised George Steinbrenner.
1: That's right.
2: So that's what I'm talking about. You can't. I refuse to panic before game four is over. And I said, if the Knicks are up 3-1 after game four, then I'm going to start celebrating title. But if the Knicks are down 3-1 after game four, then it's, you know what? That's a big hill to climb, especially against a really good team.
1: Yes.
2: And a really good young team.
1: Okay, bro, let's talk about the Yankees. They scored 13 runs in the third inning yesterday.
2: What a crazy game.
1: Against the The Homeless Athletics. Is that what it's called?
2: The Homeless Athletics. That's what I call it.

0: Harlem, bro.
1: Okay. Where are they playing? Sacramento?
0: They play in Sacramento, yes.
1: Why wouldn't they just call themselves the Sacramento Athletics?
0: They wore jerseys the other day that said Sacramento across the front, but I don't think they're officially calling themselves. I think they're just calling themselves Athletics.
1: Is it like a legal thing? You have to give a year's notice or something?
0: I have no idea.
1: Could be that.
0: I just think it's idiotic.
1: I do, too.
0: That's just me.
1: Then again, you know, the Major League Soccer teams, or how many teams are FC only? You know, NYCFC. What's your nickname? We're FC.
0: New York City.
1: Yeah.
0: Of course, there's another team
1: from New York City. I get confused.
0: Who? Who's the other team?
1: The Harrison Red Bulls.
0: They're from Jersey.
1: But they are the New York Red Bulls.
0: Hmm.
1: Yeah. They play in Harrison.
0: I think you need to look that one up, brother.
1: I don't know if
0: they're going by Red Bull New York still. Maybe that's possible, but I don't know.
1: So anyway, Yankees currently right now are in second place, a game and a half behind the Rays.
0: Closing in.
1: They've
0: won 6 out of 7, brother. 5 in a row. They lost one to the Athletics, and then they won again yesterday.
1: They are the second best team in the American League right now.
0: Absolutely.
1: And the second best team in the AL East. The Rays playing well, brother.
0: They are, but not as well as they have been, because the Yankees last week when we were having this conversation were 4.5 games back.
1: Right.
0: So 3 games in a week is a nice chunk.
1: Yep.
0: Look, here's the thing, brother. Yesterday was a crazy game. Yankees scored 13 runs in one inning. That's one run off a franchise record. They had their first, in the third inning, the first 12 batters reached base.
1: That's good.
0: Which is the most consecutive batters reaching base to start an inning, I believe it was since 1961.
1: Was it the Yankees then?
0: I don't even know who it was, but it wasn't. I don't know. It could have been the Yankees, but that was a Major League Baseball thing. The craziest part to me was the Yankees didn't hit a home run in the inning.
1: That's a good thing, brother.
0: It was all singles and doubles. And a Ben Rice triple.
1: That's a good thing, brother.
0: By the way, they're calling him Benny Barrels, brother.
1: Why?
0: Because Ben Rice barrels the baseball.
1: Oh, jeez.
0: Benny Barrels.
1: Yeah. Burn, baby, burn.
0: So, but in that inning, Yankees had 11 hits, 4 walks, 4 stolen bases. They just kept running.
1: This is what you want out of a baseball team.
0: They sent 18 batters to the plate.
1: Right.
0: Anthony Volpe was on deck when the inning ended. He was on deck for his 3rd at bat of the inning. That's when you know an inning has lasted a long time, when you almost get a 3rd at bat in the inning. The Athletics in that inning threw 75 pitches in one inning.
1: Wow.
0: And this was the most the Yankees had scored since a 13-run 8th inning against Tampa Bay in 2005.
1: Wow.
0: And then, one shy of the franchise record for an inning, which was set in 1920. Against the Washington Senators. So, absolutely crazy.
1: I remember at work, we used to have a thing where it was a 13-run pool, and your team had to get runs from 1 to 13 to win.
0: Okay.
1: And always 12 and 13 and 11, always the tough ones.
0: Of course.
1: So, it was fun to watch that.
0: It was a crazy game. Because Will Warren gave up 3 runs in the first inning. There was a big error, and all 3 runs were unearned. But you know, Will was scuffling a little bit. And a couple innings later, the Yankees put up a 13 spot. So, you know, that's more than just a crooked number. And then Will Warren was just... He actually went out to the bullpen during the inning.
1: Right.
0: So he can get loose. Because the inning lasted something like, I don't know, 48 minutes or something. Like, it was
1: that's great.
0: Ridiculous.
1: I love this.
0: But that's bad for a pitcher.
1: It is.
0: Because then he gets stiff because you're sitting for so long.
1: That's true.
0: You know, he actually went out to the bullpen and threw like 7 or 8 pitches just to kind of keep his arm warm a little bit. And then the inning ended and he had to run in from the bullpen again. When you're up, at that point they were up 13-3, then it's just, hey, throw strikes. Let him hit it.
1: Well, Yankees are in second. That's all, you know, right now it's the time to make the move. You know, go back into first place. Not a bad thing. Who are the Yankees playing this week?
0: Yankees have the Guardians starting tomorrow. They have off today. And then the Red Sox come to town, brother.
1: Red Sox in last place, brother.
0: The last place Reds. You know what? I'm going to say this real quick.
1: Uh-oh.
0: The Red Sox, I mean, I do know what idiot put them together because they're GM. If you look at their lineup,
1: right,
0: there is no power. They don't have a power. Caleb Durbin, who used to be in the Yankees farm system and is like 5'6", maybe 5'7", he batted fifth for the Red Sox yesterday. He's not a power hitter.
1: Well,
0: he's batting fifth. I don't know why the Red Sox didn't go after, what's his name, Murasaka, the guy, the kid who signed with the White Sox. He's got 20 bombs. I have no idea why they didn't go after him. They could have used him as a
1: unless
0: third
1: brother
0: or a first
1: unless
0: base. They have zero power
1: unless
0: in that
1: brother they're waiting to the new collective bargaining agreement with the players which
0: I doubt
1: which happens they'll sign for 2027 if there's a season they're already fighting.
0: I doubt it was that much of a thought.
1: It might have been.
0: I think that their GM thought that he had a good hitting team put together.
1: Right,
0: and they don't.
1: But still, it might be that reason, bro. I would not be surprised if this
0: happens. You
1: still
0: got to try to win. You're Boston.
1: It doesn't matter.
0: You got to try to win.
1: They sell out all the time. They can have one bad season.
0: They sell out, but it's, 34,000? Who cares?
1: No, it's about 40,000. They put in some seats. So anyway, let's get to the Mets, brother. Guess who's not in last place in the NL East?
0: It's amazing. It's astounding.
1: They are 13.5 games behind the Atlanta Braves. The Atlanta Braves are the best team in baseball, 667 percentage. But the Mets are in fourth place in the AL East, 26-33.
0: And that's because they swept the Miami Marlins over the weekend.
1: They were in fourth place. Now the Marlins are in fifth. That's a good thing.
0: Pass the Marlins by a game. Doesn't the world look better, brother, when you're not in last place?
1: Yes, but I also look at the NL Central, and every team is over 500.
0: Right.
1: So
0: the Mets are far behind that.
1: Far behind that. So, I look at the Central, that's like, wow, that is a great division.
0: It's a tough division.
1: That is a tough division.
0: And Milwaukee is playing very well. The Cubs are the craziest team in baseball. They already have two 10-game winning streaks this season, and they also have a 10-game losing streak. It's been just an absolutely insane season for the Cubs this year. All or nothing. But the Mets also had a big win on Sunday. 10-1 over the Marlins.
1: Beautiful.
0: Your boy Carson Benj hit a leadoff home run. Juan Soto later hit a grand slam. Juan Soto's hitting a lot of home runs lately, so good for him.
1: Well, you better. He's making all that money.
0: Well, and then Saturday, the Mets beat the Marlins 6-1. So two very well-pitched games in a row. That's always a good thing to see. Nolan McClain, who had struggled a little bit in his last couple of starts, gave up one run but walked five. That's a lot. He did get the win, so good for him. And Christian Scott, who is a guy who is he's not in that group necessarily that's McClain and Tong and those, but he is supposed to be one of the futures of this rotation. He's a very good pitcher. He has not had a good start to his career. But he got the win on Saturday. It was the first win of a 15-start streak that went back to actually on 2024. He wound up having Tommy John surgery in September of 2024.
1: Right.
0: Missed last season, but he had gone 15 starts without a win.
1: No.
0: So good for him that he finally got it. But, and like I said, he is a guy who is a big part of the future of this team, or is supposed to be.
1: Hopefully, yeah. And we should say on Saturday that Lee Mazzilli and Bobby Valentine were inducted into the Mets Hall of Fame.
0: How about that?
1: Bobby, of course, has to do some sort of show, and he comes back with the old Groucho Marx mustache and the sunglasses.
0: Didn't they give those out to the fans?
1: I don't know if they gave it out to the fans.
0: I'm pretty sure they did.
1: Was Mr. Met wearing it or something? I don't remember.
0: Yeah, him too. Everybody was.
1: Well,
0: you know what's crazy, too?
1: What?
0: For the Lee Mazzilli ceremony, they actually showed a sign that was made by my friend Marianne Mustachio in the tribute video.
1: Really?
0: Did
1: she know about
0: it? Yeah, she did. Somebody, like, they some friends of hers told her about it or whatever. I guess she saw the video and was like, holy cow, that's my sign.
1: Yeah, well, it's good for her. Congratulations.
0: She was in love with Lee Mazzilli back in the day. Like how many hundreds or thousands of females in New York.
1: God, he could have had anything he wanted back then. If the Mets were winning then.
0: Anyone, bro. Anything.
1: Yeah, well, whatever.
0: Come on.
1: If the Mets were winning during that time, it would have been even worse. He probably couldn't have been able to walk.
0: Very true.
1: But yeah, he was there. But he also played for the Yankees. And you know,
0: and he was a coach for the Yankees.
1: Yeah,
0: too.
1: So
0: He's on Joe Torre's staff.
1: Yeah, he's one of those guys like Darryl and Doc played for both teams.
0: New York institutions.
1: Yeah, so
0: why go somewhere else if you can stay home?
1: I agree. And 79 when he came up and he becomes an all-star in 79.
0: Right.
1: He was like the only hope the Mets had at that time. I was like, and I was glad they got him back in 86. Get rid of George Foster and they bring him in.
0: Yeah, and even though the Mets were bad back then, it was like he still had the swagger.
1: Oh yeah, yeah, he had that Brooklyn swagger.
0: He was Tony Manero with a baseball uniform on.
1: So it was nice to see them both up there, and they didn't retire their numbers, but the Mets have this Hall of Fame now, which is probably a better thing for many of the players. Like people talk about, oh, Gary Carter should have his number retired. He only played like 4 or 5 years with the Mets. That's,
0: yeah, and
1: no offense.
0: I'm on the record as saying that I'm not crazy about Reggie Jackson's number being retired by the Yankees
1: because
0: he played basically 4.5 seasons.
1: Right.
0: To me, part of that.
1: Well, Catfish Hunter too, if you think about
0: it. Yeah, but part of that should be that you got to put in a certain number of years.
1: Yeah, I agree.
0: I'm not even crazy about Paul O'Neill's number being retired.
1: Yeah, that's
0: and
1: true.
0: And he played for the Yankees for what 8-9 years. I mean, he was around for a while.
1: Right.
0: But to me, I don't know. I mean, I don't know if you want to say 10 years or whatever, but it's
1: well, that's why you do the Cowboys have the Ring of Honor
0: because
1: they don't want to retire everyone's number.
0: And well, you can't.
1: Yeah, really. But to me, that's a good thing. At least your name is up there and it's part of the memories and stuff like that. So. Yeah, maybe you get your name on a T-shirt or something because they do make money. If you buy a jersey that says number 18 on it, Darryl Strawberry gets money because they've retired it in his name.
0: Right.
1: So that people don't know that. It's the same with Tom Seaver and now Willie Mays and the rest of them. So
0: yes.
1: So good for Lee Mazzilli and Bobby Valentine. Bring Bobby Valentine back. That's what some people will say on Saturday.
0: No.
1: Because Carlos Mendoza, brother. I don't know.
0: Brother,
1: David Stearns.
0: You don't know how much of a pain in the neck Bobby Valentine is
1: in
0: real life.
1: I don't know.
0: I shouldn't even say that. Because he was very good during 9/11. He was outstanding during 9/11.
1: You covered the Mets a little bit back then, so yes.
0: As a manager to cover.
1: Yes, he was.
0: Pain in the neck.
1: Well,
0: Loved making reporters' lives difficult.
1: Well,
0: And I know people are going to be listening and say, oh, who cares about the reporters? But he just...
1: Well, you're on a personal level, then.
0: He was difficult to deal with in that way. Always, always waited until the sound system at Shea Stadium was blasting. And then it was like, oh, yeah, hey, it's time to do my pregame. And you couldn't hear anything.
1: Yeah, well, that's the idea.
0: Because we're out in the field, and literally, if you wound up getting even too deep, never mind three, you had to be right next to him to be able to hear him.
1: Right.
0: Because the stupid sound system was blasting. And there was no reason for it.
1: And
0: that was everything.
1: We should say, brother, that on the Giants side, Jackson Dart and Abdul Carter, they've made up after a disagreement concerning last week with stemming from Jackson Dart introducing President Donald Trump at an event in New York. And
0: up in Suffern,
1: it
0: was.
1: And Carter didn't really like that, and made sure everyone knew.
0: He tweeted that he thought it was AI, and then he said, "What the hell are we doing here?" But you know what? I respect what they did and how they handled it. It didn't turn into a big drama episode,
1: right.
0: Like some of the media tried to turn it into. They had a conversation, they settled it like men, and they realized that you don't have to think alike to be able to be teammates and to be able to be friends. And
1: right.
0: People are going to have different opinions. I have different opinions than a lot of my friends, but we get along because you know what kind of person they are.
1: And sometimes you just have to say, no politics today.
0: Well,
1: and we've done that. And I have done that with different people. So.
0: Yeah, so that, but the fact that they worked it out. They had a team meeting, and I assume that this is now behind them. Abdul Carter says he's not going to talk about it anymore.
1: I'm sure it is. Though I didn't understand Trump talking about how muscular Jackson Dart is.
0: That sounded weird.
1: It was a little weird. Brother, let's talk soccer. World Cup's coming up in a couple of weeks. We'll be here in North America.
0: June 11th it starts.
1: There'll be some games at MetLife Stadium. There'll be some games in Canada. There'll be some games in Mexico. And I think at Los Angeles is playing some games.
0: Yes, but the United States will be playing a couple games in Los Angeles.
1: Yeah, actually. So there's a lot of things going on with soccer. So let's get some soccer out of the way, brother. We have about 5 minutes. We are a soccer-friendly show. So,
0: well, the United States
1: get going, brother.
0: The United States defeated Senegal in a friendly on Sunday. The good news is that Christian Pulisic finally scored a goal. He hadn't scored a goal for club or country since December. So the fact that he got a goal is very good for the United States and very good for Christian Pulisic. Right now, United States head coach Mauricio Pochettino is still trying to figure out who his starting 11 is going to be. That game will help him, and the Americans also have a game against Germany, I believe, tomorrow. We got to double-check that. But that is going to be the last game before the World Cup. And like I said, there's still a few decisions that need to be made because the Americans don't have superstar players. They have a lot of good players, but Poch needs to figure out who his 11 are going to be. The other move that was made that I am a very big fan of was that defender Tim Ream has been named the United States captain. And this makes me happy, brother, because back in the day when I was working for a newspaper and I covered the Red Bulls, I covered Tim Ream as a fresh-faced rookie out of St. Louis University who was drafted by the Red Bulls.
1: Right.
0: And it became very evident very quickly that he was a guy who was going to be a leader because that was the demeanor that he had. And you could tell that he was kind of a different breed. He wasn't just some dumb punk kid who happened to be good at soccer. He was a guy who had thoughts and expressed himself well. And I still remember this one episode with the Red Bulls. Rafa Marquez, who was a defender from Mexico, he had played at Barcelona, some of the biggest clubs in the world. Red Bulls brought him in as an international signing. Well, towards the end of the first season with the Red Bulls, Marquez does an interview and basically said that all of his teammates were beneath him, and that they weren't very good, and basically just trashed almost everybody he played with. The only guy that didn't get trashed was Thierry Henry, who was the best player on the team. I was in at halftime getting a meal, getting some food, and I heard the first 5 minutes of the second half. Shep Messing brought up the comment from Marquez and said in no uncertain terms, somebody on the team needs to punch this guy in the mouth. Now, I was the only one in there.
1: Shep said that?
0: Shep said it. I talked to Tim Ream. I made sure I got him alone after the game. And I said, Tim, I said, I don't know if you know it or not. I said, but Shep said on the broadcast that one of you guys should go punch Marquez in the face. And Tim Ream looked at me horrified because he's like, he basically said, what's that going to solve? It's not going to do anything. He was the one who responded with a cool head and said, we'll get this sorted out, but, nobody's going to be punching anybody. And I just, that's when I said, this kid he's better than most. And he knows how to handle things. He's not going to fly off the handle. He is that guy.
1: Okay, well, does Shep have a job anymore? Oh, he's working for
0: MASL. He's working for Apple.
1: No, he's working at MASL, I thought.
0: MASL.
1: Major Arena Soccer League, I think.
0: Last I heard, I thought he was working for Apple, but I don't know.
1: Apple Plus.
0: So I'm happy that even though he's 38 now, that he is the captain of the U.S. team. Also, brother, quickly, Paris Saint-Germain beat Arsenal in the Champions League final in Hungary on Saturday. The match went to penalty kicks, and Arsenal, wound up shooting the final shot, fifth round, skied it over the crossbar. I think the ball just landed about 3 minutes ago. That's how bad a shot it was. So I was very pleased about that. PSG wins their second Champions League title in a row. And Arsenal once again wins nothing. Although they did win the Premier League title, but this game, refs weren't giving them penalty kicks and letting them foul everybody like they did in the Premier League all year. So okay. These things happen.
1: Well, that just about does it. It's going to be a big thing with soccer in the next couple of weeks on this Hopefully the in this country, hopefully the U.S. men's team gets better than the past, but we'll see what happens.
0: Yeah, we're gonna try to have Michael Lewis on with us next week, esteemed soccer journalist.
1: We'll talk
0: about a World Cup preview.
1: Yes, just a reminder, brother, Sincerely Timeless every Thursday at 8 p.m., playing the best in R&B and hip-hop from the 80s, 90s, and 2000s. 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My name is Rob Leonard. He is Tim Leonard. Thank you for listening to From the Press Box. This show becomes a podcast later on. Coming up next at 10 o'clock is Good Gold, hosted by me as I'm filling in for Big Ed Newlands. And I'll be doing this for the next couple of weeks at least, and get well, Ed. And anything else before we go, brother?
0: No, that's it.
1: Did you know Shep Messon's middle name is Norman?
0: Now you know. Did you know that Boomer Esiason's first name is Norman?
1: It's all connected. Anyway, take care and bye-bye.
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The Good Gold Show. My name is Rob Leonard, filling in for Big Ed Newlands. Big Ed getting better every week. That's what we like to hear. He'll be back in a few weeks. Don't worry. Let's continue the show. If you'd like to call in, please do. 516-572-7440. 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

90.3 WHPC. Let's get to a song from the Saturday Night Fever soundtrack. Here's Yvonne Elliman. Yeah, it's written by the Bee Gees, but Yvonne had the hit. If I Can't Have You, right here on 90.3 WHPC.

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You know, this band has always been great, but they really kicked it in when they made some videos. One of them was for this song, Sharp Dressed Man. Right here on 90.3 WHPC, Good Gold.

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And before that, ZZ Top with Sharp Dress Man. There's a place where there's 999 dances, but Wilson Pickett's going to sing about the land of 1,000 dances right here on The Good Gold Show.

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Here's Arthur Conley. A little sweet soul music on Good Gold.

90.3 WHPC, the voice of Nassau Community College. My name is Rob Leonard. I'm filling in for Big Ed Newlands for the next 3 weeks as he's recuperating and getting better. And just, you know, I talked to him the other day. Sounds fantastic. Can't travel yet, but he's doing okay. He's doing okay. Don't worry. Don't worry. He'll be back. I was thinking of having a jingle made up because he begins his show. He goes, Big Ed Newlands, like that. And, you know, he had it made up. And I was thinking, well, maybe I can get one that says Rob Leonard. But then, you know, then I got to pay for it. I'm not sure. Not sure if I want to. It costs money, you know. Here's author Alexander. Anna, go to him.

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But it's not 867-5309. 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Hey! 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

You know, nowadays you need to type the area code, too, in many places. And what's the area code for that number? 878. 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The Good Gold Show. This next song was featured in the I Dream of Jeannie episode where Jeannie becomes the manager of Boyce and Hart. And Phil Spector's in this episode also. And it's not a great episode. I mean, Jeannie drums, and she's not drumming very well, but it's Barbara Eden, and how can you not be bothered by that in a different way? Not, you know what I'm talking about. 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

90.3 WHPC. I was just reading the story on page6.com, and the page6 people asked Andrew McCarthy if he ever made out with Liza Minnelli in the 80s, because what's her name? Melissa Gilbert wrote a book and sort of implied that that happened. So page6 remembers everything. So they went up to Andrew McCarthy at some press gathering, and they asked him, hey, did you ever make out with Liza Minnelli? And he goes, I wish I had, but he didn't. He said he remembered the entire night involved hanging out with Michael Jackson, though he didn't remember that part. But it was also about going over to Sammy Davis Jr.'s house and drinking there, though Sammy wasn't drinking. That's a good thing. He was playing bartender, but Andrew got very hammered and was driven home by Liza Minnelli. But he claimed he didn't make out with her. But he might have been so hammered he doesn't remember. I don't know. But he claims he wasn't. That he remembers that he did not make out, though he said he would have liked to. So that's, at least he was honest. Todd Rundgren. Hello, it's me. I'm Rob Leonard filling in for Big Ed. Right here on The Good Gold Show on 90.3 WHPC.

90.3 WHPC. Todd Rundgren, hello. It's me, Rob Leonard. Thank you. Thank you. Give us a call, 516-572-7440, or you can text us at that same number. Your choice. Now, I don't know how the technology works. You think it would be a phone or text be separate, but no. Somehow they've wired it all together, and I'm shocked. I am just shocked at how it all works. But some people are shy, don't want to call. Some people love to talk, hate texting. So I'll leave it up to you. Now, we're going to play two songs that were in the play and then the movie Hair, which got released in 1979. But these were hits by other artists. This is from the soundtrack. First, we're going to play Easy to Be Hard by Three Dog Night, and I'll let you guess the second one. But you'll know it as soon as you hear it. Right here on 90.3 WHPC, the free-for-all. 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

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I said that wrong, didn't I?

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0: 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This afternoon is going to be cloudy, high about 68. Tonight it's going to be clear, low about 53. And tomorrow, get this, it's going to be sunny in the morning. It's going to get up to about 75 tomorrow, but in the afternoon it will be cloudy. Currently outside the studio here at Nassau Community College, it is currently 68 degrees. My name is Rob Leonard. The show you're listening to is Good Gold as I fill in for Big Ed. And you just don't realize how much work Ed puts into this. He comes in with like 10 pages of notes. He knows what songs he's going to play in advance. He's good that way. I'm just sort of doing it on the fly. So give me a call, 516-572-7440. But, you know, on the fly ain't bad either.
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Domino Van Morrison right here on 90.3 WHPC. And some good news for people who like the Christopher Lee version of Dracula, which was released in the United States as Horror of Dracula. But the movie, which had some gory scenes for 1958 and were edited out and thought to be lost, they restored the movie recently. It's coming out near October now, in, near Halloween. And for that time, these scenes were pretty graphic. And people, they were afraid people were going to, like, faint in the movie theater. So they cut them out. The scenes, yeah, as many times, they get lost. Now they found them. So the movie's been transferred to 4K, and it will be re-released. So people who like the Christopher Lee version of Dracula, or known as Horror of Dracula, get ready to go see the movies. And, of course, Blu-ray. You got to buy it on Blu-ray. You know, I'm not a streaming guy. You know what I like about Blu-rays and DVDs and even VHS? I have them in my hand. If they're not on the streaming service that month, I can't watch it. But if I have it and I own it, I can watch it anytime I want. Because that's the way it is. Here's Queen. Another one bites the dust. Right here on 90.3 WHPC. Good gold, everyone.

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This next song I always thought was Prince doing a Bob Dylan impersonation, though it's not with the nasal thing, but just in the way he wrote this song. Here's Raspberry Beret right here on 90.3 WHPC. 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

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Hey, we got tickets here to give away for Leslie Jones. You remember her from Saturday Night Live. She's on something called the I'm Hot Tour. 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Be the second caller, and you can win a pair of tickets to see Leslie Jones. She was always funny on SNL. I thought so, at least. Here's Dancing Queen from ABBA. We've all met the Dancing Queen. She really can't dance very well, but she tries hard, and we're impressed. The Good Gold Show right now, and continue until 12 o'clock on WHPC.

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1: Whoa, whoa. You know, I'm almost grown. Whoa, whoa.

The godfather of rock and roll, Chuck Berry, with Almost Grown, used very effectively in the movie American Graffiti. I don't know why on my phone I'm getting all these American Graffiti feeds. I don't know why I didn't click on anything. Usually I have to click on something and it starts, and that's the way it works. But all of a sudden I get all these American Graffiti stuff. There's Charlie Martin Smith, and there's Ron Howard, and there's Cindy Williams, and other people. Paul LaMotte. It's one of my favorite movies, so I'm not angry about it. But, you know, how do they know? How do they know? Produced by Quincy Jones. These are the brothers Johnson. Strawberry Letter 23. Now, in the song they say Strawberry Letter 22, but never Strawberry Letter 23. Right here on The Good Gold Show. My name is Rob Leonard, filling in for Big Ed. 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

Brothers Johnson right here on the Good Gold Show. How you doing on this kind of cloudy day? My name is Rob Leonard, and I'm filling in for Big Ed. Not a bad thing, if you ask me, by the way. I was happy he asked me. I was like, okay, I'll be doing it. He's filled in for me a bunch of times, so got to return the favor. Plus, I like the music. Here's the return hit for John Fogerty. The song is called Center Field. Remember, he hadn't put out a record in a while during this time. He had a lot of things going through his head. Then he comes back with this. Right here on 90.3 WHPC, The Good Gold Show.

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KC and the Sunshine Band, Shake, Shake Your Booty. Going back to the year 1976. The show you're listening to is Good Gold. And you know what good gold means? We don't play bad gold. We don't play bad oldies. We play only good oldies. I'm Rob Leonard, filling in for Big Ed Newlands. It's John Denver. Take me home, country roads. Just don't go anywhere near the LA.

90.3 WHPC, Del Shannon with Keep Searching right here on the Good Gold Show. My name is Rob Leonard. I'm filling in for Big Ed Newlands, at least for the next couple of weeks. He'll be back after that. And I notice I'm playing not as many like 50s and 60s songs. I'm playing a lot of 70s and 80s songs. So I'm going to try to get a couple of more 50s and 60s songs because you try to cover all the bases when you do this type of show. And we're going to send this out to the memory of Phil Muro, who used to work here at this radio station. This song has special meaning for me because when this song first came out, Phil said, this song is going to number one. And Phil didn't, you know, he didn't like pop music at the time. And this sort of led him to liking oldies. Here's Wham, Wake Me Up Before You Go-Go, right here on The Good Gold Show on 90.3 WHPC.

You know, when George Michael wrote that song, he knew it was a hit. And he gave his partner, Andrew Ridgely, a part of the song. And Andrew Ridgely, who basically was the background singer, he doesn't have to work anymore because just that one song, the songwriting publishing, every year a check or two comes in. He said that George Michael didn't have to do that, but he did. That's a pretty cool thing. That's Wham! With Wake Me Up Before You Go-Go right here on 90.3 WHPC, The Good Gold Show. My name is Rob Leonard, filling in for Big Ed. Just got a call from Vinny and Cookie, listening out in, I didn't get their town, but they're celebrating their 49th anniversary together, wedding anniversary, and I'm sure they remember everything that led to their marriage. Here are the Five Satins with To the Isle, right here on The Good Gold Show. 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

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Don't forget every Monday, that's tonight, The Rising Star Show with Rick Eberle as he plays the best in independent and emerging artists from Long Island and the world. 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Here's Ruth Brown with Lucky Lips on The Good Gold Show.

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This afternoon is going to be cloudy, maybe about a high of 65, 66. Tonight, it will be clear, but the temperature's going down. It's going to go down to about 52. And tomorrow, in the morning, it's going to be sunny. But by the afternoon, it's going to go up to about 74, but it'll be cloudy in the afternoon. But at least you wake up with the sun. Currently outside the studios here at Nassau Community College, it is 68 degrees. My name is Rob Leonard. Thank you for finding us, filling in for Big Ed. He'll be back in a couple of weeks. I said a couple of more 50 songs. Here's You Send Me, Sam Cooke, on, I was going to say the free-for-all again, on The Good Cold Show. Darling.

We're going to send that out to Anthony listening out in Westbury. Thank you for checking in, Anthony. And my name is Rob Leonard. I've been filling in for Big Ed Newlands today. I'll be back next week filling in for him also. Don't forget on Fridays, Beatles songs, 8 p.m. to 11 p.m. Sundays, the free-for-all, which sometimes I was confusing today with the Good Gold Show, 10 a.m. to 12 noon. And then Mondays, 9 a.m. to 10 a.m., I talk sports with my brother Tim. Let's go Knicks! Let's go Knicks! And the great news is the Mets are now in fourth place. They are not in last place anymore. We are all celebrating here at WHPC. We might actually go and get some tickets. That's how crazy we are. We'll see what happens with that. And, of course, the Good Gold Show, hosted by Big Ed Newlands, but I'll be in next week, like I said. Coming up next is the Nassau Mix. Keep it tuned here to WHPC. Take care and goodbye.

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Miguel on the Nassau Mix, the voice of Nassau Community College, 90.3 WHPC. Good afternoon. This is Rhea. Now, we have to discuss marriages because it seems everyone's getting engaged or everyone's getting married. I know you are all excited about T-Swizzle and her engagement, but let's talk about more important people, in my opinion. Dua Lipa and Callum Turner just tied the knot. They had their court little wedding ceremony in London. I think they looked great. It was simple, but if you think that's the end of it, well, stay tuned because they have their lavish wedding ceremony in Italy happening over the course of this month, and I actually can't wait. It's going to be a three-day Italian extravaganza, apparently, but they looked so good. I just wanted to take a minute to discuss how good she actually looked. At first, I was like, wait a minute, if that's what she got married in, I'm not a fan, but then I was like, okay, it's a legal ceremony, and I didn't know people in London actually took court marriages that seriously. Maybe that's just me, and I didn't know, not to sound idiotic, no offense, but congratulations are in order for the happy couple. I'm very happy. Everyone's excited about other weddings, but here I am, I guess, waiting on Dua Lipa's Italian wedding. So Dua, Callum, thank you. I hope you guys last. Please do not divorce like the rest of the Hollywood couples. That is my request. Up next, we have Baby Doll by Dominic Fike on Apple 90.3 WHPC.

Alicia Keys on the Nassau Mix, the voice of Nassau Community College, 90.3 WHPC. Howdy, it's Rhea. How's it going over there? Now, I gotta say, because Jacob Elordi is all over, and I'm kind of sick and tired of seeing him. I think he's the male equivalent for the chicks as to what Sydney Sweeney is for you dudes, all right? And I'm sick and tired of it. He just recently did a really cool, I guess, spy thriller-themed Chanel ad, and everyone wants to see him as the next James Bond. In case you didn't know, I'm just gonna let you process that. Take it in. I don't need Jacob shoved down my throat the way Miss Sweeney is shoved down my throat every day, okay? I'm sick and tired of both of them. I need a break, guys. Let's tone it down. I think Jacob is much more talented than Sydney, if you care for my two cents. That's all I'm going to say. Is he talented enough to play James Bond? I think it's arguable. It's debatable. I'm going to say let's give it to somebody else. He's not even British. I mean, he's Australian. Maybe that offends the whole UK. I don't know. I mean, I'm kind of offended for you guys. I like other people. May I mention Callum Turner again? You could do Theo James. I know Aaron Taylor Johnson was in the running. I think these are all much more appropriate, better options than Jacob Elordi, all right? I think the only reason he has his fame is because he's tall. Is he good looking? It depends on the day for me, all right? Depends on the day, and that's all I'm going to say. As Mr. Bond, let's cancel this production, please. You might as well just throw in Sydney Sweeney to be his love interest once again. I'd love to see that. Who wants to see that? Show of hands. No one, exactly. Well, next on the Nassau Mix, One More Night by Maroon 5 on 90.3 WHPC.

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Hey, hey, hey, this is Rhea. Now, where are all my brownies at? Because this is for you. Because if you haven't heard of the name Diljit Dosanjh, which actually he's been trending for a lot of, like, pretty much everyone. White people love him. Black people love him. Brown people love him. Hey, if you're orange, blue, whatever. Everyone loves him after he went on Jimmy Fallon a little while ago. But I wanted to discuss him because he's one of my favorite artists. He is a Punjabi artist. You know, he's Indian, just in case you didn't know. I wanted to throw that out there. But he just did one of his shows in Canada yesterday, and he has more shows coming up, but he's almost done with his Aura tour concert. And I just wanted to mention how I went a little while ago, and I just want to say it was a blast. But now I'm seeing him all over my Instagram again, and my FOMO is kicking up. If you haven't gone, this is your chance to I don't know if you're going to be able to get the tickets, because this man sells out fast, okay? You guys were talking about the Harry Styles drama. He sells out fast, and his tickets are much more cheaper. That's all I'm going to say. But I just want to talk about it. It was my first concert. It was a dream come true. He was amazing. It was just iconic to even see Mr. Dosanjh up on stage. It was a little kid's dream come true. I have been following him since I was, I think, younger than 10. So I have seen him grow since his 20s to now his early 40s. And I just feel like a parent, you know, even though he's in his 40s. I don't know. I'm proud. I'm happy. I'm getting nostalgic. I'm getting FOMO because I just see him everywhere. But I went. He killed it. It's amazing. My only complaint is I wish he did sing a few other of his older bangers. I just think he's appealing more to the Western crowd. But this is your chance to actually search him up and start listening to his songs, okay? For everyone. I'm telling you, I gotta put you on. He is fabulous. He's fantastic. He's a sweetheart. He is the moment. He is the legend. And he is the icon. Mr. Diljit, thank you. We love you. And I hope you have fun at your next concerts. Yay! Next up, we have In My Head by Jason Derulo on 90.3 WHPC.

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0: 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Happy June 1st. This is Rhea. I realized that was so important. I forgot to tell you it was June 1st, okay? So I just want to say we're here. We made it. Congratulations. I just wanted to talk about how the Knicks game and the Spurs game is coming up on Wednesday, June 3rd. You got to watch it. You know, I'm somebody who hasn't... I took a step back from the NBA for a few years. Listen, I love basketball. It's my favorite sport, but I don't know what it was. Maybe I just got tired of it. Maybe the NBA just pisses me off, whatever the case is. But I'm excited about this game. I did catch the Spurs game that was on Saturday, if I'm not blanking out. Me and my brother were having the time of our lives. We were happy. And I just want to wish the Knicks the best of luck. This is a Knicks household. If you're not a Knicks fan, get out. But this is me wishing them luck. I'm excited. I'm ready. I'm in it. I don't have a Knicks shirt. They're too expensive. But let's go Knicks, okay? And let's go Spurs, too, because I do like Wemby. But it's going to be a great game. So up next, we have Good Life by Kanye West and T-Pain on 90.3 WHPC.
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This is Rhea. Howdy, everyone. Now, up next, I'm going to dedicate this song to my little niece because she was over recently, and she loves this song. She starts singing it with her dad, with me. So, Naina, this one's for you, kiddo. I love you. So, next up, we have Mr. Brightside by The Killers on 90.3 WHPC.

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That was Megan Trainor on 90.3 WHPC, and I'm Avery Faber on the voice of NASA Community College. Today is June 1st, which means Pride Month is officially underway. 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

That was One Republic on 90.3 WHPC. And I'm Avery on the voice of NASA Community College. Don't you just love it when people say, I'll only be 5 minutes? Because, you know, that always translates to like 45 minutes and a side quest for some reason. And by the time they come back, like, you've already checked every app on your phone twice and you reorganized your pockets and everything. And you started wondering if you should even, like, move on with your life and not even wait for them. Because, like, you never know what's going to happen and they take forever for some reason. It always happens. Sometimes I'm that person and I'm trying not to be, but it just so happens to be. But anyway, while we wait for that one friend, here's your next song from Walk the Moon on 90.3 WHPC.

That was Magic on 90.3 WHPC, and I'm Avery on the voice of NASA Community College. You know, the other day I saw the weirdest thing. I saw someone walking through a parking lot holding one French fry in their hand, like it was the last surviving French fry on Earth, and I don't know why. Like, they were protecting it with both hands, moving slowly with a serious face and everything. Like, it doesn't make any sense. Like, I don't know what happened in that bag, but clearly I think there might have been a battle of some kind. Like, anyway, here's your next song before someone starts a memorial for the missing fries from Justin Bieber on 90.3 WHPC.

let's start some.

That was DNCE on 90.3 WHPC, and I'm Avery Faber on the voice of NASS Community College. You know, I respect people who can wake up early and go for a run. Meanwhile, I wake up and need 15 minutes just to convince myself to sit upright. Like, some people greet the sunrise with motivation, and I greet it looking confused and searching for food. Like, but anyway, here's the song for everybody surviving the morning, just taking it one yawn at a time. Because up next is Nikki Yuri on 90.3 WHPC.

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0: picked my song, because there's every once in a while at his shows, he likes to do like a song recommendation from the crowd, and then he'll like make up lyrics to resemble that song with his whips. And I chose Welcome to the Internet from Bo Burnham, and he actually did it, and I was really happy about that. But anyway, all right, before we get up to the, before someone starts a duel or a challenge or anything, here's the next song for you from Maroon 5 on 90.3 WHPC.
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That was Olivia Rodrigo on 90.3 WHPC, and I'm Avery Faber on the voice of NASA Community College. The weather today is acting kind of confused, like sun, clouds, and wind all over outside, so let's talk about the weather. Today looks like a 10% chance of rain, and tomorrow looks like also a 10% chance of rain. It also looks partly cloudy, and no, not with a chance of meatballs. And it looks like it's going to get kind of hot this week. It looks like it's going to go from 70s to 80s this week. So if you think that's hot, then maybe you should have a pool day. But that's all up to you. Up next is Jason Mraz on 90.3 WHPC.

That was Megan Trainor on 90.3 WHPC, and I'm Avery Faber on the voice of NASS Community College. You know, I saw someone accidentally walk into a glass door the other day and immediately look around like it was the wrong place. Like, they were in the wrong place, or I don't know. Like, they didn't look embarrassed. They just looked like it was just pure confusion. And I get it. Like the reality, I don't know, it just betrayed them. Like, they were walking into the wall and they didn't expect it. Maybe they were looking at their phone, but I didn't really see that. And honestly, I respect the commitment to acting like the building, like it was the building's fault. But anyway, here's your next track before somebody else walks into a building. From Bruno Mars on 90.3 WHPC.

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2: 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My name is Mike McNeff. I'm one of the owners of the Irish Poet. And if you haven't stopped by yet, what are you waiting for? 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

Some amazing new Ariana Grande on the Nassau Mix, the voice of Nassau Community College, 90.3 WHPC, it's Joey. And Phoebe Bridgers has been doing a bunch of surprise shows all over the U.S., mostly in very, very small venues that only hold like 300 to 500 people. But suddenly today, I wake up, and it turns out she's doing a surprise show at Madison Square Garden, which holds over 19,000 people, which no one expected. No one even thought she was coming near the East Coast because she's been in all the southern states. But in the, I guess she really wanted to be a surprise because $1 tickets to this show is insane. I believe all the proceeds are going to the Immigration Defense Fund, so that's pretty cool. Like, and it's for a charity. So like, okay, Phoebe Bridgers, I see you. I'm definitely trying to get tickets, and I really hope I do, because if I don't, you will hear me crying next week. But now I'm gonna play some of her. Here's some Phoebe Bridgers with Scott Street on 90.3 WHPC.

0: forsaken their humanity. They are trying to patch their life with morality.
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0: Cheers.
2: 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And I saw one of the best movies probably of the summer so far, even though summer just started, The Backrooms, which is a highly anticipated film for people my age. and it was literally life-changing. I'm so biased, though, because I was one of the nerds years ago that was actually into the original Backrooms, like, lore. I know everything about it, and I was just waiting for this movie to come out. Kane Parsons is the one who directed it. He is only 20 years old, and this movie had a $10 million budget, and it made over $118 million worldwide. That's like, what, 100-something times its budget. Insane. It's such like an amazing story. Kane Parsons basically made a Backrooms video a few years ago that blew up because it was so well made, completely computer-generated, so he did all the animation himself, and A24 saw it and it was like, here's $10 million, go make a movie. And it did not disappoint. I was terrified. I was so happy with the end, like the ending and everything. It was everything I wanted. But yeah, 85% of the people who went to go see this movie were below the age of 35, which makes sense. I don't think many grandparents are going to see The Backrooms because they're like, what is that? But it's okay. Next on the Nassau Mix, we have Zara Larsson with Lush Life on 90.3 WHPC.

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Last dinner party on the Nassau Mix, the voice of Nassau Community College, 90.3 WHPC is Joey. And Charlie XCX is really in her, like, movie era. I think she's, like, leaning towards movies now while releasing music. So she really is the jack of all trades right now. Today, she actually released a new movie that she's actually producing and directing called Music Fashion Film, which is starring John Cale, Marc Jacobs, and Martin Scorsese. Was actually wild. Like, actually, for the first time yesterday, it's funny because I actually watched her mockumentary about her Brat tour, which is such a weird idea, but it actually works so well. I think she's such a good actor, and maybe it's just because of her voice. Like, I could listen to Charlie XCX's, like, low British voice, like, forever because, like, I don't know, there's something about it. I'm rooting for her. I'm definitely gonna check out this movie. I mean, it's Charlie XCX ever since Brat Summer. She's been on my repeat forever, forever. And here's Charlie XCX with Forever on 90.3 WHPC.

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It's Joey. 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Today's forecast looks like a high of 70 and sunny skies. Tomorrow is looking like a high of 75 with also sunny skies, so pretty nice days. And it's currently 69 degrees outside of our studios at Nassau Community College. 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

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It's Joey. And I can't believe it, but actually, no, I can believe it. The internet is tearing Morgan Wallen apart after he had a temper tantrum on stage and he flipped his piano because of a, like, audio malfunction or something. And I watched the video, and the most interesting thing about it is, like, after he flipped the piano, his whole audience, like, started cheering. Like, why are you cheering this man for, like, first of all, breaking a very expensive instrument, and second, for throwing a literal temper tantrum on stage? Like, that's just embarrassing, and no artist should ever, like, act like that on stage. Like, just don't break, unless you're, like, a rock star and you're breaking the guitar at the end of the show, that's fine, but, like, breaking a piano for no reason, it's a whole, like, big piano, like, those are, like, thousands of dollars. I don't get it. But on to better things. Lola Young has some new music. This is From Down Here on 90.3 WHPC.

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the amazing Malcolm Todd on the Nassau Mix, the voice of Nassau Community College, 90.3 WHPC. It's Joey. And Taylor Swift, after denying it multiple times, is actually releasing a single for the new Toy Story movie, Toy Story 5. And it is going to be a very, very sad song that will play during Jessie's flashbacks to her original owner when she was abandoned, which I am sure is going to be very gut-wrenching for everybody in the theater, even the adults, yes. The song is going to be titled I Knew It, I Knew You. And just from that title, I could tell, like, this is going to be a song. This is going to be we're going to be in our feelings in the theaters. I'm just glad Taylor Swift, you know, she's always booked. She's always doing something. I don't think she ever gets any time off, let's be real. Next on the Nassau Mix, we have the Japanese House with Sunshine Baby on 90.3 WHPC.

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9: Welcome to The Secrets of Success. By following the proven techniques of the guests who appear on this series, you'll learn that even successful people run into detours and failures, and how you can apply their success techniques to change your life.
10: You're now listening to the most unique show on radio, the show dedicated to making you a success. Turgan Zulfikar says you can start an e-commerce business with no previous experience. Let's put him to the test. Turgan, thanks for being with us today. You've written an amazing book, E-commerce A to Z in 5 units. So we're going to put you to the test. If you can make me an e-commerce specialist, I'm sure you can do it with anybody. But you begin with a term that I'm not familiar with. You talk about solopreneurship. What is a solopreneur?
11: All right. Thank you, first thing first, inviting me here and giving this opportunity, and I'm happy to answer. Solopreneur is not like it sounds like entrepreneur, but it is not necessarily the same thing. Solopreneur is the one that wants to build and expand his business or her business by himself with no need to hire anybody. And that is the simplest definition of it.
10: And you were telling me before, I mean, when you say solopreneur, you really mean that. Honestly, the one-man band, right?
11: That is what it is.
10: Yeah.
11: I mean, it's, and this is the future, it looks like, and I hope you're going to talk about it more.
10: And well, I'm going to have you talk about it because you're the expert. You say it is the future in that. Now, why? It almost seems like we're going backwards because we hear these companies and they're merging and acquisitions and they're getting bigger and bigger and bigger. And now the solopreneur is something you're writing about, and obviously it's a coming trend. How come we're going that way?
11: A lot of things are changing, and if you had asked me this question like 5-10 years ago, probably I would have different answer. And as of now, a lot of changes happening and will happen very short, near future. So solopreneur seems to be the future of the work life and choices that individuals will do because of especially the technological innovations we are going through, like extraordinary events happening, and I'm sure you're hearing, seeing Wall Street Journal, New York Times, TV stations, every conversation is talking about the jobs disappearing. Automation is taking over, and basically that is because of AI. So we are under the impact of AI in the work life. And there's also robotics. Robots, literally, they can do anything. So it's a huge topic, so let's not get lost there. But the point is that because of AI and because of robotics, paycheck-based 9-to-5 jobs are no more. And we are hearing that even the biggest law firms, even law firms, are stopping to hire new graduates because they don't need those starters to do the legwork because they have AI.
6: So what I'm hearing, we better take note of your book because we're going to need it. And that includes the lawyers, the maybe the accountants out there, and maybe even someone who thought, oh, I have a secure job. They will always need so-and-so or an accountant or a nurse or someone. We think they do, but I guess because of all the improvements and the robotics, et cetera, a lot of things we're thinking are permanent may not be. Let's put it that way.
11: Yeah, I mean, it's going to sound like I am marketing my book because of that direction, but honestly, it's not. It is, the situation is now quite survival. So this is not something, like if you were asking this 10 years ago, I would have answered, or 5 years ago, solopreneur, or 5 years ago, e-commerce. It's like a choice. It's like a lot of other opportunities, this, that. This is one of them. Solopreneurship is now, in the near future, seeming to be the survival tool kit that you better take serious, either this book or something else, or not necessarily e-commerce, but some other business industry you can focus on. But at least start, if those who don't have it yet, start building your mindset to shift, to the new shift.
6: That's a great point. Many of our guests talk about mindset, and I guess that's what we have to do. We can't just say, oh, I'm going to go to the corner office and get hired, and I'll work there for 30 or 50 years. It's probably not going to be the case. So what you're talking about today, even if we don't think we're solopreneurs, I have the feeling you're grinning at me because you know this, but I have the feeling that a lot of us are going to be solopreneurs.
11: Yeah, most likely because this is going to become a trend. And it's already becoming, because artificial intelligence companies are the engines of the economy now. Whoever becomes the engines of American economy and the world economy starts shaping the work life. We can go over the history. So this is the new engine. And they also look for people who are independently able to build their own orchestra without hiring any orchestra members. So everybody needs to be skilled in a conductor. So it's not like I know how to play violin. No, we need a conductor because we have a violin player.
6: I was just thinking, and you use very good analogies, that all those other parts, as I've read in your book, and this is a really comprehensive book, but yet very easy to understand. It's almost like a map that's a checklist, and I like those because it makes it easy on me, the person. Now, I'm going to pretend I'm thinking of starting a business because you've got me in that mode. I want to be a solopreneur. I just talked to you. Mm-hmm. Do I sell cookies, fish, cakes, watches, sneakers, pens, paint, or great works of art? Just to pick 8 or 9 things that just came to mind, or something else.
11: Consumer products.
6: Okay.
11: So let's generalize them, consumer products. You know, there are different varieties of consumer products, specialty products, you know, a bunch of different categories. Some of them urgently needed. Some of them needs more. They come with more competition. Some of them go with introduction. You have to introduce the product. So that's a different category. It's a long story. But consumer product, meaning that individual like you, like me, everybody uses. So better to start focusing on that first. And this is a huge territory, like tens of thousands of products. So everything is possible. Everything is possible. Going to the product and starting with the product, when you start building this, is in one hand is a good way to start, but on the other hand, you just get stuck with that product thing. So when you, in my experience is that when I start talking about e-commerce and people are willing to learn, they want to spend a lot more time on product to talk about. Product is going to be something that you will decide. You will go with. You will look into. And we're going to brainstorm. And my book also explains some level of how to approach thinking of it. So you will go two ways. One, your passion, your knowledge, your own experience related product you can come up with. And it got to be niche something or a line of product that you know well, or you feel that you can know it well. So this is something that the product or line of product you're going to go, you will kind of marrying it. You're going to be getting involved with that product.
6: So something we really love. So a car enthusiast would talk about the wax for a car, or maybe the tires, or a new engine, or kinds of oil.
11: Exactly.
6: And I was thinking the other night that when I was going through your book, I thought, gee, but you know, around here on Long Island, we can go out and pretty much within 3 minutes hit a Target or a Walmart or Macy's or some major stores.
11: Mm-hmm.
6: And yet there are parts of the country where people, and I know some of these people, they will tell you that they have to go an hour and a half just to get the basic loaf of bread and food and sneakers for their children. And of course, that's a big difference than what we have here. So it's not just the way Long Island looks. In other parts of the country, it's a bit of a task to go to the store and have everything tried on, or to go pick up five products while the little kids are running around and say, I have to go to the bathroom, Mom. So it's not as easy. And that solopreneurship may be a great asset to know they can put an order in at night when the children are asleep. Within a day or maybe even less, the order is at their home, and they've saved a lot of time, and they can do whatever their job is. So I guess that's where the future is going.
11: That is what it is already. The e-commerce shopping is taking over typical old-fashioned retail culture, like Amazon.com, you know, even Walmart caught up now, became kind of Amazon. Like, So this is the crucial thing I'm going to tell you here, that these names, including Target, including Best Buy, Amazon, the first, obviously, the landmark, the trendsetter and the technology innovator in this area. And Walmart came onto this. I'm surprised that not much people are realizing that these big names have evolved into marketplaces. I mean, Amazon was already a marketplace, but the new ones, like Target, like Best Buy, this is interesting. Marketplace means you start selling some iPhone accessory something, okay, or telephone accessory something, and you start your own e-commerce business with your website, and you start channeling to other platforms. Marketplaces are those platforms. So people are going to be, like, some people ask me, why not buying from Amazon but buying from you? You are Amazon. When you are in e-commerce ecosystem, the one of the first steps that you will be doing after you establish your e-store, the channel out to other platforms, primarily the first one is the Amazon. There are protocols to do it, and your aim is to do it. So meaning that your e-store has now a showroom, a checkout register in Amazon.com. So you are Amazon. And the same thing, Walmart became a marketplace. So it gave the opportunity, started giving the opportunity entrepreneurs or merchants or solopreneurs, anybody is selling good product, able to sell on Walmart's platform, which is online.
6: Turgon, you've opened up an interesting topic, and I have a lot of questions to follow up with. But before we go further, I'd like to let our audience know, if you're just tuning in, you're listening to The Secrets of Success on the voice of Nassau Community College, 90.3 WHPC. I'm your host, Bill Horan. Our guest is Turgon Zulfikar. His book is E-Commerce, A to Z, in 5 units. And Turgon, we're going to ask you, is there a website where we can learn more about you and your book?
11: Oh, yeah. So my book is going hand in hand with my website, which is ownbusiness.us.
6: Own, like O-W-N?
11: Yeah,
6: own
11: O-W-N business.
6: Dot?
11: Dot U-S.
6: Easy enough to remember. We're going to ask you that again, because I do feel this is something that's coming on in the future for all of us. As you said, you seem to know this very well. And I was thinking at first, and you kind of addressed it before the break, why not just go to Amazon or Walmart? Why go to Turgon if you open up a store? But by the same token, I don't call Prudential Insurance or Allstate. I go to my Allstate agent in my town, or I go to the McDonald's in my town, or the Nike store, etc. So I guess this is just the same thing, taking it one step further. We all like to get on our telephone, or the cell phone rather, or the computer. We can order something from there without leaving our home. We don't have to disrupt our day. We don't have to travel, spend money on gas, parking, more insurance for the car, etc., etc. So it does make more sense. The more I'm thinking of it, it does make a lot of sense that people would go into this.
11: Yeah.
6: Now, do you find that certain people adapt to this sooner? Is it the housewife, the out-of-work person, the college graduate who says, okay, now I know kind of the ground rules, but I'm ready to be out there as an entrepreneur, and this is a great way to start. Is there any one group that seems to be leading the field?
11: Obviously, young generation is more like the front runner of this. But when I ask young generation, what is the first thing comes to your mind is e-commerce, they immediately mention dropshipping. So dropshipping is one category of e-commerce.
6: When you say dropshipping, would you explain that for our audience?
11: Sure. Dropshipping is the easiest way to start your e-commerce business. It is the simplest way, and it requires literally nothing, even to invest to the product. Meaning that you, utilizing one of the dropshipping platforms or directly communicating and getting some deal with a retail business, that you start your e-commerce business selling that existing brand's products on your platform and the channels of your platform, either social media or marketplaces, but you don't have the product. You don't invest in the product. You're just talking about and you're encouraging and selling it.
6: Now, wait, I'm going to stop you there because you're catching me on something new. I don't need to store the product in either my basement, my garage, or a warehouse?
11: In dropshipping, you don't have to store it nowhere. So the young generation jumped into that category of e-commerce. They talk about it. Influencers, you know, these are the big things right now. All these things are making business and money out of this. So all they do is sell, and this technology is so good. And also that's another thing that we had to mention, that because of technology, we keep saying, but it's not only AI. The technology is so good now that takes you, like takes the customer from your virtual store, I mean, the digital store, to communicate indirectly to the seller of that product. So as soon as you get the product sold, the retailer is already getting the command, their warehouse, that's their task, to ship it to the customer. And obviously, one little thing important here, dropshipping has a lower profit margin. So these are the young kids, they're getting into and they're making good. But you want to increase your margin, profit margin, then you will go a different direction, meaning you contact one of the, through the B2B, we call it.
6: Business to business
11: platforms. And again, my website is quite useful for that. There's resources section. So these things I'm talking about in the written in the almost 400 pages of the book, pinpoints and direct addresses of those platforms are available in my website.
6: And I want to say that to our audience. One thing I was very impressed with your book, first of all, it's an easy read. So I'm a lazy person like many people in the world. And I'm looking at them and saying, oh, if it's too hard, I'm not going to go to all these other places to find this information. You literally put it right there for us. You had it. If you say we need pencils, the pencils are there. If you say we need tires, the tires are there. And you give us the addresses and also several options. You're not saying we have to use this outlet or that outlet. Huh. You give us the different options and along with costs, etc. So this is a very good starting point. Rather than invest a lot of money and time and maybe get either our spouse or our parents annoyed with us and saying, is this really going to connect? Someone who goes through this knows some of the problems because you've already gone through it with them. You've addressed it or at least told them what it, and maybe they don't have to be aware of it, etc. But now you're saying we can basically make X dollars on each product that's sold. We don't need a warehouse. We don't have to put it in the basement or the garage or anything. And who ships it out? Do we ship it out or does Amazon, Macy's, or Walmart?
11: Good point. So dropshipping is a different category. You don't do nothing. They do it.
6: Oh, I like that. I'm lazy.
11: Yeah, okay, yeah. But again, the profit margin is low. When you get involved.
6: Well, there's a trade-off, yeah.
11: So there's a trade-off. So you will see that, oh my God, this is, you have to sell a lot.
6: Right.
11: You have to, you know, that's a different ballgame. So young generation like that. So that was the question that you asked who are into it. That was young. But now everybody, as just we mentioned about it, that like everybody now is getting into this, will be getting into this. And the option to go the other way, the actual e-commerce, meaning that you contact with a manufacturer or a wholesaler and you buy the product and then you ship the product to you. And then when your product is sold through your e-store, the shipment has to be done. So your question is, are you going to do it? My answer is going to be no. Some people do it. Some people do their garages. Some people do their own little area, they warehouse corner they rent, and they take care of it. That's a little old-fashioned. So now one of the biggest technology jump in America right now, in the world right now, is fulfillment centers. So
6: that's a new word to me. So you're going to have to what is a fulfillment center?
11: Oh, this is these companies are magnificent. Again, the trendsetter, the one who started this industry is Amazon. You know, Amazon has its own fulfillment business, meaning the product that you ended up deciding to, I'm going to sell these products, and you did your website, okay? By the way, there are like platforms, Shopify.com, Wix.com, BigCommerce.com. These are the, again, these informations are in my website.
6: And I saw it in your book that you literally put that out there so we know.
11: Yeah.
6: If it's someone like me who doesn't know what a fulfillment center is, it's there. You tell us.
11: Yeah. And the fulfillment is simply connecting all. And if there is, you're doing a lot of digital thing, right? But physically, the product has to move from point A to B to C to D to you, to the customer. So who does that? Fulfillment service provider, FSPs we call. So Amazon has its own, but not necessarily that you have to have use Amazon. Amazon also offers that service too to the e-commerce business. Either you sell on Amazon and top of Amazon you may want to sell others, they still take care of the fulfillment. But there are also other, like only fulfillment service provider companies, and they are doing extraordinary jobs, and they have some other levels of advantage. So it's again in my book, like they do your own custom packaging, stuff like that.
6: Really? So they would even package it?
11: Oh, yeah.
6: If my branding was green and white, let's say, they would package it that way if I wanted
11: whatever
6: it.
11: You
6: so
11: want.
6: Whenever a package came from Bill's Sporting Goods, it would be green and white so everybody would know it's mine.
11: Okay,
6: is that right?
11: Yeah, just in 1 minute, let me summarize what's going on. You have the website, everything is ready, you took the images, and you're ready on your e-store, and your e-store has the channels in Facebook, TikTok, if you want, Walmart, Amazon, or wherever else, or eBay. So person buys it. And your product that you wanted to sell, so what you did before you even making your store live, you purchase the product from B2B through the platform, usually from Asia, you're buying it.
6: Okay.
11: By the way, a quick note, Made in America is a new trend, so you may also focus on your product when you think Made in America is a segment that you can focus. That's a quick note I just wanted to add. But most likely the products are from Asia. It could be China, it could be Indonesia, it could be other parts of Asia. So you decided, you took care of it, and the intermediator B2B took care of everything. They even work as a escrow. You know, there's kind of a guarantee that your money is not going to get lost somewhere. So your shipment comes, arrives to United States, and it's like a container or half a container. 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So fulfillment center receives it. 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So the customer buys, your e-store is connected to the electronically to the fulfillment service provider. And so fulfillment service provider sees that somebody in Arizona or somebody in Long Island purchased it. Their Long Island warehouse takes action immediately. It happens in a second. And they pick the thing from the shelf. By the way, they usually distribute that product. You know, usually they receive it from New Jersey or California, but they distribute all the warehouses. So they pick it. They take the address of the customer, again, electronically happening, and ship it to the customer. So you are literally a conductor.
6: This is, I love that term, the conductor. I love that. Before we go further, you're listening to The Secrets of Success on the Voice of Nassau Community College, 90.3 WHPC. I'm Bill Horan. Our guest today is Turgon Zulfikar. He is the author of E-Commerce, A to Z in 5 Units. And Turgon, give us that website again.
11: Own business, ownbusiness.us.
6: Ownbusiness.us.
11: That's it, yes.
6: I mean, everything sounds almost too simple. I'm waiting for you to drop a bomb here. But I know from going through the book. Now, let's say someone's hearing this and they say, oh, this is like a blessing from God. This is just what I'm looking for. What type of money does a person or should a person have saved to begin this? Let's say they're beginning January 1st. I mean, they're doing their pre-work the previous year and they're ready to go to business. Do you recommend that they have like 3 months of salary tucked away, a year of salary, or is there a ground rule for that?
11: The answer to that, first thing first, you asked about like everything, you mentioned about that everything sounds very simple. Things are simple, yes, but I don't want to send a message that this is a simple thing. This is an easy thing. There are a lot of things because you're a conductor now. There are tools to learn about it, how to conduct. So nobody is asking you anymore to learn how to play the violin or a piano, but at least learn where they are.
6: Exactly. So, okay, you're right, right. And that's what your book does. Yeah. I love it, yeah.
11: So second thing the cost. Okay, let's start describing it. What we are talking about, a business model that you don't have to rent any space. So there's no rent. We are talking about a business that you don't have to hire anybody. No W-2, no individual is going to be hired, no cost for that. So the third thing we are talking about, that you don't have to build or reserve a space for your warehouse, because the fulfillment centers. The fourth thing about is that you don't have to have an immense amount of stock. You can start with smaller pack. You know, you don't have to invest a lot unless you're doing dropshipping. If you're doing dropshipping, you don't even need that either. So answer is over there. You don't rent. You don't pay rent. And then because of this, the amount that you're going to buy is up to you. You can keep it $3,000, $5,000, $10,000. It's up to you. Even $1,000 like product to sell, you can invest that much, that little amount of money. That means you don't even have to deal with loans. You don't even have to look for money for that.
6: This is great.
11: So the point is that the answer, I cannot give you what, but I would say you can do it with a couple of $1,000 to $20,000.
6: So, and I'm just thinking a typical business at best. You would have to sign a lease for, if you get very lucky, six months or 3 years. I mean, somewhere in there, which commits you to anywhere from, I'm going to say, maybe $10,000 to $100,000. And that's a small office or storage facility or something. Mm-hmm. But you're going to have to put money out. You're not hiring employees where, in fairness, they want to know that I have a job for a couple of weeks or months or years at least, and that money is coming in. If an employee doesn't see money coming in, they know they're not going to get paid. They're going to leave, and that's more problems. So this is great. Through all these other platforms, someone can start this. And really, I guess, if you're a solopreneur, it's honestly and literally all in your hands. Mm-hmm. Now, does someone have to be a good salesperson for this? I'm just thinking that would seem to be a key, or a marketer.
11: Again, in this universe, there is no face-to-face communication. There is no skill needed like in-person sales skills. Maybe it's opposite. You know, you better have less, you know, you focus more on digital. So the marketing in this universe, e-commerce and all these transactions is digital. So you have to learn about digital marketing. You don't have to learn, like digital marketing has a lot of operation areas, different ways of function it. There are different ways of apply it. So in my book, there is a list of them and explanation of them. Learn what they are at least. So you can decide which type of digital marketing is good for you. There are almost 10 of them. So again, you don't have to be a master of it, but at least you're learning, number one, what they are. Number two, again in the book, in my website, which platforms are providing them, that you know the address, the reliable addresses that you go. Again, there's choices. I'm not saying this one is best, this one is this. Some of them are like a industrial leader, like Shopify is industrial leader, and like Amazon is industrial leader. Then third, you spend some time learning about that services that you're going to buy from them. The rest is up to them. The rest is going to be taken care of by them.
6: Turgon, this is fantastic. It's definitely opened my eyes to a lot of ways that people are doing business, and I'm probably buying from some of them, and maybe I don't even know it. We're running out of time, so before we do, I want to wrap up and let our audience know the book is E-Commerce, A to Z in 5 Units by Turgon Zulfikar, Zulfikar, and he's going to give us the website one more time.
11: Okay, ownbusiness.us.
6: And that's O-W-N, the word business.us.
11: That
6: easy
11: is
6: enough.
11: Correct. That's correct.
6: Find out about this. This is something that looks like it could be good for all of us. And I think more and more of us are going to be getting involved in it. Turgon, thank you for being with us today.
11: Thank you. Thank you for inviting, and thank you for this conversation.
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15: Hello, I'm Kevin Boston Hill, and welcome to Instruction Discussion, where each week we will examine a recent trend or development in education and its impact on Long Island. As summer approaches, millions of families are facing concerns about caring for their children when school lets out. While it is a common issue to come up with a way to keep students occupied educationally during the summer to help prevent that dreaded summer slide, one thing that goes somewhat unnoticed but impacts education just the same is food insecurity. With deep cuts to the Supplemental Nutrition Assistance Program, or SNAP, due to changes from the One Big Beautiful Bill Act, families are scrambling to determine how they will make up the difference. Of course, the first impulse to fill this gap is to turn to the states, but that will only put further strain on an already stretched state budget. This leads to states creating additional rules to gain access to these resources. This also leads to the big question that families will struggle to answer: how to provide nutritional meals for students during the summer months. Countless studies show the connection between proper nutrition and academic progress, and without said nutrition, we can expect the summer slide to be worse than normal. To help us further explore the impact the cuts to SNAP and other changes in the One Big Beautiful Bill will have on families, today we welcome Jamie Bissell, Senior Program Officer for the Robert Wood Johnson Foundation. Ms. Bissell, welcome to Instruction Discussion on 90.3 WHPC.
16: Thank you so much for having me.
15: Oh, it's our pleasure to have you, and I'm glad that you were able to carve out some time in your schedule to be with us to kind of to shed some light on what this issue is and how we, how families and other members of the community can also support. So I guess we'll get right into it. What are some of the, I guess, the impacts that the One Big Beautiful Bill is having on SNAP and other programs that support access to healthy, affordable foods?
16: Yeah. So I'll answer that by saying profound impact. And just as a little bit of background, SNAP really is a lifeline for 42 million people in this country. 17% of people nationally participate, and that equates to 4 out of 10 participants who are children. You know, we know that SNAP has profound benefit. Substantial research shows the widespread benefits for those who participate in the program. You referenced some of this, but it helps improve the health and well-being for our kids, our infants, our toddlers. It boosts academic achievement. It stabilizes communities, boosts the local economy, lifts kids and families out of poverty, and in addition, really supports and helps families weather financial hardships. And so, you know, despite all of the benefits that I just outlined, the administration's bill that was passed last July, the big, beautiful bill, included severe and devastating cuts to the SNAP program. And it did so in a whole number of ways that we could talk about. One of those ways was shifting significant costs onto the states. Other, just to give you a sense, some of the other ways are dramatic expansion of work requirements that will certainly impact parents and children. We could talk more about that. And then over the next decade, it reduces benefits for everyone, because what it did was essentially and permanently freeze the benefit amount. So what that means is that despite insane increases in food cost at the grocery store and inflation, despite all of that, we will not be able to revisit the amount of money that actually SNAP provides. And so I think it's also important for folks out there to understand that the average benefit, I think there's a misperception there around the average benefit. This is not a lot of resources. So for a person, gets $188 per month. A household of four gets $322 a month. So we can all sort of think about our, you know, what we spend week to week at a grocery store if we have that privilege of going week to week. And that all equates to $2 a meal. Wow. So I know I'd be hard-pressed to find where in America I could eat well for $2 a meal. So I think that those are really all kind of important facts to lift up. And so the fact that over the next decade, there is a permanent freeze on any possibility of increasing that benefit is also really important. As you said, you know, we're going into the summer months, which so often is a really precarious time for kids and families that are struggling around food support. So families are feeling real pressure here. And, you know, I think that they are being faced with making some incredibly impossible decisions and choices that no family should ever have to make in America. And so, you know, for, again, you know, a family trying to make ends meet, cuts to SNAP, we're not talking about Medicaid today, but cuts to SNAP and programs like Medicaid really mean families choosing between groceries and paying rent, skipping needed medications, skipping healthcare appointments. And so these are not abstractions. These are real trade-offs that families are having to be faced with day to day as a consequence.
15: And I think to even bring it closer to home and to make it even a clearer picture, when we're talking about students, at least during the 10 months of the school year, families can at least rely on the meals that the schools are providing, whether it's breakfast, lunch, and in a lot of cases, if there is an after school program, then they may get an early dinner as well. Yeah. So they're getting their 2 to 3 meals a day to students. So families are kind of confident that their students are getting some nutritious benefits during the school day, and they don't have to worry about that. But now we're talking about late June, July, August, beginning of September, looking at almost 3 months. Now they're thinking, okay, if the schools aren't going to be available to provide those 2 to 3 meals, where are we getting them from? Especially now that you had a lot of places, a lot of school districts just passed their school board budgets, and they may not have enough money to cover those meals for the summer months anyway. So what are families to do now?
16: Yeah. I mean, I think the summer feeding programs are critically important. And so you reference like likelihood that those may be cut. And so I think it's really important at this point for, you know, families that are faced with these challenges, like to be able to check in with whether it's their school district or the state agency that's administering the SNAP program, and really ask about the changes that are happening and how they're dealing with it and like where they can go for additional supports. You know, unfortunately, I think we can't also depend on emergency food, the emergency food system to carry us through this. You know, they're overwhelmed by the need, whether it's food banks or religious institutions that so often also serve as food pantries in communities. So, you know, I think the best advice probably, you know, I can give at this point is for families to, you know, be aware that these cuts are forthcoming or already in place, whether it's around SNAP or, you know, encourage connecting with the school district around identifying the places where summer meal programs may be happening. But as you said, this is a particularly hard few months now that families are going into because they're no longer able to rely on the school breakfast and lunch program.
17: So you touched on the impact that it will have on the food banks and other such institutions. What can we do? What can those of us in the community, or the other people in the community, do to help support those institutions, whether it's, yeah, again, a food bank or the other emergency food areas or any other investments in nutrition programs that the general public can support with to help out these families?
16: Yeah, I mean, I think things like be a grocery buddy, offer to, you know, take on grocery for a week for a neighbor, a friend, a family. Seriously, like we can all like come together and help one another. Volunteer at your local food bank. Know that like the

0: preparing for all of this.
1: I mean, I'm glad you touched on that part of it as far as the putting the pressure on our state representatives and local representatives, because especially now, there are a lot of states and municipalities that are having primary elections now. We know that this is going into a big midterm election season and so forth. And I think it becomes incumbent upon us to remind everybody the importance of your vote. So that if you see something in your community that you just don't think is acting right and you want to make some changes, you have the power to do so. And it is not just your vote. You can bring your friends along and organize a coalition of people to go out and vote as a block if you need to. Because we see that in a lot of these elections, districts are won or lost by 10 or 15 votes in a lot of places. So it's not a lot of votes that can help swing a particular thought process. So I think that's one area that we should be encouraging our families and community members to do as well.
0: Kevin, I couldn't agree with you more. And just like along those lines, you know, there's a new resource on, you know, what I think is like a really powerful resource. It's called the Congressional District Health Dashboard, and it's local data, just as you said, in your congressional district. The dashboard's run by NYU, and again, it provides data on a ton of measures of health and drivers of health for all 435 congressional districts, so at the local level. And it just recently added the new metric on SNAP participation this spring, actually. And so it shows actually participation rates. It's going to show be updated every quarter to actually for folks to be able to visualize the impact that these restrictions are having in their local places. And so I think it's, again, just like a really important resource to show like how the impact of federal policy on sort of local day-to-day health and well-being. And so that's congressionaldistricthealthdashboard.org for folks that are interested in like more specific data around this. But again, yeah, I think like to be civically involved and engaged is really important.
1: You are listening to Instruction Discussion on the Voice of Nassau Community College, 90.3 WHPC. My name is Kevin Boston Hill, and our guest today to talk about the impact of cuts to SNAP that will have on families is Jamie Bissell, Senior Program Officer at the Robert Wood Johnson Foundation. So give us that website one more time, because I'm sure that people would love to go and find their information as well to be able to go back to their constituents and their local politicians to discuss that.
0: Sure. So that website, again, is Congressional District Health Dashboard. .org. And again, it's built around the belief that local detailed data are really a key tool for informing policy and I think strengthening accountability and hopefully driving collective action on all the issues that really shape health and well-being. And so, you know, the Robert Wood Johnson Foundation has invested in tools like this dashboard because, you know, we've heard from partners in the past that there's just not enough like reliable specific data to congressional districts to really be able to engage policymakers on, you know, pressing matters of community health. So this really aims to fill that gap. And I think it's intended to be really user-friendly data on, again, not just SNAP data, like on a host of metrics, but I think it's a great resource, and it's really become kind of a go-to resource for advocates and journalists alike.
1: So let's talk a little bit about some of those other spiraling or trickle down effects that these cuts will have on communities, because we know that this cut to SNAP benefits isn't just about the food that people are going to be able to provide for their families. But now you're also talking about the lack of economic resources coming into the community. You're talking about lack of jobs that are going to be available, because now you have the local grocery stores are increasing prices, but then they're also having to lay off people because they can't afford to keep those employees. So now you're really bringing down the economic value of an entire community because

0: the places where people would normally go to buy their nutritional foods are either being priced out, or they're substituting those items with lower quality foods, and now you're getting into just poor nutrition for people, as well as the loss of jobs in the community. So you're just losing all that extra money that would normally come into those communities. So talk to us a little bit about those other trickle-down effects that these cuts to the SNAP program are having.
1: Yeah, I mean, I think that's a great point that we're not just, of course, we're talking about kids and families and veterans and seniors and people with disabilities. So, of course, that's front and center. But it is also small grocers losing income and the impact that that's going to have on local economy. It's, you know, if we were talking about Medicaid, it's hospitals losing income. I mean, so this has like real economic impact. And then, you know, we started talking a little bit about food banks and church pantries getting completely overwhelmed by the demand that they can never meet. And states also like having to balance their budgets and are really scrambling right now to figure out how to cover more costs or, you know, where else they can cut to make ends meet. So, you know, in terms of like all this, you see, I think you use the word compounding. Like, I think it's, again, like when you have Medicaid and SNAP at the same time, both being cut and like in huge, profound ways, the effects compound. Whether we're talking about, you know, urban area like New York City or, you know, especially in rural communities, like where hospitals and grocery stores and social services are already operating on really thin margins. So, you know, it's the whole system is like so fragile now. And when families can't afford groceries or medication or preventive care, like health outcomes worsen and, you know, financial strain on hospitals increases. So it's just this incredible ripple effect that's happening.
0: And then now you also think about the stress that is impacted on families, not just from an economic standpoint, but also from a mental health standpoint.
1: 100%.
0: Because now you have families not just worrying about where their next meal is coming from, but it also it impacts them on what else they're going to be able to spend money on or not spend money on, and making those hard decisions. And from a parent perspective, how do they now provide for their families and making sure that their children are taken care of and well cared for and so forth. So there's that whole mental health issue now that we have to think about as well. There's already a strain on our medical department, as you just mentioned. So now you're increasing that strain because people are going in with all these other issues.
1: Yeah. Absolutely. Couldn't agree with you more. And I think, you know, one other point to make just, you know, around is the assault on immigrants in this country. And so the profound impact that this is all having, you know, across the board and then specifically on that population, you know, this new law also takes benefits away from some lawful immigrants. And so, you know, people who came to this country as refugees or granted asylum or survivors of trafficking, you know, would be kicked off or denied. And again, these changes, you know, combined with, I think, some of the wider anti-immigration actions by the administration are having a real chilling effect, leading to, you know, drops in participation among eligible, lawfully present people and among citizens of kids of undocumented people also. So again, I think it's just, you know, having a huge impact, and, you know, we can't underestimate like just the impact on the mental health and well-being when we can't provide for our kids and families.
0: Exactly. And I know this study and your study at the Robert Wood Johnson Foundation doesn't necessarily go into this area I'm about to talk about here, but When you mentioned about the immigrants and other undocumented people, that's a decision now also that families are making, not just about do I spend money on food, but also do I spend money on how do I pay for college? How do I if we have a lot of graduating seniors who already have their college acceptances in hand, but now are afraid to apply for financial aid because they're afraid that their families are going to be swept up in these immigration raids because of that. And so think about the type of stress that the students now are going through,
1: totally.
0: That's trying to figure out, do I pay for college and risk my family being deported, or do I not improve, because we know that college is that lifeline to improve an entire family's outlook. So do I forego that road so that I can hopefully keep my family intact?
1: It's like, can you imagine as a 17-year-old being faced with that kind of, like, having to contemplate that? It's just so mind-blowing, like,
0: yeah.
1: Truly. Like, and yet that's a reality for many young people in this country.
0: So it's almost like this bill has kind of like thrown the baby out with the bathwater, so
1: yeah.
0: to speak, because you're focusing on one particular group of people, but it has such far-reaching impact for a lot of other people in situations that I just don't see how we can support getting out of it.
1: I agree.
0: So what can we do to help support organizations like the Robert Wood Johnson Foundation
1: yeah.
0: to in this fight, in this battle, to hopefully in some way either, if not overturn the bill, but come up with other resources to fill these gaps?
1: Yeah. Yeah. And this is like, it's, some of it just feels so unsatisfying, I think, what I'm going to say. But, you know, I do feel like the power of story is so important, and sort of centering people in all of this, and that, like, you know, telling the stories of how these cuts are impacting real people, friends, family, neighbors, community, colleagues, coworkers. And so being able to like lift up those stories and putting pressure on decision makers about the profound impacts. And then also like pushing on the states to be really clear about how are they preparing? What are they doing? How are they thinking about this? And, you know, of course, like bookmark the dashboard. I think it's going to be really helpful in like tracking impacts over time. And I would say like for folks that benefit from programs like SNAP, be checking in with whatever the state agency is that actually administers the program and ask about the forthcoming changes so that you're equipped with some knowledge there. There are other websites like feedingamerica.org is a really helpful website for people that are, you know, looking for resources and supports. I think if we all can continue this drumbeat like around just how critically important this program is, and that it really is a hand up, not a handout. I think like just believing in the power of the people to hopefully change the direction here.
0: Yeah, and I think that also a lot of communities and districts look to the schools as like that central hub and
1: totally.
0: To go to for whatever ails the
1: totally.
0: Community. And now we know that the schools are also suffering because they're not getting that extra money to provide the meals that they would normally provide over the summer, because there are schools, sometimes they would provide breakfast or lunch for anybody in the community to be able to go into the schools and at least have something there. And now with these cuts, they may not be able to do so. So it's a matter of also going to your local schools and asking them how you can get involved and how you can support them so that they can in turn support the community. Because we know that, and this is going to sound cliche, but healthy schools equal healthy communities.
1: Yeah.
0: And I think that's something we need to look into as well.
1: Agree with that.
0: So talk to us a little bit about what is it that we really need to focus on. If there was that one thing, I know we talked a little bit about the power in the collective voice, but if there's that one thing that a family can do, or if somebody in the community can do, someone who's listening right now said, well, what is something that I can do right now? I don't have a lot of money. I don't have a lot of connections, but I want to help. What can I do to help support the effort that we're talking about?
1: Yeah. So I think, encourage folks to like get involved locally, like volunteer some of your time at the local food bank. I mean, there are simple ways to, I think, have impact in the place that you live. And, you know, in addition, yeah, just continue to kind of lift up, like use your voice and, you know, be civically engaged around the things that matter to you.
0: And I think it's also important to know that, I mean, as much as people may not think, your vote does matter.
1: It
0: is one, but it's when you add that one to somebody else and other people in your community, now that one becomes 10, that 10 becomes 100, 100 becomes 1,000, and now we have a movement that can really shape and make differences and create some kind of change.
1: Yeah, you bet.
0: So I think that's where we need to go, and we may need to kind of end up right there. But I would like to find out what would be your last piece of advice?
1: Oh, my goodness. My last
0: What would be your last piece of advice to really galvanize somebody to go out and get involved to help change the trajectory of where we are?
1: I mean, look, like, I think that, like, we all want to ensure that, like, all of our kids have what they need to thrive.
0: Yes.
1: And so, like, let's lead with that. And let's, like, lead with, like, we want to live in a country where no matter who you are, where you live, the color of your skin, how much money mom or dad make, like, no matter what, that everyone has a fair and just opportunity to live the best, healthiest life possible.
0: Well, I think we'll end it right there, because I think that is exactly the hope that every family has, that all of their children have the proper advances and benefits going forward. So we would like to thank our guest today, Jamie Bissell, Senior Program Officer at the Robert Wood Johnson Foundation, for coming on to our show.
1: Thank you so much for having me.
0: Once again, my name is Kevin Boston Hill, and thank you all for listening to Instruction Discussion right here on the Voice of Nassau Community College, 90.3 WHBC.
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14: No would way. 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
9: No way!
15: Corn, it's subtraction, dude. 13.
9: What? What?
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14: Dang, I'll just play this. Oh, my God.
9: My brain is not working right. 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

0: is June!
1: That's right, it is June 1st at 4 o'clock. This is WHPC Sports Talk on the voice of Nassau Community College, 90.3 WHPC. I'm Matt Leonard, here with Zach Spring, David Barco, and Cornelius Goodwin.
2: It's Corn's favorite month.
1: It is
3: no,
1: Corn's
3: it is
1: favorite
3: not.
1: Month.
3: Wow. Wow. I have a lot
1: That's
3: of feelings.
1: That's a wild way to start the
4: Yankees
1: show.
4: Yankees June swoon.
2: There's many reasons.
4: I would like everybody to go on Twitter right now. I was waiting for the show. I would like everybody to go on Twitter right now. Go to my Twitter and look at what I posted last night
2: at
4: around 12:30-ish.
1: Oh, no.
2: I won't lie. It ruined my mood for like a half second. I'm like, oh, you know what? It'll be interesting to see how they do it this year.
4: I don't know. I think it's Matt, you don't need to type it in. You just go to your most recent DM.
3: I personally don't like June because I have so many birthdays to deal with this month. I have literally three of my siblings, my stepmom, my mom, my cousin, and then one of my uncles. So, no, I don't like June. It's too many birthdays.
2: Why? It's more celebrations.
3: No, everybody want a present. I mean, it's more places for
4: you
3: me to travel
4: to. You looking at
3: that?
4: Yep, it's the June swoon, baby.
1: Oh,
4: we actually stole that catchphrase from the Mets because now we've started to lose in June. There's more of like an August swoon.
1: Nah.
3: They're just more of an everyday
1: thing. Awful
4: no,
1: August.
4: They're kind of turning around.
1: I'm trying to think awful August. I'm trying to think of something. Nah.
2: They just don't play well in the summer. That's it.
4: No, the Mets have now turned to a choke down the stretch type of team.
1: I'm trying to think.
4: Except for 2024.
1: I'm trying to come up with every month now. May, dismay.
4: Well, April. Actually, you guys are usually good in April.
1: April, we're usually good. This year, we were terrible.
4: You guys are peak in March on opening day. You guys are peak.
1: Pretty much. It's that Family Guy clip. Opening day, the first pitch,
4: and the season's over. No, but you guys are good, though, like, in the first week, usually.
1: Yeah. Yeah. Oh, my God. Well.
4: You guys beat your arch rivals. It's chilling.
1: Yeah, not, sure. The
4: we
1: Marlins.
4: We got the NBA Finals matchup. Woo!
1: Yeah, I don't want to start with the Mets today. I want to start with Game 7. The Spurs defeated the Thunder, and the Spurs will now play the Knicks in the NBA Finals starting Wednesday.
4: I'm very, very excited. I'm very excited.
2: I saw the...
1: Yeah, real quick.
5: When you hear the sound of thunder, don't you get too scared. Just grab your thunder buddy
4: no one
5: and
4: up.
5: Say these magic words. F*** you, thunder. You can suck my...
4: There we go.
5: You can't get me thunder because you're just God's farts.
1: Let me just say, I really want to
2: say the words.
1: Nah, I know. I was worried because earlier I put that into our vault and I screwed up and I put the original version.
4: It was very funny.
1: No. And then I had to go back and fit the right one in.
2: Imagine you just didn't check to see.
1: Oh my God.
4: Well, that's what I was saying. But I said to Matt, it's better for it being like a quote or somebody else saying it than Matt being the person to say it.
1: Oh, that would be way, way better. Yeah.
3: Yeah. Oh, man. Yeah. It feels great to not play OKC. It feels great.
1: Not even that. OKC's out, and that feels
4: That's
1: great.
4: That's better than us better. Not playing OKC.
3: But,
4: I mean, try to put the team on their... on SGA put the team on his back, and by the time he got to the fourth quarter, he was sucking wind. He could not... He was barely breathing.
2: And doesn't know that your supposed second star was...
3: Chet Holmgren.
1: Oh, yeah.
3: Where are you? 4 points?
4: Four?
2: Two shot attempts.
4: Well, that stat of the day here, because Devin isn't here, I'll just give it. Chet Holmgren, first player, actually, least amount of shots taken by a player who's played more than 30 minutes in a game 7.
1: Wow.
4: Two.
2: That's so sad.
1: Wow.
3: You're supposed to be, the second option? Yeah, no.
2: Wimby's bitch, dude. That's all he is.
4: Rossi had Darius Slayton. Hooping.
3: All these memes about Wemby and Chet, we need to kill it now. Wemby has finished the series. He's finished the arc.
1: Oh, you Wemby, think so?
3: I don't see, unless Chet goes to a revenge arc. If he goes on a revenge arc, and the only way you can earn my respect back, Chet, is if you go out there and you carry OKC. And you're not going to do that when you
4: have
3: SGA.
4: Well, next year, like, the thing is, though, he made third-team All-NBA. So that's his first All-NBA selection. If he gets that second one, he's eligible for a max contract coming off his rookie deal.
3: And I don't even think he deserves it.
1: Yeah, he doesn't. But also,
4: no, he's not
1: over
4: a supermax. That's after the max is over. But
1: why are you talking about he needs to carry OKC when they have the back-to-back MVP on their team?
3: That's why I said he's not going to do that when you have SGA.
1: He doesn't need to. Nobody on that team needs to.
2: He needs prevent defense.
3: He needs to step up a little bit more.
4: Yeah, absolutely.
3: Game 7, you have no J-Dub. You have no AJ Mitchell. You go out there and you only put up two shots in a win-or-go-home situation. You might as well just stay your ass at home. You might as well just stayed in your pajamas, stayed in bed, never come out of bed.
4: 4 points, 4 rebounds. You're 7-1, and you got 4 rebounds.
3: Just say that.
4: What do you even do?
3: Just say Wemby owns you, and just say that Wemby's your daddy.
2: Would his reputation be better off if he, like, faked an injury and sat...
4: if he faked and just didn't play at all, absolutely agree.
2: You know the comments would be, oh, dodging Wemby. Now he just, you know, got owned by Wemby, but still.
4: Absolutely.
1: Yeah.
4: Boy, that Russell Wilson guy's a damn good quarterback.
1: Yeah, we'll get to Russell Wilson. We'll get to Russell Wilson later on and his deal with CBS.
2: His new career path.
1: Yeah, his new career path.
4: He's on to a better one. Okay, wait. Quickly, though, because it's CBS, him and Matt Ryan together got to be the most boring crew ever.
3: Oh, my God. And J.J. Watt.
4: No, J.J. Watt's in the – he's not there anymore on the panel.
1: Oh, okay. Who do they have?
4: It's Bill Sims. Nate now runs it.
1: Bill Cowher.
4: Yes, exactly. It's Coach Cowher, Phil Sims, Nate Burleson, what's it called? Runs it, and it's going to be Matt Ryan and Russell Wilson.
1: Burleson runs it, James Brown not still?
4: No, Burleson runs it now.
3: And most of my games are on CBS.
4: Yeah, see, we're Fox FC, so we're chilling here, but...
1: I am also on Fox.
4: Yeah, we're just in the NFC.
3: You know what I'm going to be doing? I'm going to be staying on ESPN until the game starts. I'll be watching ESPN.
4: No, okay, that's normal.
1: Or how about halftime?
4: Red zone.
3: You're mine. Red zone. Yep. I don't got nothing to worry about. This just bores me.
4: By the way, I think we're like under 15 Sundays away from.
1: Oh, are we really?
4: Yeah, I'm pretty sure something like that. I saw Scott Hansen. It might be 16, if I'm being honest, but I saw Scott Hansen tweet something about it. Yeah. He was like, I just set all my schedule reminders to now at 1 o'clock on Sundays. Now, if you have his Twitter notes on, you'll get it like blank weeks until red zone.
1: Nice.
3: Oh, I can't wait.
1: I like that.
4: It's cool.
3: Oh, 7 hours of just nonstop football. Just sitting there in my chair.
1: It's not commercial free anymore. That's right.
4: Yeah. Only 8 commercials.
3: The commercials are not
4: honestly,
3: that bad.
4: They were, because they're all like sports betting commercials and they just have the current lines in them. So it's really not
3: I
4: that
3: don't
4: big
3: notice
4: of a deal.
3: Them, honestly.
4: Well, no, I noticed them,
3: the
4: but
3: few
4: like.
3: Burger King commercials that made me laugh and
4: they
3: giggle.
4: Had Burger King
2: Whopper,
4: commercials.
2: Whopper,
4: when did
2: Whopper,
4: I see that?
2: Whopper, Whopper.
4: Yeah, they did. I see.
2: That's
4: no,
2: what
4: that,
2: I mean.
4: That's
2: see, you don't
4: awesome.
2: Notice them. They're not bad.
1: What did, what does he say now that it's. That is not commercial.
4: Seven hours of
3: nonstop football.
2: Yeah, that's
4: It's
2: red zone football.
4: It's horrible.
2: That's 7 hours of red zone.
4: Just
2: football.
4: Just don't say anything. Just say 7 hours of football starts now. I'd rather that than red zone football.
2: My heart was just shattered.
3: Play
2: the
3: music.
2: Time I heard
3: and just cue up the first game.
4: Yeah, I'm just saying though. Like, hey, it's just unnecessary.
1: Like his catchphrase died because you know, greedy NFL.
3: Exactly.
4: Everything. Yeah. Exactly.
3: Goodell.
4: No, 100%.
3: But back to the NBA.
1: Yeah, let's go back to the NBA.
3: Everybody and their mother and around the world, I've been seeing this all over the internet, has been saying we're going to get swept in 4 games. I'm tired of the disrespect.
4: I don't think that many people said we're going to get swept.
1: I have not seen that.
3: I have been seeing this all over my TikTok.
2: There's this decent amount of Knicks haters.
4: Pure Knicks hate. Every single Eastern Conference team hates the Knicks.
3: And then with this magic new narrative, this magical new narrative is about, the Knicks had an easy run. There was no true competition. There was nobody we were playing good. Boston and Detroit got eliminated, so that's not competition. I don't want to hear nothing about no competition. The way the Knicks have gone out there and beaten Atlanta, Philly, and Cleveland on the high marginal points. You not understand and push them
4: Atlanta, respect. Philly, and Cleveland. They are nothing like the Spurs, though. I'll tell you that much.
3: I understand that, but you got to still put some respect on what the team has been doing.
4: Honestly, this is kind of reminding me of Indiana's run to the national championship. How each
1: I game, thought you were going to say the Pacers, and I'm like, don't
2: say,
1: do
2: what?
1: That.
2: Yeah, what are you saying?
4: No, because each game it was like, okay, but can they get through this? But can then they literally just passed every test?
1: Yeah,
4: it was like, oh, you know, Ole Miss has the best offense. They didn't even play them, but like Bama does say.
1: Yeah.
4: Or when, at the end, they're like, Miami is the best defense. Like, they're not going to be able to beat them. Ohio State is the most skilled team. They won't be able to beat them. And it just kept going. So I kind of do like the spot that the Knicks are in. I do hate how long of a break we've had. I hate that.
1: Yeah,
4: we
1: really
4: looked horrible in game one
1: until the final six minutes. Yep.
4: Okay, that will not happen against the Spurs.
1: I'm
4: like, they don't have a James Harden that you could just bully on defense. So if we go down, they have
3: a De'Aaron Fox who is.
4: That's not the same.
1: No.
4: He's way quicker. So like
3: I'm
4: he can get off and they can switch. Fox is good on offense. Like, I understand he's missed his shots, but, like, he's still good basketball player.
2: Also, say what you want about Jared Allen, but he's not Wemby. So
4: yeah, like,
0: we know if this.
4: That comeback would not happen against the Spurs.
2: Yeah, it's game one will be a loss if we play like that.
4: Because eventually, like, it's going to get to the point, if Brunson gets hot, they're just going to be like, F it, Wemby, guard him. And then we're in big trouble. We are in massive trouble when that happens. It's going to be come down to Josh Hart magnet three balls.
1: Yeah, I've been seeing that everywhere, that it's going to be they're going to leave Josh Hart open from three.
4: Yeah.
1: And that's going to be the difference.
4: Well, the Cavs did it in game one. He was missing. They did it in game two. He made it. It's a matter of what Josh Hart you get.
2: Yeah.
1: Yeah.
3: And we need Josh Hart to step up in this series. I honestly, my best prediction is we just double team Wemby in the post and in the paint. You let him shoot that three.
1: Wait a minute. If Josh Hart wins Finals MVP, Zach.
4: Yeah. Is he better than Jalen Brunson?
1: No.
4: Oh!
3: Wait.
4: Jason Tatum. Oh!
1: This just hit me now. Devin, if you're listening. If Josh Hart, Devin, wins Finals MVP. Uh-oh. Zach, would you like to remind us? It just hit me now.
2: Zach, go ahead and remind everyone.
1: Yeah,
4: I mean, certainly, you know, if you average the most points in the regular season, you'd be the best player in your team in the playoffs, but apparently not.
1: No, what happens to Devin, though?
4: What?
1: Oh, you don't know what we're talking about? If Josh Hart wins finals MVP, Devin's got to shave his head.
4: But the thing is, though, is that I thought that was, what's it called?
1: No.
4: I didn't know that was indefinite. Okay, let's go.
1: I mean,
0: I remember this
4: last season.
2: So long as Derek White and Josh Hart were on the teams, I think it was.
4: You're actually kind of correct. Yeah.
1: Whoever thought that would happen or be in a position to happen.
3: Wow.
1: Now we're at the point where that could happen.
4: Yeah, now Devin's just going to be hate watching Josh Hart so hard.
3: Oh my God. Devin might be bald.
1: Devin, we know you're in the car. If you're listening, 516-572-7440.
4: You know he's just shaking his head right now.
3: He's holding his hair right now, just like, I'm not going to cut this.
4: By the way, he has to be a beard guy if he cuts his head. He has to be.
1: Oh, he is a beard guy, but still.
4: No, but like.
2: You got to grow it out.
1: Actually, like, really grow it out?
4: Well, I don't know.
2: Get the James Harden beard.
4: No.
1: Devin, like, bald with, like, this big James Harden beard. Oh, my God.
3: Do you guys have faith in the Knicks? Do you guys have faith?
1: Absolutely.
4: Of course I do.
2: We made it to the finals. Of course I have faith.
3: Because I've been talking to other Knicks fans, and they are just bending over and tapping out. And they're
4: whoa. No.
3: There's some Knicks fans that are just happy to be here. Like,
4: Cat is the only person doing that.
3: All right. We're not even talking about that.
4: Wait a minute. What if he's never played in June before?
1: Cat? Oh, stop.
4: Wait.
1: Stop. Knock it off.
2: He hits another level.
3: He goes off and averages like 30. Good night.
1: Knock it off.
3: Yeah, no. I just honestly see it where we need to take Wemby's
4: religion. No, I don't know if they like the month of June.
3: We need.
6: Speaking of coming.
3: Oh my God, Chuck gets to go to San Antonio.
4: Yes!
1: I was saying that to Zach earlier.
4: Wednesday night he'll be in San. Wednesday and Friday he'll be in San Antonio.
1: On the house.
3: That is going to be the
4: he'll
3: most
4: get churros,
3: watched.
4: But yes, every time he sees an attractive voice, like, they flew her in from Dallas.
3: They are going to
4: That's
3: be
4: his favorite line. That is his favorite line.
1: These women are not from San Antonio.
3: They are going to give Chuck hell in San Antonio on Friday night and Wednesday night. I honestly think when it comes down to it, we just have to make Wemby shoot. Just gotta make Wemby shoot.
1: Yeah.
4: That's not no.
3: If you take him out the paint.
2: He can shoot the ball well, Corn. What do you want about?
4: The last thing you need is Wemby getting hot.
2: There is no, like, just lay off of him. You have to be on him at all times.
3: I don't think you gotta be on him, but you gotta make him shoot more than you get him in the paint. He's more effective in the paint than he is on a shooter.
2: No, just stay on him. What do you mean?
3: I get that. But when he's in the paint, he's coming down into the paint, trying to get into the post.
2: Most big men are more effective in the post, yes. But, like, I don't know what you're trying to say.
1: Wemby's just effective anywhere.
2: Yeah.
1: Offense, defense.
2: He hit a logo three to end the half.
1: Yeah.
2: And, like, momentum swing everything.
3: Send Cat. Send OG Adam.
1: The thing I keep hearing on ESPN is Kendrick Perkins, every time they ask him about this series, he just starts saying, oh, you know, the Knicks have something nobody else in this league has.
2: Jalen Brunson.
1: No. Have you heard him say this? He goes, the Knicks have Carl Anthony Towns. Yeah. Every time I listen to him say this, I'm like, Perk, what the hell are
4: they
1: you talking
4: Wemby.
1: About? Yeah, and he goes, Carl Anthony Towns is the only player in the NBA who can get Wemby away from the basket. And I'm like, what?
4: No, okay, he kind of has a point.
2: He does have a point.
4: No, he does have a point, though.
1: No, but the only player in the NBA, Perk?
4: See, any big man that can... he is the best shooting big man in the
1: that's
4: NBA.
1: That's Perk's point, yeah.
4: Okay, I have a huge issue with this.
1: Yeah.
4: There's someone named Luke Kornet that they could put in there to get 6 fouls and just have him stand there with Kat. Like, Wemby can contest and Kornet will still be in the paint. We're in deep trouble.
1: True.
4: I will say, Mitchell Robinson's going to make Luke Kornet his bitch.
1: How do we feel about Mitch's finger?
2: I'm slightly worried on the I'm slightly worried on the rebound.
4: Blocking shots is what I'm the most scared of.
2: He will power through it.
4: Nope, the ball is going to come. Rebounding it, he brings it down in his own terms. Blocking shots, you don't know how
1: it can go anywhere.
4: Yeah.
1: It can go anywhere.
4: It hits his pinky.
2: All I need him to do is put his hand up, and that is it.
1: He doesn't know where the shot's going to go in terms of the angle.
4: Yeah, like if it hits, like, I don't know.
1: That shot goes a little bit over to the right or the left towards his
2: back. You're a big redneck. Like, you are in power through it.
3: You understand. And I agree with you on this one, David. You are in the NBA Finals. This is the biggest series of your life. Mitchell Robinson, who
4: Corn,
3: is the
4: you
3: longest...
4: you sat out in your flag football game because you were out of breath.
3: Mitchell Robinson is the longest tenured Nick on that team. If anybody's hungry for a championship, that man is hungry for it.
4: David, I'm expecting you to play in the flag football game this year.
7: Of course.
4: I will be disappointed if you don't.
3: I will be playing. 4 more wins. You need to power it out for 4 more games. Maybe 7. Probably 7.
2: It'll probably go to seven. It'll probably be 7 games.
3: Need to power it up and suck it up, Buttercup. Take whatever type of medicine.
2: On a somewhat serious note, the only thing that worries me is Mitch has been dealing with some like personal stuff this past.
4: That's a fan thing. The fans have been torturing him.
2: Oh, never mind.
3: He's all right. Suck it up, Buttercup.
4: No. Corn, don't say it for what? He's getting death threats.
2: I didn't know it was a fan thing, but regardless.
4: He started missing free throws and then someone leaked his address and then they started sending like actual like written letters. Whatever, don't go to the garden at this time or else you won't be safe, and it's like the time of the game.
1: Corn feels so bad now.
3: Oh, my God. Yeah, exactly.
1: As you should.
4: Well, I mean, it's not... Last year when he was rehabbing, they didn't trust him to, like, fully rehab his ankle injury, so they made him live in Brunson's apartment in the city.
1: Really? I didn't know that.
4: Yeah, well, Brunson has a house in Westchester and then an apartment right next to MSG in case it's, like, a late-night game and he just doesn't want to go home, like, all the way home. So
1: that's nice.
4: Yeah.
3: That's so real.
1: That must be nice having NBA money.
4: Yeah, more than just NBA money. He's $36 million a year.
2: He's going to get so paid.
4: He's due in two years. He could get it at the end of next season.
2: That's when his next extension would be?
4: He'd be extension eligible, but he would still have 3 years left on his deal. Honestly, if that's the case, you can wait till year two, like 2 years left. You can't let it get to one. But 3 years in advance of the contract being over, I don't think it's that crazy. You're not going to have to talk about extensions with him. Especially he's the captain.
1: Especially if they're winning like this. If they win the finals, too.
4: I'm a little worried, though.
2: The finals.
4: One finals win, though, inflates everybody. Josh Hart's going to ask for $35 million from a team. I'm so serious.
1: How about Landry Shamet?
4: Landry Shamet's going to rob a team.
1: No, Devin believes Landry Shamet's going to
4: get a minimum. I heard it.
2: And I'm all for it. He will rob a team, and I'm all for it.
4: Shout out to Landry Shamet for getting a bag. It is finally Paco Mdadiye's time next year. Nah, Mo Diawara, realistically. But
2: him, I'm happy with him.
4: Yeah, that'll be what it is.
2: Mdadiye, he can go away.
4: What do we think about Sohan guarding Wemby? Well, congratulations.
1: Well, congrats to Jeremy Sohan.
4: You're automatically an NBA champion.
3: Shout out to him. Get yourself a ring.
1: He did.
4: It's a matter of which team gives him the ring.
3: Will they give him his ring?
4: Yes,
1: of course. They have to.
4: They don't have to, technically.
1: Yeah, they do.
3: They don't have
4: No, they don't. No, they don't.
1: Really?
4: Actually, if you played a game this year.
2: He played like 26
1: Chris
2: games.
1: Chris Paul could have gotten a ring.
4: Last year, not this year.
1: Oh, it's true. He didn't play this year.
4: Yeah.
1: Oh,
3: man.
1: It would have been nice.
4: He was in the Raptors and the Clippers, but the Clippers cut him, and then he went to the Raptors and was like, nah, I'm retiring.
1: They sent him home.
4: Peace.
1: They didn't cut him. They sent him home.
4: Well, then eventually they cut him, and he went to the Raptors. Oh, he got traded to the Raptors.
1: Yeah, they didn't cut him.
4: so funny. They did him so wrong, though.
1: Hold on.
4: We are past 4 o'clock, by the way.
1: Yeah, we're past 4 o'clock, and A.J. Brown just got traded.
4: Yeah, that's what I thought was going to happen.
2: So, all right. Official,
4: it was
2: official.
4: Okay, it was basically the same. A first-round pick in 2028 and a 2027 fifth-round pick.
1: Okay.
4: Well, we expected it.
1: We very much expected it for months.
4: How funny would it have been if Diana Rossini broke the news?
1: I'm so mad she didn't.
2: I really wish she did.
4: She'd be like, yeah, I knew this 3 months ago.
1: Yeah. I wonder how she could have found
4: that
1: out.
4: We all knew because she told us.
3: Yeah, brother.
4: She's going to be back trending again.
1: No, I got something to say, but I'm not. Nope.
2: Say it.
1: I we get in trouble? No.
3: And here comes my Patriots fan texting me, let's go Patriots.
1: Really? Already?
3: Yeah.
1: You have Pats fans texting you now?
3: I got a buddy who's a Pats fan.
1: Wow.
4: So, yeah, that's how they roll.
1: I mean, this is like, this was known for months.
4: Hey, Ben Rice, player of the week.
3: Yeah, nice. But I want you guys to realize Patriots fans are delusional right now. They've been saying, oh, this
1: delusional, why? They were in the Super Bowl.
3: Because they don't realize the schedule they had was so easy.
4: Well, we know that, but guess what? Like,
1: they're a good team. I don't care.
3: Drake May didn't face no true competition, no true triumph.
4: This is exactly the Knicks situation.
3: I'm going to hear it. It's not.
1: You don't want to hear what?
4: Yeah, you just don't want to hear it because it's your team, Corn. Because it's your team. You can't pull the schedule stuff when we're the Knicks. Look at we're playing in the playoffs.
1: Yeah. All right, we have a caller. We're going to go to the phones. Caller, you're on WHPC Sports Talk. What do you want to talk about with us?
4: I just said Devin.
7: I wanted to say, hello, everybody.
1: Hi, Mike.
7: With the new trade that has just been announced for A.J. Brown to go to the Pats, that they now have the best wide receiver in the AFC East.
4: Is he better than Garrett Wilson?
3: No, he's not.
1: That's Mike just wanted to call.
3: Mike just wanted to call.
4: Is he better than DJ Moore?
2: It's either hate on AJ Brown or hate on the Jets.
4: Both. You're winning either way.
7: Hating on AJ Brown is very simple. But the Giants had the best wide receiver out of all of them today. We got Juju.
4: Yes, Juju Smith-Schuster. To the Giants.
1: Yeah.
4: Braxton Berrios
2: because
4: to the Giants.
2: He could bring Alex Earl over.
1: And?
4: Odell Beckham Jr. to the Giants.
1: Right. That's right.
4: Yeah, the Alex Earl addition could be massive to the Giants locker room.
7: I'm very happy for the Patriots. I think they're still going to finish 10-7 this year.
1: It's not bad.
7: I'm very happy. I'm very happy for the Jets. I think they will go 8-9 this year.
4: That's way better than
1: Mike.
4: That would be good for the Jets with Geno Smith. You know what? This would convince the Jets to stick with Geno long term.
1: Yeah, Mike, went 8-9. Mike, you do not believe what
4: and
1: you're
4: then
1: saying.
4: They would miss out on Jeremiah Smith too in the draft.
7: The Jets will go 8-9 this year because Geno Smith will get hurt in week 4.
4: Yeah.
7: The Jets will be 0-4 and Cade Klubnik will come in and they will rally and they will be really good for no reason.
4: All right. You heard it here first.
1: Yeah.
4: Thanks, Mike.
7: Yeah. I do not wish the injury. It's just what I foresee potentially happening. There's a psychic.
4: When it happens, we know it's you.
1: All right.
7: Yeah.
4: See ya.
1: We're going to let you go, Mike.
7: Enjoy the rest of the show. I will be listening.
1: All right. Peace bye, out. Mike.
7: Four.
1: We have another caller, so caller number 2. You're on WHBC Sports Talk. What's going on?
4: Is this Devin?
8: It is me, Zach.
4: Ah! I knew you were going to call eventually because you're in the car.
1: Because he has to shave his head.
8: Well, I was sitting in my car listening, and I heard Mike call in, and Zach think it was me. But then I was like thinking about calling in, but then Zach said something that actually made me want to call in. You said that Alex Earl in the locker room and everything?
4: Well, yeah, no, I mean, yeah.
8: They're not together anymore.
4: I'm aware
1: that's
4: of that.
1: Right.
4: No. See, you're not even up to date.
1: I love how Devin called in to break the pop culture
4: girlfriend
1: news. Yeah,
4: no, they've been broken up, first
1: news.
4: Of all, for like 6 months. Second of all,
3: beat the allegations,
4: Devin, you got to be up to date. You got to go see what she's posted.
8: I have not seen that.
4: Yeah.
8: I'm not up to date with Alex Earl's.
4: Yeah,
8: posting.
4: You got to listen.
8: All right.
4: Yeah, my lovely girlfriend Jordan, she keeps me in the loop. With the Earl family.
1: The Earl family.
8: I'm usually keeping my girlfriend in the loop with Earl drama.
4: Oh.
1: Okay. Wait, Devin, you said you keep your girlfriend in the loop with the drama?
8: Yeah.
4: Oh, it's Corn.
1: Corn, say it again. Hang on, Corn, say it again.
3: You're making it hard for you to beat the allegations, Devin.
4: No.
2: How very June it is.
8: Guys, Love Island is coming out.
4: Oh, yeah, yeah, right now. I know, it actually comes out tomorrow. It's so bad.
3: I'm going to be watching it for stream and for reaction, so I'm actually going to be locked
4: in. Tomorrow's game one of the Stanley Cup final. I will not be watching Love Island tomorrow night.
1: Corn still has to watch Heated Rivalry. He said he would do that.
4: Oh, yeah, by the way, tune in to Thursday morning show. Corn will give his review on Heated Rivalry.
1: Did you watch it already?
3: No, I watched one episode before, though. I have to watch the first episode.
1: Wait, what?
3: I watched the most recent episode.
4: Nah, the first one is no.
3: They told me I have to watch the first one.
4: Yeah, you have to watch the first one.
1: You do.
8: That's the most psychotic thing I've ever heard in my entire life, Corn. Who has ever started a TV show
4: with the last episode?
8: The episode. That's the most psychotic thing I've ever heard in my life, Corn.
4: I mean, it's a Jets fan. It's okay.
3: Wow.
8: That's fair.
3: Wow.
8: AJ Brown, congratulations on being the best wide receiver in the AFC.
1: That's like
9: Garrett Wilson is better than AJ Brown. Slow down.
1: I mean, I just realized.
8: I did not.
1: Last Monday, we spoiled the series finale of a show.
4: Yeah, so that's why Korn starts with the last episode now.
1: Yeah, last Monday, was it you, Devin, or David that felt the need?
4: It was both.
9: It was me.
1: Yeah.
9: Oh, yeah, because Devin doubled down.
4: Devin goes, it was 5 days ago. Like, that's a long time.
3: Shout out to the boys.
4: But I asked Devin, if you were on the other side and you didn't see it and you got it spoiled, you would be livid.
1: Oh, he would have gotten so mad.
8: I actually spoiled the boys not knowingly for my boss today.
4: Why? But it's a little bit better because it's like a couple weeks.
1: Why?
8: Why? I'm talking to my coworker about the finale, and my boss just goes, you understand not everyone in the room has caught up to where you guys are at in the show? And I was like, you were watching it?
1: Oh, God.
8: Well, guys, you're having a great show.
4: All right, thanks for calling, Devin.
9: Thanks, Devin.
1: Thank you, Devin.
9: Bye, Batman.
1: Zach, what is the... Hang on. What is that in reference to, what you just did?
4: The A.J. Brown, this is Diana Rossini.
1: Oh, it's...
9: Randy Orton with
4: Diana Rossini after the A.J. Brown trade goes through.
9: Randy Orton and
4: Stacey
9: Keebler.
4: Like, he just used her for the A.J. Brown trade. Yeah. So she can get it out in the news.
1: Oh, my God.
4: Hey, game respect game, Mike Vrabel. You finessed.
1: Yeah. Good for Mike Vrabel. Apparently.
4: I don't know. I can't wait for the Patriots to play the Eagles. This
9: the NFL's ruined. I want you guys to realize that.
1: Yeah.
9: Can we talk about the real?
4: Yeah, you know, this is the best. You know, it is a Photoshop of A.J. Brown and Mike Vrabel kissing, but instead
1: he's
4: AJ
1: wearing
4: Brown
1: full uniform.
4: Diana Rossini.
1: He's in full uniform. Wow, with the helmet and everything.
4: It's cute.
9: You know, we've been laughing and talking and having fun.
1: No. I want to get to that corner, but first I want to hit the break early so we can start fresh with that. There was obviously a major, major league-changing, possibly, NFL trade that was made today.
3: Cleveland's ruined it again!
1: We'll get to all that, and we'll get to maybe some baseball and a debate about Russell Wilson, potentially, on the other side. 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
1: 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We're still here. Matt Leonard, Zach Spring, David Barco, Cornelius Goodwin. All right. Let's talk about
4: it. Yeah, we're all still here, and my mind is out of my ears.
1: Why is that?
4: After hearing this. Why? Myles Garrett, the best player in the entire NFL, got traded to the Los Angeles Rams.
9: That doesn't sound like Jackson Dart.
4: A drive,
1: what?
4: A drive away from going to the Super Bowl last year. And this trade wasn't small at all. No. They traded the rookie of the year from 2 years ago, a three-time Pro Bowler, Jared Verse, a 2027 first round pick, a 2028 second round pick, and a 2029 third round pick.
1: Yep.
4: The Rams get the best player in football. They have added Trent McDuffie and Myles Garrett this offseason. Best corner and best edge rusher.
2: So I think it's a good trade in the like Rams are they're in win now, obviously, and you get my
1: opinion. Oh yeah.
2: Yeah. So now your corners. Trent McDuffie only has to cover for a second and a half. But I still don't know how I feel. It's a good trade on paper. I just don't know how I feel about it. Because you give up Jared Verse, who is going to be really good in this league.
4: He is already very good.
2: He's really good in this league, and he's only 2 years in.
4: Three.
2: Is it three? I thought he was...
4: Yeah, he won it 2 seasons ago. I didn't count this year as like a...
2: Yeah. Oh, whatever. Yeah, you have him. You give him a first-round pick, which I'm surprised, but that's fine. Just you give up Jared Verse. And then a few other... a second and a third to the Browns, who will be improving their team. They will be getting better. But at the same time, I'm like, I don't know. I feel weird about the trade.
3: David, we're talking about the Cleveland Browns.
1: Yeah,
3: now,
1: we are.
3: Now,
2: that's fair.
3: Now, let me explain this one.
1: We got to go to the phone, Corm. We got to call her. Sorry to cut you off, Corm. We're going to go to the phone again. But I answer the phone.
4: Phones
1: Corm.
4: Are booming right now.
1: Caller, you're on WHPC Sports Talk. What's going on?
11: Mike is back. I'm saying one thing, then hanging up.
1: Okay, Mike.
11: Imagine they drafted somebody that wasn't Ty Simpson and they drafted a skill position or somebody insane. How crazy this would be.
4: No, that's actually like a really good take. If they got an elite defender at pick 14 instead of Ty Simpson, like this whole thing is would be blown up. I'd be sitting here like, what are we talking about?
1: You still are.
11: And imagine if Aaron Donald comes out of retirement.
1: I don't know. That's what I said
2: that's
1: earlier
2: where I'm
1: today.
2: Going with
4: this. Out of retirement.
2: And that'll be no. He
3: can
4: take
3: my
2: left season.
4: No, that was a good take. I actually like
3: that's
4: what Mike
3: where
4: said.
3: I was
4: there.
3: Going yeah. with this because now
4: that's
3: I literally said
4: interrupted what Corn said.
1: Aaron Donald's 35.
3: Lily crying last year when he literally said he wants to get traded from Cleveland. He said it's last year, and we were like, okay, maybe he's gonna get traded. And then they gave him a bag. You mean to tell me you just gave him a fat contract to go off and trade him more and still have to pay him more money at the end of it all, and you're Cleveland, so you're not even going to draft nobody good. You're still in poverty, and you are still the Cleveland Browns.
4: He went from living in Los Angeles with Matthew Stafford as his quarterback to living in Cleveland with Deshaun Watson as his quarterback.
1: Wow.
4: Have you ever let that, like, let that sink in?
1: The Eagles have already posted a thank you, AJ Brown.
4: Yeah, they had it. They knew it. They had it ready.
2: They had it ready since February.
3: Wow. Devontae Smith legacy season. All right, cool.
4: Actually, yeah, he's going to get drafted like third, fourth round of fantasy.
3: He's going to have
1: you
3: a
1: really
3: great,
1: think so?
4: What other receiving weapon do they have?
1: What's the guy that drafted?
4: Mekhi Lemon, but yeah. Dontavian Wicks. Come on.
1: Oh, God.
4: Come on.
3: I just... The Cleveland Browns are idiots. Why would you would have traded him?
4: I don't think they're that stupid for this. I think the team they gave it to is stupid,
2: it's
4: but
2: not. It's a smart
4: they got
2: trade
4: Jared Verse and a first round pick. Like they're not going to win the Super Bowl with Myles Garrett. Like I don't know.
2: You said Myles Garrett
4: no,
2: had a massive contract. You give up the massive contract.
4: You get someone in a rookie deal.
2: Yeah. Who, and Jared Verse is not Myles Garrett. I don't get it wrong.
4: No, but Jared Verse's production
2: really,
4: on
2: really
4: a rookie
2: good.
4: Deal is
2: exactly,
4: unbelievable.
2: True.
4: And they have Mason Graham also on the D-line.
2: And you get a first-round pick and a second and a third.
4: Yeah, first, second,
2: so
4: and third.
2: It's a good deal on paper. It really is.
3: It's just...
2: Are they going to do anything with it? Maybe not. It's the Browns. But it's...
3: You give it to a team like the Rams, like you said, literally one play away.
4: But also, though, you got to get a player like Jared Verse. How many people are going to trade a player like that? I know it's for Aaron Donald, but I don't know how many pieces on the market are like doable where they would make a trade and it'd be fine. Think about it.
2: And on the flip side, with the Rams drafting Ty Simpson, you have them feeling like, okay, cool. We're in win now, but we're also drafting for the future. And then now it's, okay, let's get rid of our future defensive cornerstone to get a win now guy. It's just like, okay. So
4: yeah, they've reversed it.
2: Why
4: like
2: didn't
4: it.
2: You just draft?
4: I don't know. Like, they could have drafted somebody instead
2: exactly.
4: of Ty Simpson. And they're the Rams. They have like money they'll spend no matter what.
3: The Rams, they're in prime position. I don't know.
4: They're the favorites to win the Super Bowl.
3: After this trade?
4: Surprised. Yeah.
1: Probably, yeah.
2: I wouldn't be surprised by that.
4: Now they're plus 600.
2: They still have a good defensive line. They have
4: Corn. You take them to the Super Bowl plus 600.
2: Their secondary is good. I don't remember who's the linebacker core right now, but
4: who?
2: The Rams.
4: It's nothing. It's a bunch of like. Are they? I'm thinking of Seattle. They lost Boye Mafe to the Bengals, but
2: Ernest Jones on Seattle, right?
4: Yeah, he's still there. It's like remember they lost
1: nothing
4: Bobby
1: special.
4: Wagner. No,
2: It's nothing special, but it's solid. And again, you still have the defensive line. You still have a solid secondary. Actually, a very good secondary.
12: Yeah.
4: And then, solid is an understatement.
2: I was going to say, yeah, very good secondary.
4: Yeah, Rams now plus 550. The next team, Ravens and Bills are tied at plus 1,000.
2: And all that's compliments are probably not, the best offense in the league.
4: Seattle next at plus 1,100, and there's a big drop after that for three teams. The Patriots, Chargers, and Chiefs, all at plus 1,600.
1: Where do the Packers sit? I'm curious.
4: So I just named Niners. Give me the odds. Packers are at plus 2,200.
1: Jesus.
4: They are the teams ahead of them, Bengals, Texans, Broncos, Eagles, Lions, 49ers, and the teams I named.
1: I disagree with at least three or four of those.
4: Yeah, the Burrow boost. Well, you have the same odds as the Bengals. Never mind.
1: Okay,
4: but, yeah.
1: The Packers are better
4: and the
1: than
4: Cowboys
1: the
4: have the same odds as you, too.
1: We're better than the Broncos. We could beat the Broncos.
13: Who is beating this team now?
4: The Rams? Rams?
13: Yeah.
1: Nobody.
4: They'll go 14-3, I think, this season. 15-2, maybe.
1: I mean,
2: off the field issues.
1: No, the answer,
2: Mr. Off the field issues is gonna.
1: The answer of who's gonna beat this team is somehow the Chiefs in February. That's the answer.
4: Some Justin form, Fields gets a ring.
13: Some form of Patrick Mahomes redemption arc.
1: Yeah, Patrick Mahomes
2: the black
1: redemption
2: magic
1: arc.
2: Returning.
1: Exactly right. Yeah, yeah the devil soon. Magic of the Chiefs.
4: Yeah, soon.
1: Mahomes is gonna play Week 1. It's gonna be terrifying.
4: Yeah, I don't know.
13: I don't think he should.
1: He shouldn't, but he will.
13: That's gonna be. A scary
2: I think they'll.
4: Corn, what do you think the Jets' odds are to make the playoffs?
1: Actually,
4: the Jets are minus 1350 to miss the playoffs.
1: Oh my god.
2: The only team with worse odds or better.
4: The Dolphins.
2: Yeah, there you go.
1: Wow.
13: You said minus or plus?
4: No. The and
1: Corn,
4: the,
1: why would it be?
13: You said minus.
4: To miss the playoffs.
13: Oh.
2: Corn heard plus is like, yo, free money.
1: Well, Corn thinks they're going 9-8, so I don't know.
13: I think they're going 9-8. I don't think they'll make the playoffs.
4: Giants are only minus 350 to miss the playoffs.
13: I think they missed the playoffs by one
4: Packers
13: game.
4: Are perfectly even at plus 100.
1: To miss the playoffs.
4: Yes, perfectly even. They've been the seventh seed every year, it feels like.
1: Yeah. They'll make the playoffs. They'll figure it out.
4: The six teams they have ahead are Rams, Seahawks, Lions, Eagles, 49ers.
1: That's to miss the playoffs.
4: Oh, you're actually six.
1: This is getting confusing now.
4: No, but like the teams with lower odds to miss.
1: Oh,
4: it. Like,
13: what's going
4: you know what I'm saying? I'm going
13: what's going on with neighbors? Yeah. Is he walking straight?
4: I don't really care.
2: We do not address nor be concerned about this at the time.
13: why are we not concerned this right now?
2: Because we will not address nor concern. OBJ. That's
13: no.
4: Yeah. He doesn't have to play. He just has to be there.
1: Really?
4: Yes.
1: No, not you. You're that confident, David, in OBJ? Really?
13: Really?
2: No. That's not the point.
4: No, I said, we just seen the aura of him on the sideline at all times. Yeah. That is all you need. And then, like, one-handed catches in training camp, and then one tough IG picture when Malik Nabers is finally healthy. That's all we need.
2: I won't lie. If he makes two sick one-handed catches in training camp, I will be brainwashed.
4: Shut it down for the season.
2: I will be brainwashed into thinking.
13: Week one, we come in here.
4: Off a torn ACL and a PED suspension. Let's do it.
1: if you don't have your old Odell Beckham Jr. jerseys.
2: That don't fit me no more.
4: I have an LSU Odell Beckham Jr. jersey.
1: That's
2: I will have to restock.
1: I would assume that you can go to any thrift store and they'll be, if he wears number 13 again.
2: Jalen Hyatt to the moon. I need 13 opened up. So Jalen Hyatt better give it
13: up. If he puts up three for like 70 yards and a touchdown, they're coming in here.
4: 70 yards and a touchdown? Yeah, no, he's the greatest.
13: I promise you, they're coming in here. Mike's going to call it, and they're saying they're going to the Super Bowl. That

0: Or ex-boyfriend.
1: She'll be there at some games. That's all that matters. Marissa Ayers should watch out because Dart is going to be on the loose.
0: I just remembered the old clip.
1: No, that was fake. That was a fake DM.
2: But oh my god!
0: It don't matter.
1: No, it's very funny.
0: It won't get used again. Yeah.
1: Oh, that'll go mega viral if that's the case. Also, Deontay Banks lost his job now because they got Braxton Berrios to be the kick returner.
2: Well, he's still going to be in the.
0: He has to learn safety, otherwise he doesn't have a job.
1: Bro, we do not care about Deontay Banks anymore. Also, like,
2: you really should.
1: There's no reason to carry Berrios if Banks can return kicks.
2: No, that's not my point. On defense, you got to worry about him.
1: No, send him a shadow realm.
2: That's exactly my point, though. He'll be playing defense for you, and that's bad.
1: Yeah, it's not ideal, but
2: it's bad.
1: it's not great.
2: No, it's bad.
1: We signed Greg Newsome. That was huge this offseason.
2: Yes.
1: And we have Drew Phillips and Paulson Adebo. Okay. Paulson Adebo, automatic injury by week 3. Drew Phillips will drop 3 interceptions and let up 400 yards to a wide receiver, to Puka, and wide receiver in week 2. But he'll make a sick interception when we are down by 24 points. And then we're going to be like, oh, Drew Phillips is him. He's him. Meanwhile, he got torched in back-to-back weeks by CeeDee Lamb and Puka Nacua to start off the season.
2: Those are two good receivers to get torched by.
1: Well, I mean, it's not ideal.
2: No.
3: You'll see him in somebody's highlight reel.
1: Yeah, the wrong way.
2: Yeah, like he's not going to have a highlight reel.
1: All right, come look at the depth here, David, for our depth chart. Look at our 11, second 11 strings. No, the starting lineup is fine, but these names, besides Abdul Carter and Micah McFadden, and then Jason Pinnock, what are we doing here?
0: Colton Hood.
1: Ardarius Washington, Elijah Campbell.
0: That's horrible.
1: Jack Kelly, horrible. Aura, but like probably not good. Chauncey Goldston, gave him a 99 overall in Madden. Sam Roberts, Leaky Fotu, and
2: these are not real
1: Zach
2: names.
1: Pickens.
2: These are not real
3: Sam
2: names.
3: Sam Roberts
2: anymore.
3: Is the announcer on wrestling.
0: It's fine. It's fine.
1: Oh my god, he's back.
0: The team is Aura.
1: Bobby Jameson.
3: Leaky.
1: Oh no, wait, no, that's not him. That's who we drafted in the 7th round. He's 24 years old.
3: You're touching the
0: with one sack
3: name.
0: In his career.
1: Yeah.
2: Oh my god.
1: One sack. Why is Zaire Barnes our 4th string, but Darius Masu is ahead of him?
0: It's fine. First string is Aura. That's all that matters.
1: 4th string is Aura?
0: I said first string.
1: Okay, yeah. I mean, we got Tremaine Edmonds. That was also a big signing.
2: Yes.
1: And then we also got Arvel Reese, which is massive.
2: That is massive.
1: We got rid of Dex. It's Darius time. Darius Alexander.
2: You're just so happy they got a guy named Darius.
1: Yeah, as their starting D tackle, he's going to run stuff. If he stops the tush push, I'm going to have the loudest Darius scream ever.
0: Darius.
1: Yeah. I'll be barking.
0: It hasn't been recorded and put on the Twitter.
1: Oh, yeah, 100%. Good. Are you kidding?
2: Oh, my God.
1: Are you
2: God.
1: Kidding me? That's a lock. I forgot we also have Devin Singletary and Xavier Gibson on the roster, so we don't need these kick returners.
2: This is true.
1: Why do we sign Braxton Berrios? Someone tell me.
0: Alex Earl.
2: Really? That's the reason.
1: Yeah. Banks is the better returner. I'm being completely honest with you.
2: Than Braxton Berrios?
0: Yes. Easily.
1: Definitely. That's all he's good at. He's fast and has zero brain. So he basically catches the punt and just runs. And it works. Actually, no, it doesn't work. He cost us the tank pole against the Raiders because he returned a kick for a touchdown.
2: Yeah.
1: That was a war crime right there, actually. To be fair, they would have picked Arvel Reese 2nd overall anyways, I think, the Giants.
0: We would have been...
1: They were not picking
0: David
1: Bailey.
0: Oh,
1: because
0: we won the next day. No, I'm saying we would have traded down because we would have had the first pick, no?
1: No, we wouldn't... Oh!
0: We would have won the first pick,
1: and
0: we would have traded down.
1: What? We could have gotten Miles Garrett.
0: Way back.
1: Browns need a quarterback. I'm done.
0: Wait, I didn't think about that.
1: I'm done.
0: Okay, I don't think it would have gone there. This hypothetical, it might be bigger than we think. I don't think it would have happened, but that kind of upsets me thinking about it now.
1: No! Ryan really Burns and... Bro, send Abdul to the Shadow Realm if that's the case. I don't even care. Brian Burns and Miles Garrett on each side? The two leaders in sacks in the NFL last year?
0: It's a far-fetched hypothetical, but the fact that it's a... Hypothetical is now.
1: Ryan Burns was 2nd in sacks last year in the entire NFL.
0: So
1: if we added number 1, bro, Kayvon Thibodeau, Shanghai Sharks, buddy.
0: It will take Deontay Banks one play for him to mess up where I will start just claiming you.

0: messed up my chance on Myles Garrett.
1: All right, we have unlimited wide receivers.
0: We have like 12. We have 12 in our receivers.
1: Do you want me to read the names to you? Because some of these are so funny.
0: I think the only one please I can't do. Name.
2: Please do.
1: No. There's more than you think. Here it is. Okay. Malik Nabers is the wide receiver one.
0: Once you get past five, the names get funny.
1: Wide receiver two, Darius Slayton. Wide receiver three, Darnell Mooney. Wide receiver four, Malachi Fields. Wide receiver, he's the rookie out of Notre Dame. Wide receiver five, Calvin Austin. Wide receiver six, Darius Slayton. I said Slayton. I meant Odell. Seven, Juju Smith-Schuster. Eight, Isaiah Hodgins. Nine, Jalen Hyatt. 10, Braxton Berrios. 11, Xavier Gibson.
0: Bo Collins.
1: 12, Bo Collins. 13, Ryan Miller. And 14, Dalen Cambry.
0: That's the name I didn't remember.
2: Yeah, dude. Can I be honest with you about that?
0: Three of them have zero career receiving yards, by the way. I think. Well, two or three.
2: Rookies!
0: Still, no, I'm not counting Malachi Fields. I'm
1: talking
0: about...
1: Yeah, Cambry, Ryan Miller... No, everyone else has a... Oh, Bo Collins tore his ACL last year, so he missed the season.
3: This sounds like a lot of created roster.
1: No, these are the 12th wide receivers. They're not making the team, Korn.
3: I zoned out for a minute. My fault.
2: Let me say something for a second. I don't think it's as bad as you think. I really don't.
1: The names that I said?
2: Yes. I understand some of them were a little past their prime. I think it's better to have reputable guys like that than a bunch of guys who you don't know who the hell they are.
0: It's better than our receiving core 3 years
1: ago. Okay, we legitimately are 11 NFL wide receivers deep. Like, yes, actually.
2: That's what I'm saying. I think that's actually a good thing.
1: They're only going to carry seven.
0: So many.
1: Isaiah Hodgins, you practice squad legend. I'll love you forever. Yeah. You'll probably just be on the practice squad. I'm down with that again.
2: That's fine.
1: He's also a vibes guy. Need Isaiah Hodgins there. Jalen Hyatt, you are gone. Adios, pelota.
0: I will take cash considerations. I will take cash considerations.
1: No one's trading for Jalen Hyatt. Someone will sign him, though, when he gets released. I'll tell you that much.
2: Yeah.
1: But yeah, I just...
3: To the moon?
1: The Giants?
3: No. Jalen Hyatt.
0: I hope so.
1: No. His stock is not going to the moon.
3: No, I'll say send him to the moon.
1: Oh, yeah. No, that's fine. Just as long as... I don't care. Just change your number. That's all that matters.
2: Yeah.
1: Actually, I saw rumors that Odell, though, really likes the number three, which he wore in college.
2: Yeah.
1: That would also be ultimate.
0: Right now, that's a duel right now, though.
1: Snatch it off his back. You want to know why?
0: That's 13.
1: Because he wants to make more money because enough people have 13 Odell jerseys.
2: Yeah.
1: People will buy three Odell, like number three Odell jerseys, and he'll just make more money.
0: No,
1: off
0: I think it. Odell didn't he wear, would want a 13. I think he'd want 13.
1: I think so, too, but I think he said he was okay. Either or, Hyatt, Abdul, whatever he says, Dart even six. If he says six, goodbye, back to two for Dart.
2: Odell wore three with the Rams, right?
1: Yeah.
2: And the Dolphins?
1: Yeah.
2: Okay. And the Ravens?
0: Every team outside of the Browns and the Giants.
1: Yeah, exactly. So
2: he
1: I think
2: was
1: if
2: a Raven, oh my God.
1: But they're more likely to strip the number off Hyatt than Abdul Carter, I'll say.
2: Oh, of course, yeah.
0: And they better.
2: Abdul Carter's not giving up.
0: Although Abdul Carter needs to lose number three because that's
1: what
0: just
1: if they
0: not
1: gave him 52?
2: Who? Odell?
1: No, Abdul. Oh, it's Arvell, sorry. 56.
2: Not happening.
1: I'm making a joke.
2: Not happening.
1: Just take all the 50s. Numbers.
2: Have Odell wear 56.
1: As a receiver.
0: He was fine with 51.
1: That was fine. That would be aura for one game if he wore Lawrence Taylor's retired number.
2: That would be sick.
1: That
2: would be kind of sick.
1: What?
2: The only
1: acceptable jersey he could wear that, though, in is the old mustard, yellow and reds.
2: No, I'm talking about like the Daniel Jones jersey you have with the red and the 80s one.
1: I have the
2: 80s throwback one.
1: Oh, yeah. Those are sick, though.
2: Yeah, he could wear 56 in that. I'd be okay with that.
1: Yeah. I mean.
2: This is a ridiculous
1: conversation.
2: Hold
1: on, I got to update my glaze list. I have to inform the people.
2: You know, yeah, Zach's quarterback glaze list has been updated.
1: We have lost a fallen soldier today. Russell Wilson, you're not dead. You just went to the CBS studio. Thank you for your service. You threw for 450 yards and 5 touchdowns last year against the Cowboys. We will never forget that. I don't care that we lost. We got enough Leak and Wandale highlights for years in that
0: dose
1: one game.
0: Of moon ball ever, and it was the greatest experience I've ever had.
1: I got everybody in the Russell train for 1 week. He played one half against the Chiefs, and they were like Jameis Button. The next week, Dart. Russie, thank you. Now it is time to update the list. We have one person off of it. The top three will remain the same as per usual. Caleb Williams, one.
3: Madden cover.
1: Josh Allen, no, two.
0: Definitely not.
1: And Daniel Jones, three. That will forever be my top three. Any sort of slander for the three of them will not be tolerated. Now, we have a moving down. Bryce Young was four last time. He is number five now. And he's being demoted. Number four is Drew Aller. We are Drew Aller FC. We will not be taking any Drew Aller slander this whole football season at all.
0: Not even the game against Oregon last year?
1: Okay, that was mean. That was actually mean. Just because he threw an interception in double overtime when all he had to do was get in and just go to the middle of the field and kick a game-winning field goal and you beat the number two team in the country. That would be nice. But instead, he's addicted to throwing interceptions. But at least they are ethical interceptions. You know, yeah. SGA goes coverage to the foul line, it's unethical. When Harden goes to the foul line, it's very ethical. It's just, that's just how it is. I don't know how to describe it.
2: Oh, my God.
1: Ethical.
2: Well, I gotta say,
1: where were you for the Austin Caltro game?
2: Oh my God!
1: Yeah, no. So
2: I will be slandering
1: Bryce
2: Drew Aller at some point.
1: Of course, because you gotta get good, how mad will you be if he beats out Will Howard?
2: I'll be upset. I'll also be slandering him if he starts over Aaron Rodgers at any point this year. I'm going to be pissed.
1: That's why they spent a third round pick on him. I would think they're going to use him eventually.
2: I'm going to be so pissed if at any point this year, unless the season's like over for them.
1: Yeah, and they know because Rodgers is.
2: Yes. If they are competitive and they somehow decide to bench Rodgers for any reason, I'm going to be furious.
1: It's one thing if it's Mason Rudolph because he's been there for so many years.
2: I don't care. You don't bench Aaron Rodgers. It's his final season. It's his farewell tour. Korn's looking at me because Korn hates Aaron Rodgers.
1: I'm not going to lie. I am now a massive Aaron Rodgers hater, even more because I need him to get hurt so Drew Aller can come in.
3: Go back to the retirement home, you old man.
2: He never went to the retirement home.
1: Or went on an ayahuasca retreat.
2: Yeah, go back to the dark, sat in a dark hole.
3: Go back to the dark hole and
1: did a bunch
3: there
1: of drugs for like multiple weeks in a row and then got out of a cave and was like, oh, there's light.
3: Let's be for real, Matt.
2: Yeah.
3: What is old-ass Aaron Rodgers going to go out there and do for the Pittsburgh Steelers?
1: Well, is he better than Will Howard, Mason Rudolph, or Drew Aller?
2: All of the above.
3: All of the above. Maybe.
1: Maybe.
3: Maybe Drew Aller, you know, conversation.
2: No.
1: Bro, he's him. That's what I'm saying.
2: Nah, Rodgers is better than all three. Old man Rodgers is better than all three of those guys.
1: You know what Drew Aller has over Aaron Rodgers?
2: What's that? Aura?
1: More college football playoff wins. That's my favorite stat that I've been using. In the last, like, 2 years, I've started doing that to players, quarterbacks before 2010. That's my favorite thing to say. As long as they don't have a national championship, you should be like, yeah, they don't have any playoff wins.
2: I was
1: going to
2: say more than Tim Tebow, but you can't say that.
1: No, because he has multiple national championships. But, yeah, no, that's, like, my new favorite thing to say.
2: Okay.
1: Yeah.
2: Fine.
3: Imagine NIL back then.
2: That would be crazy.
1: Yeah, I mean, any money back then would have been nuts. What about the 2001 Miami team?
2: Yeah, that would be a disaster.
1: G-Reg.
2: The money, like, imagine them with the money.
1: Well, they got Ray Lewis. They have Andre Johnson.
2: Yes.
1: They have, what's it called? Antro Roll. That team was just the most loaded roster. They had 22 first-round picks on that team.
2: Yeah. I still always
1: And they also had somebody who murdered another teammate and then played. That's a crazy part of it.
2: On, like, in college?
1: On the team, yeah. And there was a full thing. It was crazy, yeah.
2: Wow.
1: Yeah, and he got found, like, way after that he did it, but he was, like, on the team. He was in the ceremonies when they were, like, praying for him once he passed, and it was just, like,
2: that's sad.
1: Yeah, but
2: that's very sad.
1: Now that guy, yeah, I don't know.
2: Where is he now?
1: Probably in jail.
2: Probably in jail?
1: Yeah.
2: I mean, Ray Lewis killed somebody.
1: That's Ray Lewis, though.
3: Ray Lewis is Ray Lewis.
1: Up.
2: What happened?
1: Three for Odell. I knew it.
2: The number three?
1: Yep, I knew it.
0: This is training. So
1: wait, hold on. They gave Shep's number to Braxton Berrios.
0: That upsets me.
1: No, that's wrong. That's wrong.
0: It's training camp numbers. They're not official yet.
1: They're not going to snatch it off.
2: Wait,
1: Hyatt.
2: What about Abdul then?
0: That's what I'm saying, because it's training camp one. So
1: no.
0: Abdul's going to be rocking
1: no
0: three right
2: Abdul
0: now as
2: Abdul
0: well
2: got 56.
1: I think he might have 51. No,
2: he
1: Abdul has
2: back
1: 51, dude.
0: He switched to three.
1: But they're gonna tell him no. Go back.
2: David, have they ever sold Abdul three jerseys at Dick's?
0: Not yet.
2: Okay.
1: Yeah, they haven't sold them like basically.
2: No,
1: anywhere.
2: I'm just asking.
0: We're not gonna get those jerseys till probably like end of July.
2: That's what I thought. Okay, I'm just making sure because people were already upset when he changed it once. If he changes it again, that's gonna be a problem.
1: It looks like it. I love how I'll never forget this tweet. No, Giants D.E. Abdul Carter will miss the first drive tonight for disciplinary reasons after getting caught watching porn in a team meeting with his headphones.
0: You understand how confused I was? That was the Patriots game, right? You understand how confused I was up there in the stands? Like, where is Abdul Carter? I do not see him playing. What is going on?
1: This is not the game plan. He just didn't want to listen to Shane Bowen.
2: he was
1: gooning in the meeting.
2: Yes.
3: Wow. Still on that.
0: That's
3: still the funniest thing I've heard.
0: This guy used to be so good at football, dude.
2: I said it's still funny, yeah.
1: Rusty was unbelievable at football.
3: Okay, can we talk about that? Because
2: Rusty?
3: He's not a Hall of Famer in my eyes.
2: What?
1: Ten-time Pro Bowler Super and won a
2: tomorrow.
1: Super Bowl. 10 Pro Bowls and a Super Bowl. That's not a Hall of Famer?
3: No.
2: Corn tomorrow,
0: arguably top three quarterback for like a 5-year stretch.
2: If you want to get more into this tomorrow, I think that'd be fun. But we can talk about it a little bit now.
3: I just personally don't think he's the Hall of Famer. The Super Bowl, yes, you can give him to him, but he doesn't have MVP on his name. If you're gonna say Russell Wilson is not a Hall of Famer, you're gonna say Cam Newton's not a Hall of Famer. You're gonna say Philip Rivers not a Hall of Famer.
1: Cam Newton never won a Super Bowl.
0: Different.
1: Would you rather win an MVP or a Super Bowl?
2: Cool, and that should be a really easy answer.
1: That should be a really easy answer.
3: MVP for a personal resume.
1: That's exactly why he's not in the Hall of Fame. Nice. He didn't care a single bit about his teammates. All he wanted was He didn't dive on the fumble. He had his MVP. He didn't care. And that's why he's not in the Hall of Fame, because it's how he treated everybody else. And that's why the voters just won't vote for him.
2: Well, I don't think Cam Newton's a Hall of Famer regardless.
1: I agree.
0: Cam had a five-year run. But Russell Wilson was good for 10 years.
1: Yeah, more than 10 years. He was 10-time Pro Bowler.
0: That's what I'm saying. He was good for 10 years. 2012,
1: he was good
0: 2012,
1: for
0: 2012 to 2021, right?
1: Versus Cam.
2: We have like a minute.
1: So. I know. I'm just,
0: When did Russ get traded to the Broncos? 22?
1: 21, 22, something
0: yeah,
1: like that.
0: Yeah, so 10-year stretch. From 2012 when he got drafted to 2021, Russell Wilson was
2: elite.
0: A top five quarterback in this league. And then in the 2020s, you can say he dropped to like top 10.
1: Take out the 2015 season. What do you have from him?
3: You have you have 2014. That was upcoming a little bit.
1: Okay, upcoming. Yeah, they lost in the second round of the playoffs.
3: The year after was pretty good.
1: Pretty good. Yeah. They got bounced in the first round.
2: Yeah.
3: And then the last year he was there with Carolina before he went to New England.
2: With Carolina, what?
0: He was injured, I think, that year, no?
1: He did go back to
2: Rusty
1: Carolina.
2: Rusty played
1: for,
2: with...
1: No, we're not talking about Rusty.
2: Rusty didn't play for Carolina or New England.
0: Before Cam Newton went to the Pats. I think he was injured that year.
2: Him with that little stint back in Carolina was
3: not
2: awful.
3: Not that one.
2: Scored that one touchdown.
0: He was fun for two drives.
2: That's
3: fair. We don't claim that. But I just don't consider Rusty as a Hall of Famer. I really don't.
1: I'm gonna get my pick quickly, Cornwall. Yes, we'll debate about this obviously more.
2: Yes, we will.
1: Give me the Brewers -1.5 today. I don't know. They're playing the Giants. Giants are just like not that great.
2: Giants scored like 19 runs yesterday.
1: That
3: Yankees
1: is exactly my point. Reverse happens.
3: Okay,
1: that reverse happens, yes.
2: The Giants offense, except
1: Giants,
2: for yesterday.
1: Brewers -1.5 at +148. That's what
2: I like that. Okay. That'll do it today. WHPC Sports Talk is over, sadly. We'll be back tomorrow, though, and every weekday 4 to 5. From Cornelius Goodwin, David Barco, and Zach Spring, I'm Matt Leonard saying thank you for listening to WHPC Sports Talk on the voice of Nassau Community College, 90.3 WHPC.
0: Jermaine Kears.
1: Wow! Boom! Boom! Boom! Boom! Boom! Brewers -1.5!
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Hey, y'all, it's Linda Ann. Now, this song came out in 2024 for the movie Twisters, which is like basically the new, I guess, Twister movie, as everyone said. And everyone's like, oh, it's a sequel. No, I don't think it's a sequel, to be honest. But anyway, I forgot what I was going to say. That's so funny that I did that. But anyway, Luke Combs. So it's so funny. When I listen to Luke Combs, I always think of my best friend that had passed. And I mean, my nephew's only a year old. But if there's no music playing, like if we're in the car or wherever, I think it's like a baby thing overall. He starts crying. And usually the first song I tend to put on is any Luke Combs song. And he starts to dance. And it makes me happy because that's the first, to get back into country, that was the first artist I heard, which was Luke Combs. But when I was younger, I would be rocking my car seat back and forth for this next song. And it's originally sung by Brooks and Dunn, but here's Lainey Wilson with Play Something Country on 90.3 WHPC.

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Hey, y'all, it's Linda Ann. Now, It Wasn't God Who Made Honky Tonk Angels is a standout track on Ella Langley's album, Dandelion, but this song is actually a highly acclaimed cover of Kitty Wells' pioneering 1952 country music classic. Now, Wells originally recorded it as a bold feminist response to Hank Thompson's The Wild Side of Life, where she famously sang about how men's actions and married men acting like they are still single and what could cause a good girl to go wrong. Now, both original and cover is phenomenal. I love both. But this next song was released. What's going on here? Give me 1 second. No, I'm joking. Don't give me 1 second. Now, Cole Monner's album came out and it was released October 5th, 1970, and it was recorded October 1st, 1969. Now, here is Loretta Lynn, again, Cole Monner's daughter, on 90.3 WHPC.

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absolutely do love Ralph Stanley. I've heard, when I was younger, I've heard the song Ozeth. Now, a lot of people don't like that song, of course, but I love Appalachian folk music. I just love how it comes from. I don't know how, what I'm describing, but I really do love Appalachian folk music. I love the country music to it. It warms me up inside to hear that music. And I don't know if it's because my grandmother is from the South and she has had family that lived in the Appalachian Mountains. Like, I don't know. It's just something about it. It's just a lot of the stuff that Appalachian people do feel like they do listen to. They're like, oh, don't do the X, Y, and Z when you're outside or whatever. Like, I believe in that. Like, it just, I don't know. But anyway, I don't know what I'm talking about. I do know, kind of know what I'm talking about, but you probably don't know what I'm talking about. But anyway, here is The Tillers, I Wish My Baby Was Born. My dad loves this song, so this is a request from my dad. Here you go.

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Hey, y'all, it's Linda Ann. I absolutely love this song. It was actually originally a poem during the American Civil War about a Confederate soldier, unfortunately, writing about, singing about how he misses his family and all this other stuff. And I absolutely love learning about American history. I love especially learning about the American Civil War. I think it is such an interesting topic that, you know, people always get it. Everyone says different things about the American Civil War, and they say different things that are, I've done a lot of research. I've done a lot of research papers on the American Civil War. I absolutely love the American Civil War. Like, I can go into depth about it. I can talk about all these other small battles that happened in between during the American Civil War. Like, it just interests me so much. But anyway, up next on You Bet Your Boots, here is I'm a Man of Constant Sorrow, the Soggy Bottom Boys, and Dan Tedinsky on 90.3 WHPC.

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Unfortunately, my time is coming to an end, but don't touch that dial. 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

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And it's been a week. I'm starting school again, and I know it's summertime, right? Aren't I not supposed to be in school? Well, I decided to punish myself, and I'm doing online school. How about that? But, you know, college credits always help out for sure. And what gets me going through it is Loving Me by YDG and Bella Renee on 90.3 WHPC.

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And this next song is quite exciting because I love the message behind their music, and it's Pride Month, so I'm super, super psyched. There's so many activities, so much stuff to do, and I find it wonderful, such a beautiful month, not only because people get to love who they love, but also the fact that people can express themselves and come out and be who they really are. And that's just so awesome because nobody deserves to have to live in a lie. That's just not fair whatsoever. And these next artists, their whole message is connecting the world through their music. And they even travel to countries that don't even accept them. They've been stopped from performing at certain countries because of who they are. Goalie and Asaya is a couple, they're life partners, and they make great music together. And it's wonderful to see the message that they bring, that everyone can be united in music no matter what, because it's such a universal language. Mine by Goalie and Asaya on 90.3 WHPC.

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0: 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This is Emma Fitzgerald, back with Candy Beats, your EDM destination on WHPC, and your cure to the Mondays. And this song always has me feeling blessed all the time. It's such a summertime song, and it always just makes me feel like just going out in the sun and dancing. I mean, I gotta put my sunscreen on. I'm quite pale if you meet me in person. You know, people call me Casper the Ghost, so, you know. But Stay Blessed by Swimming Pool, Alec Cristimono, and D38 on 90.3 WHBC.
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This is Emma Fitzgerald back with Candy Beats. And this next song, I always love Jessica Autofred. I feel like she doesn't make enough music. And I feel like she's more of like a recent artist that I've come to hear more and more. And it's always such a bop for sure. And it always certainly stays with me. Stay With Me by Jessica Autofred on 90.3 WHPC.

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For today's high, we had a high of 70 with a low of 54 and it was partially cloudy. And for tomorrow, we have a high of 72 with a low of 51. And it's lovely because it's finally feeling like spring and we're in summer. So it's okay, though. It's getting a little bit warmer. I hope so. But, you know, where you are now, Grizz Remix by John Summit, Halo, and Grizz on 90.3 WHPC.

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And this next song always makes me feel like that potentially summer may eventually come, but now I'm really, really upset because I'm not getting that summertime weather. Sure, people may say it's summer, but what I'm used to on Long Island is those 80 and 90 degree temperatures, and that's just not happening. Summertime Sadness, Kendrick Gervais remix by Lana Del Rey and Kendrick Gervais on 90.3 WHPC.

That was Summertime Sadness, Kendrick Gervais remix with Lana Del Rey right here on 90.3 WHPC. And I feel like there's an artist we haven't listened to in a very, very long time. And this is Candy Beats back with it. And that's Kryptonite by Apache. And Apache is one of my favorite artists.

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You never know what you're going to get from him. So next up is Kryptonite by Apache and Leah right here on 90.3 WHBC.

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2: 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My name is Mike McNeff. I'm one of the owners of the Irish Poet. And if you haven't stopped by yet, what are you waiting for? There's something here for everyone. Whatever you're in the mood for, we got it. Got kids? No problem. We got a kids menu. Looking for a good time? 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For more information, 516-588-1891 or online at irishportny.com.
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Herzlich willkommen, welcome to the German Hit Parade with your host, Uwe Riggers, on the voice of Nassau Community College, 90.3 WHPC. I will bring you the songs and sounds from the various regions in Germany, the great old and some new hits, as well as news of interest to the German-American community. Es freut mich, dass du diese Stunde mit mir bist. Und ich fange an mit die Mooskirchner, mit einem Lied, that was requested years ago by one of my very loyal listeners. She wanted to hear this almost every week. She's no longer with us, but that was Krista. But many are also enjoying this song very much. And das ist Fliege mit mir in die Heimat. Die Mooskirchner. On the voice of Nassau Community College, 90.3 WHPC.

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So please spread the word so we can all enjoy the great music that I bring you. And we started off with the Mooskirchner, and I have two more songs by the Mooskirchner. And es ist Juni, heute am 1. Juni, und da feiern viele in den vielen Dörfern in Deutschland Schützenfest. Und so bringe ich euch nun das Lied Schützenliesel, und danach hören wir den Ententanz. And that was a very popular hit, of course, many, many years ago. But we hear it and dance it every once in a while yet. So the Mooskirchner next on the Voice of Nassau Community College 90.3 WHPC.

Und das waren die Mooskirchner hier an der German Hit Parade. Und ich bringe euch jetzt die Bregenzer Wälder Dorfmusikanten mit zwei schönen Lieder. Und das ist der Titel Das Paradies auf dieser Welt. 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Die Bregenzwalder Dorfmusikanten on the Voice of Nassau Community College 90.3 WHPC.

I have been talking about the Erdbeerfest from the Altenheim. Well, that's happening this coming Wednesday. Only 2 more days, so I hope you can join them and celebrate the Erdbeerfest zugunsten des Altenheims. Es gibt natürlich Erdbeerkuchen mit Schlagsahne und den allerseits beliebten Butterkuchen. Beginn des Festes 1:30 Uhr. Im großen Saal des Parkrestaurants 1132 Hempstead Turnpike, Franklin Square, New York. So hopefully you can join them. There was also some music, I'm sure. There's maybe some singing along. Well, enjoy the Strawberry Festival this coming Wednesday at 1:30 in the afternoon. Und jetzt hören wir ein schönes Lied. Musik bringt uns die Sonne, gesungen by Margitta und ihre Tochter. 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

Deutscher Club of Clark in Clark, New Jersey is having a special event, Volkswagen Beer Garden. And that's happening this coming Friday, June 5th, from 5 until 10 p.m. Gates open at 4 o'clock. Music by Don Bitterlich. And of course, classic Volkswagens on display. So this coming Friday, June 5th at Clark, New Jersey, Volkswagen Beer Garden. Und jetzt bringe ich euch zwei Lieder bei Eberhard Hertel. Und singt die Lieder Der Vogelbeerboom, das Lied Daheim ist Daheim. 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

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Und jetzt bringe ich euch Stefan Mross mit dem Lied Sportpalastwalzer. And I selected this tune because World Cup Soccer is starting in just 10 days. First game going to be on June 11th. The United States will be playing on June 12th and Germany on June 14th. So good luck to all the great teams to the World Cup Soccer taking place in the United States this year. And as you remember, my good friend, I call him Mr. Fußball, Thomas Fremke, gave us a complete schedule on our marathon fundraiser. Okay, good luck. And here is Stefan Mross, next on the voice of Nassau Community College, 90.3 WHPC.

Das war Stefan Mraz mit der Sportspalastwalzer hier on the German Hit Parade. Well, Isabella is gonna join him next mit dem Lied Guten Abend, Gute Nacht. Aber wir gehen noch nicht weg, denn after that we're gonna hear Mariano und Michael mit dem schönen Lied Ich lieb die Heimat, meine Berge. 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

I'm Uwe Regas, host of the German 8 Parade and the next selection, Silenzio, mit 110 Sänger in einem Jubiläumskonzert in 2017, will bring us to the closing. I hope you enjoyed today's program. It was my pleasure bringing it to you. So please tune in again next week, same time, Monday at 7 p.m. on the Voice of Nassau Community College 90.3 WHPC. I wish you all a great week. Alles Gute, alles Liebe. Adios, Servus, Tschüss und auch Wiederhören. 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